0: Enjoy the story, The Smallpox War in New Hulk Territories by Tom Swinkey. And this is page 14, chapter 3. How does the honor of the crown apply then? It implies that Canada can claim de jure sovereign authority to act in Indigenous territories to the extent of its de facto power is deployed honorably. As quarterly, the Supreme Court holds Canada's historical circumstances as occupying power also impose the duty to facilitate reconciliation with non-Indigenous communities. Underlying this duty, the Chief said, the Crown's duty on honorable dealing toward Aboriginal people and its de facto control the land and resources that were formerly in the control of the people. The root of this legal theory is in the ordinary principle of equity as understood by English common law judges. These judges could overturn grossly unfair results as being offensive to the public good. Even if these might meet the strict letter of the written law. Experience also teaches the little undermines officially legitimacy faster than behavior than ordinary citizens perceive as an unprincipled use of power or as the abuse of authority in its administration. It will always harm the public good for those who this proportionate power or the knowledge to rely on this alone for self-enrichment in dealings with those who have less of the good fortune or privilege, but over whose interests the powerful might have de facto control. Protecting the quote-unquote honor of the crown, then, is nearly charity nor a duty owned especially to benefit Indigenous peoples. It is one owned to Canada's citizens. It is always in the general public interest to have a society in which people shame officials who use and abuse authority in the culture in which those power do not tolerate its unprincipled use by their equals. The standard benefits, first of all, Canada's public self-interest and the self-interest of its citizens. Canada holds a disproportionate power over the interests, rights, assets, and lives of Indigenous citizens. Yet these citizens owe their first or primary political obligation to their other social entities, entities where Canada may have been occupying a foreign power. As a point of departure in these circumstances, the court holds the honor requires officials as the first benchmark to act as if the crown has a trustee like fiduciary duty to the beneficiaries of the Indigenous interests and rights, regardless of their dispossession towards Canada. This is more than what it would be owned to the citizens of, say, Korea, if Canada suddenly found itself in control of Korea's public accounts. Justice actually requires that the standard of honor applied should be that the culture at risk, again entailing a duty to learn. And it goes without saying, in this example, control should be returned to Korea's citizens as soon as suitable means emerge. Canadians would be embarrassed if their representatives retained control over Korea's public accounts longer than necessary or took advantage of the occasion for Canada's unjust enrichment. Good faith holds the same with Canada's control of Indigenous lives. Since Indigenous interests are no more Canadian in origin than those of Korea, neither the officials nor the courts can discover the appropriate standard of honor or the interests of needing protection by referring to Canadian cultural values alone, as they might for ordinary fiduciary duties. The protected interest can be discovered only from the consulting of the relevant local values, and that is by discharging the duty to learn. And in this way, standard of official performance arising under the quote-unquote honor of the crown. Doctrine deliver only basic justice to the indigenous citizens, no more or no less than is owned to everyone. Three, Newcalk relations with Canadian origins. 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

0: All right, welcome back to Our Good Stories here on 91.1. And this is still Chapter 3 here, New Calc Relations with Canada's Origins Now. At the threshold in time, did the duty imposed on officials to uphold the quote-unquote honor of the crown begin in New Calc territory? Recent Supreme Court decisions place the origin of Canada's interest in New Calc territory in Oregon Treaty of June 15, 1846. Yet the ancestors were not a part of this treaty. It was an agreement between the United States and the Canadians, a step-parent in the British Empire. The ancestors did not notice or consent to its terms. Since agreements between the two parties cannot diminish the rights of a third, the ancestors cannot have lost any of their own long-standing sovereign rights or radical title to the land through this event. How then did it come to affect the status of the sovereignty in the New Calc territory? The treaty's preamble refers to the some uncertainty respecting the sovereignty and the government of their territory. By quote-unquote territory, here the treaty means everything north of California and south of the Russia, America, and now mostly Alaska. Yet no one supposes that there are any uncertainty about the status of the sovereignty in the New Calc ancestors' territory. So this uncertainty can only refer to the signatories feeling the need to resolve some political issues between themselves, namely, one, which of them might govern relations among the small but growing non-Indigenous population of the Pacific Shelf, so far as those relations might be insufficiently covered by the rules of their host and the sovereign authorities, and two, which of them before the other might begin approaching the relevant Indigenous authorities for closer relationships. It would be a strange world if mere indications of interest in pursuing a relationship could affect a third party's rights before any approach is made to that party. Article 3 contemplates, quote-unquote, future appropriation of territory within the agreement's boundaries. Here the signatories are simply clarifying between who, them, and the privilege of approaching the many Indigenous occupiers for closer associations and access to resources. In the process, the implicitly acknowledges the underlying, the unappropriated nature of the territory as the quality is only between each other. Two parties acknowledging their lack of any claim to do the vis-a-vis, and each other cannot affect the rights of the third party, the one actually in legal possession of the thing for which the first two hope to bargain. Legal and logical minds of the world over would laugh. The Oregon Treaty then did not give Great Britain and its waked Canada an increment of the legitimate sovereign right to the rule of any color of sovereign claim to manage resources anywhere on the Pacific Shelf. The British Crown earned nothing but here an exclusive right to approach the relevant Indigenous peoples vis-a-vis the United States. Interpreting this agreement otherwise would see it as an implicit declaration of an unjust war of aggression. And this would be inconsistent with the Supreme Court finding that the origins of a just, legal, and honorable federation for Canada, one might include that the New Calc free, willing, and grateful partners. Notice that the origin of Great Britain's opportunity to make the Oregon Treaty did not come about through, quote-unquote, discovery or the grace of gods. It came about through the disproportionate political power that always accompanies great technical ability when combined with the resources and willingness to organize and use great violence. The British Empire always could have crushed Nuchalk or Chilcultin. Authorities at will. If the true conveyors of that power had deemed it wise or necessary. The true conversators, however, always knew that it would never be either of these things, and that the disciplined use of power is the fundamental secret to its preservation. Hence the doctrine of the honor of the crown, as always more a matter of self-respect, self-interest, and self-preservation, to protect the protection of the weak. The mere fact or the bare existence of great political power by itself cannot produce any constitutional change for citizens who have not authorized its existence, exercise. Canada's constitution cannot change simply by the virtue of China's recent rise as world power. China can now crush us at will. Like the British of that day, it also has an interest in our reach, in our resources. For the matter, it easily could have been some undisclosed arrangement already, just like the Oregon Treaty with Russia or the United States. Most probably, one supposes the Supreme Court of Canada would not accept any such ex-party treaty like the Oregon Treaty as changing Canada's constitution today. In sum, the Oregon Treaty did not produce any constitutional change in the ancestors' territory. It would be a strange and chaotic world if two sovereigns agreed with each other and could be taken as having made a legitimate assertion of the sovereignty over a third people. Any such theory of law could not have had more than de jure validity in the Congress of the Peoples then. Say, if some Ayatollah attempted to divide the whole world in two through a unilateral religious decree, by the ordinary operation of law then, the ancestors retained all their unusual de jure and de facto rights of sovereignty as much as the day of the signing of the Oregon Treaty as they did the day before. From the constitutional perspective, nothing had changed. 91.1 FM.
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0: Perfect mate, spirit eternal soul, was Kahlutani at Chakata Shakit, Chakata Shakit, the eternal state, Kalo Shakmit.
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0: Welcome you all to Our Good Stories here on Newhawk Radio. If you missed it earlier, the smallpox war in Newhawk territory by the one and only. He is Tom Swanky. What a great book thus far. I know it can be an emotional roller coaster at times. I mean, we will go through the thick and thin. That's how we are as Newhawk. We are resilient, and we will forgive. And more importantly, you know, our success of our future depends on how we learn from what was done. I don't know. That's just how I'm feeling. I don't know about you, but wow. I mean, truthfully, it's just disheartening. It's a little bit overwhelming. I don't know about you. We'll be right back.
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Yo, what's some smarts? From asserting an interest, from quote unquote asserting an interest to quote unquote asserting control. The Oregon Treaty, however, did not reveal the Crown's interest in approaching the various indigenous citizens' majorities in the relevant geographical area for some association or constitutional innovation. This included the Nuchalk ancestors. The mere assertion of an interest in pursuing a relationship does not give anyone rights to control or actual power over someone. An assertion over sovereignty requires more. An authority needs to have a physical presence and to take responsibility for, one, defending the citizenry's control of its territory or resources, and two, delivering the benefits of having sovereign power, and three, administering the legal relations governing the behavior of the people within a territory. And it must stand ready to prevail through the application of the official violence if necessary. It is a factual certainty that the Crown made no such efforts in Nuchalk territory before the time covered here. And yet, somehow between the Oregon Treaty in 1846 and the Chief Justice's statement of a current Canadian law, as given above, the Crown has gone from revealing an interest in approaching Indigenous sovereign powers to, quote-unquote, asserting sovereignty over Aboriginal people, vis-a-vis the Pacific Shelf peoples themselves, without treaties. Not having made a good faith approaches contemplated by the Oregon Treaty, or having its unimaginative offers rejected, Canada nevertheless asserts sovereignty in an ongoing colonial power on the Pacific Shelf. It governs here violence when and where it sees fit, and against the legacy of de jure authorities and their citizenry at will. In 1995, the assembled Staldemch reaffirmed that, quote-unquote, our nation is not interested in treaties that concede our Nuchalk hereditary rights and title. That is, that the Nuchalk citizenry is not interested in the association where it must abandon its underlying sovereign rights. In cases such as in Nuchalk territory, where Canada governs without treaties, the Supreme Court implicitly acknowledges that on the ground, its circumstances remain those of the preliminary occupation with its colonial roots. It is because of the resentment, dysfunction, hurt, and violent resistance often generated by such occupations that the court finds the national self-interest in a duty of reconciliation. However, all that may be, officials have been seized with the legal duty of the honor toward the Nuchalk and their ancestors since June 15, 1846. When the Crown first asserted an active interest in pursuing relations by signing the Oregon Treaty, from that day, this required officials to protect the Crown's honor in approaches and relations with the ancestors. And in overseeing interactions between the ancestors, any future non-Indigenous guests where the traditional Indigenous de facto power may have been an insufficient control. This is not something seen in retrospect in or out of time. It merely reflects the Crown's North American policy and out of the Royal Proclamation 1763, where applicable to Canada, this policy is already wound into the law governing non-Indigenous behavior on the Pacific Shelf before 1846. The Canada Jurisdiction Act 1803 extended the laws of the Lower Canada to British subjects in the West,
when the Crown consolidated at the Northwest Company and the Hudson's Bay Company in 1821, it substituted the laws of Upper Canada for the West. But this was all just one garment vis-a-vis Indigenous relations. On to Chapter 4 of the Colony of British Columbia here on New Calc Radio 91.1 FM.

go. There's nothing better than to absorb all this greatness when your brain is fresh, your mind is clear, and, you know, to really take a look back at our past, to learn for the now, to better the future. Isn't that something? Chapter 4, The Smallpox War in New Hawk Territory by Tom Swanky. By the way, I'm New How Howda, you know me, of the Balkhit. That's the Wake Up Morning Show coming up next, 6:30 to 10 o'clock today, as it is fired up for Friday. Anyway, back to stories. The Colony of British Columbia, Chapter 4, The Smallpox War in New Hawk Territory. Tom Swanky. The next possible moment of the constitutional change in the New Hawk ancestors' territory came with Great Britain's creation of the Colony of British Columbia in distant London in August 2, 1858. Notice that the British Columbia does not come into being as the sacred expression of the moral will by 100,000 citizens or so then resident within its prospective boundaries. It came about instead through the fretting of the pallid clerks in the political backrooms of a foreign and strange culture. And these clerks had only a narrow mandate to protect some comparatively minor commercial interests and to shelter a few British subjects from American exceptionalism. Nothing more. They had no legal or moral mandate for broad constitutional change rooted in some expression of communal political will by the indigenous citizen majorities then resident on the grounds in question. The first agents of the Crown appointed to represent this perspective in a new political entity then publicly announced themselves November 19, 1858. They did not give any notice to the ancestors, and they made this announcement as guests in yet another foreign territory, 2 or 3 weeks' travel away among an Ahumklum speaking people hosting some European settlements in the lower Fraser River. To put this into perspective, imagine if today China proposed a new regime for Manitoba and then introduced its representatives with a ceremony before some Chinese businessmen living in Quebec. Such an absurd event rightly would be given a short shrift anywhere, except perhaps in some Chinese propaganda. It would have been only right and lawful for every indigenous legal authority to disregard BC's creation in 1858. In much the same way as today, every Canadian authority would disregard a similar event. When eventually hearing the quote-unquote the colony referenced, the ancestors may have imagined the two existing British Pacific colonies, Queen Charlotte Islands or the Vancouver Island. Neither touched their territory, and even when they discovered otherwise, the ancestors would have had little reason to believe anything. But this is a new entity with operations along the lower Fraser River, where its officials reminded as guests as where a few British subjects had some financial interests. Indeed, Lord Lytton, British Columbia's former colony founder, was still referring to British Columbia as the Fraser River settlements in late 1861. In any case, no British subject had economic interests of any kind within the ancestors' territory as of 1858. None. British subjects only visited occasionally for trade or tourism. As today, Canadians might visit France or Algeria without making claims of a sovereign right to the interference in the constitutions of those territories. When Parliament created British Columbia, it could empower the new colony with no more color of a sovereign right or to share title to the resources than the Crown itself might have already acquired. It is a factual certainty that the Crown had acquired no

0: sovereign right of any kind from the ancestral authority under the law of the land before 1858. And therefore, neither did the colony have any such rights. So at first, the colony of BC had only the two sovereign rights noted, an exclusive right vis-a-vis the United States to make the laws governing the small non-indigenous community north of the 49th parallel. So as far as these did not diminish the rights and privileges of the residents and the indigenous citizens as overseen by their own sovereign authorities, and an exclusive right vis-a-vis the United States to approach the relevant indigenous authorities for new arrangements or associations and the access to resources, protecting the quote-unquote honor of the crown, where the rule of the law is the bare minimum standard, colonial officials had a legal obligation to begin their work from there. Although BC's prospective boundaries may have included the ancestral territories, there were no more than the mere lines on a map. And when drawn, these lines lacked the necessary force of the law that can be gained only through the appropriate sovereign authority's approval. And without this, these lines had nothing but prospective value. Officials in Alberta, for example, might create maps with pipelines running through Montana, but those pipes have no legal value or import on the ground until the appropriate U.S. government approves them. BC's projected boundaries indicated only where it was and that the Crown had authorized its officials to approach Indigenous authorities on its behalf. And as it happened, no colonial representative visited the ancestors before July 3rd, 1862. It is impossible for any constitutional innovation to have taken place or for these maps have gained any legal significance before then. If then, for they had not been ratified within the established system of governance. This is ordinary legal logic. Whatever geography of the colony of BC might have included at its inception in 1858, the ancestors' territory cannot have any part of it. Colonial rules did not govern any legal relations among the citizenry, nor did the colony post any magistrates here before 1865. Two clauses in BC's founding document bear on this topic. First, its preamble references this as a place where the British subjects have restored to an unsettled on a certain wild and unoccupied territories for mining and other purposes. Yet as of 1858, no British subject had quote-unquote resorted to or quote-unquote settled on the ancestors' territory for mining or any other purpose. None. So even the document's framing implicitly included this territory at the outset. To suppose that this description might have been intended to be included the ancestors' territory because of some activity by British interests in other foreign territories, or because of some other map showing a foreign business entity sales districts, the Hudson's Bay Company, is it this indigenous adventure in fantasy? Logical and legal minds would dismiss the notion instantly if applied to the European territories. British laws applying in Spain on the account of Gibraltar are not held to change the constitution of Portugal, even though British companies also have maps of their commercial districts in Portugal. Nor was it a square centimeter that the ancestors' territory, wild or unoccupied in any legal sense. Quote-unquote wild is a patriarchal European conceit with a little parallel in the Pacific Shelf ontologies. It is doubtful that the term confers anything other than things not under the care of the particular individuals, yet these quote-unquote wild things, whether grounded, field, forest, water, or sky, are the things on in them, are still quote-unquote owned in the common by the community. There may have been things like this among the ancestors, but the quote-unquote honor of the crown required that these remained as defined by the indigenous' practice and not by the English custom. In any case, Norway can give itself any right to govern parts of Canada merely because of how Norwegian law might define quote-unquote wild. As for quote-unquote unoccupied, it remains a curious mystery of the Canadian mythology why its legal theorists can suppose that, say, the highest point of land touched by Ista as she descended to the ancestors' territory should be taken as unoccupied by the ancestors in 1858 for the lack of permanent camps, while nevertheless, for the same land, should be considered as fully occupied by Canada today, despite the same lack. The rule of law, first of all, implies consistency. More anonymously, one might interpret wild to mean inhabited only by indigenous residents, people who the colonial founders, in their ignorance or cultural arrogance, considered more like a nuisance, animals, or the inferior class lacking the capability for the property cultivated civilly. Or as the primitive beings lacking the provident good fortune of the superior crossbreeding. By unoccupied, the document meant might be the thought perhaps to describe territory unclaimed or ungoverned by the other Christians or Euro-cultural sovereign. This interpretation sometimes may have seemed the more likely, as a governor has had an explicit mandate for the crusade-like policies to spread Christianity. If these interpretations might be supposed as reflecting the document's true implication, then they would clothe an implicit declaration of an unjust war of aggression against the existing sovereign social entities and their citizens. Such actions are repugnant to the political civility and the offensive to honor. People of good faith universally condemn them. Any attempt to found legitimacy for Canada there would be so torturous as to be worthy only of scorn. Honor may rise over dishonor, but it does not rest on it. The ancestors knew their boundaries, even if these bounds may not have had some discrete edges, sometimes found elsewhere. They had had permanent villages, and they had political systems supported by citizens with a sense of political obligation common to lasting regimes. They had a system for allocating resources and thriving trade economy with goods processed for export, land and agricultural cultivation, and the vibrant culture calendar. Hearing this preamble, they would have been as well justified including that whatever the colony of British Columbia might be, it had nothing to do with them. And second, while the document does not explicitly address the laws of any indigenous nation, it does not repeal the laws of Upper Canada as they had applied within the Pacific Shelf and the non-indigenous community since 1821. Now substituting the laws of England in their place, this proves that one, the Parliament had considered the issue of laws already in effect, and two, that it had no intention of making these documents an implicit declaration of war by pretending that a right to touch anything by laws of its own jurisdiction. And three, that since Parliament does not create legal vacuums, the document implicitly directs its officials upholding the quote-unquote honor of the crown to use any residual de facto power of the British Empire to support the existing indigenous laws and the public institutions until the appropriate sovereign authorities might be approached for other arrangements. Good faith requires no less. The formal creation of the colonial of British Columbia, then, did not bring out any constitutional change, repeal, or otherwise alter the laws in effect throughout the ancestors' territory. How could it? It would be a strange and chaotic world if a foreign power could not change the constitution of another people, repeal laws or impose laws where the officials has never visited, never contacted the local government, never secured constant or mandate from the citizen majority, and where its own citizens no presence of any kind. Only frauds and tricksters would have ever pretend otherwise. Actual quote-unquote assertions of sovereignty require the exhibition of will to the public action, backed by a real presence on the ground to defend the territory, administer law, or enforce the public will with violence if necessary. Once again, the ancestors retained their long-held sovereign rights as much as the day after British Columbia's creation as they did in the day before. No constitutional event had ever taken place within their territory. The Crown only had identified its agents for making the honorable approaches foreseen in the Oregon Treaty, and nothing more. Nevertheless, British Columbia's creation did not reflect the way in which the Oregon Treaty channeled certain underlying cultural, economic, and political forces after 1846. It was that these were provided the main impetus for the BC's creation in 1858, and then favored the choice of the insurrection as the means of constitutional reform. An insurrection, an unlawful uprising against an unestablished authority or a system of governments, where the resident citizenry had not lent its support, and where, if successful, a new constitution is then imposed against the will of the citizen majority, the result in the immoral insurrection. So British Columbia's constitutional history vis-a-vis is the indigenous residents seems best described. As Newhalk and other elders from a diverse Pacific Shelf communities teach it, our laws have been subverted and not extinguished. The settlers' insurrection incurred massive indigenous death tolls. In the ancestors' territory, the insurrection's first manifestation through the actual application of violence to the indigenous residents, as documented here at length at later chapters, can be dated to the early in June 1862. Perhaps 70% or more of all the ancestors then died over the next 9 months. On the Pacific Shelf as a whole, these violent events transformed the settlers' community's political circumstance from three ephemeral political entities with one regime controlling a few people and little land. Its officials finally could begin filling out the hopeful map sanctified only in the foreign country by a strange government with no political connection to the resident citizenry. What were the cultural and economical and political forces shaping British interests following the Oregon Treaty that would be seen as an advent of the settlers' insurrection in Newhalk or Chilcotin in territory? That concludes chapter 4 here of the Smallpox War in Newhawk Territory by Tom Swinky.
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0: Wanaya. Nunusiam, Sinachmiach, Nuchim, Leichtum, Disutach, as we close off our good stories and very relevant song to play. I feel all heated up. I'm ready to fire it up here for Friday. 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
3: If you're working in the kitchen, you say, oh, don't put them here. Don't put the dishes here. 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
2: After put the collat. 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The masses trust. The masses trust. Just leave it there. Don't bring it here. The masses trust. I think just leave it here, did you say?
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Think about it time and time again. I long for simplicity, but these city lights...

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3: This is an encore presentation of Unreserved.
4: You will go to a place where the grass grows on the water, and that's where you'll build your home.
5: Timothy Smoke has heard this prophecy their whole life. The one about how the Anishinaabe came to build their homes around Minomon.
4: One of the oldest stories that we've ever heard from Minomon is how it was gifted to the Anishinaabe. Our people were starving. It was almost at the time of like a deep freeze. And through that, people call it revelation or prophecy. But there was a helper, we call him a trickster.
5: That trickster shared the secrets of Minomon, or wild rice. They gave directions on where to find it and how to prepare this source of nourishment. The long, slender, dark brown grain that grows on the water was a lifeline for the people.
4: And that story is so old that many nations have heard that story and shared that story. Even ones in like Minnesota or even in the States, they share the same story of that connection of like how Minomon was a gift to us through creation, right? And like for us to survive, we had to travel. We had to go to find this place. And then if you look at the Alderville First Nation flag, you'll see like on that canoe, yes, there is the turtle's back. Then you'll see two rice harvesters sitting there harvesting wild rice. Like how pivotal that is to our community, right? We know it's not just like contemporary, it is generational.
5: As a wild rice harvester, Timothy holds a rare responsibility. Harvesters are few and far between. Timothy knows that it's important to pick it up and pass it on, because their elders taught them that as long as one person knows, then we will all know.
4: It is our ancestors. It is the oldest thing before us.
5: Sego, Tansi, Buju, hello. This is Unreserved. I'm Phelan Johnson, in for Rosanna Deerchild. Timothy Smoke knew that they wanted to become a wild rice harvester after they were drawn by its rich, earthy aroma.
4: Those who know the smell of roasted wild rice, it is like medicine to you.
5: Now they harvest and teach about this staple food in Alderville First Nation, a practice maintained for generations.
4: If you ever sit in a canoe with wild rice, you're sitting in a place where your ancestors sat.
5: Plus, ever heard of a clam garden? Western science only started talking about them in the 1990s, but coastal indigenous people have cared for these biodiverse wonders for millennia.
6: One of the clam gardens that I've worked on is over 4,000 years old, and they've been maintained by our ancestors almost continuously.
5: Sky Augustine is leading a clam garden restoration along the West Coast. And Saya Masu is growing a kelp forest for his nation.
7: We are growing kelp to transplant into the wild.
5: This water wilderness is the perfect home for herring and their eggs, or roe.
7: Oh, roe on kelp is so yummy. I know all of our members are asking and wishing for us to deliver some roe on kelp to them, and that's what I hope for in coming years.
5: Today, Indigenous communities that are revitalizing traditional aquaculture rooted in ancestral knowledge to cultivate new life on the waters. In Anishinaabe Mohan, wild rice is called Minomon, which means the good berry. Timothy Smoke gathers it each season near Alderville First Nation, the same way their ancestors did for generations. For Timothy, this isn't a pastime. It's a birthright. It's how they feed their family, reconnect with the land, and live out teachings passed down by elders. Each push of the canoe through the slow-moving water and each grain collected is part of a larger relationship, one rooted in care, reciprocity, and survival. Here's Timothy's conversation with Rosanna Deerchild.
3: So when did you start harvesting Minomon?
4: Actively, independently myself, as an adult, last 12 years. So when I became a father, it's like, okay, start actively doing this myself. But to say where I originally started, I mean, as a child, right? I mean, growing up in Alderville, my aunts and my uncles and my extended family, they were always harvesting wild rice, right? So it was something I was always exposed to, even as I went through my adolescence, even into my teens, and as I am an adult now, right? So
3: really, there's no start or finish, right?
4: Right. Yeah, exactly.
3: And why did you want to, you know, get involved in harvesting wild rice or Minomen?
4: Well, in our area, it's a really sought out, rare responsibility. You hear people, they say they're hunters, they're fishermen, they're anglers, but then there's wild rice harvesters, and they're far and few between, and there's not enough people doing it, for one. So as I got older and into my mid-20s, you start to see, like, the older ones are getting older, to be honest, right? They're getting kind of not retiring, but they're not as agile as they'd like to be. They need the help, right? So as I started picking it up, started realizing that half the work is me going out and pulling my uncles through the rice, right? So from there, yes, it's a responsibility, but also it's like to realize that we have a food source that's so close to us, but so true to us as well, right? I remember going out specifically, I think in 2016, and I remember one older lady saying, like, well, as long as Tim knows where it is, then we're okay. I was like, that's a lot of responsibility, but also knowing that, like, if as long as one person knows, then we'll know.
3: Mm-hmm. Yeah, absolutely. Now, I understand that wild rice is quite a long process, you know, in terms of preparing it. Can you describe a little bit of the process of harvesting and then preparing the wild rice?
4: You have two different processes right there, right? That harvesting process, as much as you can say, go out in your canoe and start gathering, that monitoring process really starts like end of June, even as early as May, because we're having to check those waterways to see if how high the water is, if there's any impacts in those waterbeds. And then through that change of season, say towards early summer, we start to see that grass grow in the water. And that's how we know, it's almost like a green mat across the waters. And that's how we know the rice is actually relatively healthy. Through that, then we monitor till, let's say, mid-August, the end of August, we start to see it stand up. We actually start to see it flowering. So a lot of people think that wild rice just naturally stands tall, but it goes through this progression, right? Through that progression, it starts to ripen. And then we start to see these green, maybe dark, almost black rice kernel. And you'll see the purple flowers that come with it as well. And then through that, that's when we harvest. So we bring our canoe through, offer our tobacco, offer our samma, but also we make sure we go through and check those rice beds to actually make sure that they're actually ripening at the, you know, an accurate and proper stage, right? And if there are some that are not ready to harvest, we make sure we just mark it or flag it so that maybe in a few days it will be ripened, right? Like, it's not like we just go in one day and that's it. Like, it's a continual process over 3-4 days, right? Mm-hmm. And then you have the processing. Some people may have different styles of doing it, but for us, after the canoe, what we do is we take that rice and we soak it for 4 or 5 days, give or take. What that does is, I've said this to others, and it might seem a little bit mean and inconsiderate, but bugs love wild rice just as much as we do. So mm-hmm. we have to choke out those bugs, because if we don't, whatever you harvest will be like diminished. It'll be like maybe a tenth of what you actually harvest, because bugs will eat it, even if it's underwater, right? So you have to like continuously choke them out. Through that, there's a 5-day drying process that I follow. And then through that, then it's when we roast, we parch, we dance, and then we winnow that rice. And that can take for like, depends on your gathering. It can be done over a day, over 2 days, over a week. You want to get it done before the winter comes, right? So,
3: yeah. Yeah. When you're harvesting the rice, when you're out there in your canoes, how are you harvesting it?
4: There's a method that we call thrashing or knocking. We have our ricing sticks. People call them knockers. But what we do is when we're in our canoe, say I'm in the back, I have someone in the front, they're pulling. They're pulling me through. When I'm in the back, I'm taking, say, my left hand, I'm bringing my arm across to those standing reeds, and I'm bringing that stalk over. And with my right hand, it's like a brush or a thrash, right? And what that does is it sends all that rice right in the canoe. Majority speaking, it does. But there are times where it'll reseed itself. There's been times where jokingly, when we actually do that knocking and thrashing, with my brother specifically, it's kind of fun, where you actually can hit the person you're paddling with. They definitely feel it. I call it Anishinaabe acupuncture because it kind of just hooks them, right? But it's fun, and it makes the work more gentle, right? Because as much as you can romanticize the idea of harvesting wild rice, it is work, right? So it's not something to take so lightly.
3: And then the other process of preparing it, so you're taking it, and what is it looking at? What am I looking at? Because, you know, when I think of wild rice, I'm thinking of those little, you know, dark seeds, and, you know, and I'm, but it takes a while to get there.
4: Yeah, it takes a very thorough process to get there. You're basically looking at like a green kernel with like rice chaff. So it can, like, as the kernel can look maybe say half inch to an inch long, that chaff that surrounds it is probably about 2 inches, right? It literally looks like a seed, and like with the little tail on the end of it as well. And it's green, it's not exactly fully ripened yet, but then through that roasting process, that's where you start to dehydrate the seed and actually start to see that black kernel or that dark kernel that most would be common to see, right?
3: And so you're going to take all of that off. You said something earlier that caught my attention. You said that you have to, you know, roast the seeds, and then there's a dance involved somewhere. Where is this dancing coming up
4: here?
3: You
4: dance rice, believe it or not, yeah. I've told one non-Indigenous guy, like, you dance the rice? I was like, yeah, like, I'll show you. I'll bring you over and show you, because in my backyard, it looks like a horse stable, but it's like I have a frame built so that I can actually dance my rice and actually relax while I'm doing it. So there's the roasting part where we roast the rice. It dehydrates it. Also, it loosens it from that kernel. And then through that, we go to the dancing process. So, like, I have dug pits in my backyard where I put on my moccasins, and I'll lay a tarp down. And then in that little bowl, that little hole, that's where I'll put the rice. And then for, like, say, a handful of rice that we've parched, it'll take about a half hour to actually dance it out. And through that, you can kind of hear it releasing from the chaff, right? And through that, like, you start to lift that chaff up, and you can actually see the seed sitting at the bottom, right? Very gentle way of processing it. As much as it sounds like you're stepping on it, you're not. You're actually providing a little bit of, how do I say it, that removal, right? It's gentle, right? So, yeah, from that, yeah, there's the winnowing process as well, which is another step. See, you may have seen people taking large sheets of, like, canvas or blankets and, like, throwing it up to the wind. I don't like to lose my rice. Because you can, like, you got to trust your people, your family. You can start family arguments over this, right? But it's like knowing you want to make sure that seed actually stays with you, or make, you don't want to waste it, essentially. What I do is I'll take winnowing trays, like little trays, about 7 feet, 7 inches by 7 inches, like a rectangle. Some people use birch bark, some people even use pie plates, whatever works, right? And what we do is we slowly winnow to the wind. And as that chaff blows, that seed actually drops back into our dancing spot, essentially, right? So,
3: what a beautiful process!
4: It's very beautiful, and like it's as much as we talk about, like, it can be hard work. Like, there's community gathering and family gathering and sharing in that time, right? Mm-hmm. Yeah.
3: Do you ever wonder how did our ancestors figure that out?
4: Well, before the parching process, dancing was always the process, right? It was always there. It would be dried for several days. That dancing process was the most pivotal process in processing it, right? So,
3: Indigenous people, we like to dance.
4: Right. Yeah. Yeah, that's it. Like, just, you dance for anything. For rice, you dance for it. Yeah.
3: Absolutely. And so what do you do once you've harvested, you've prepared it, you've danced it, you've winnowed? What do you do with the rice that you harvest?
4: So what I have when I'm finished with the dried rice, what I do is I'm looking at it right now in my kitchen. I have this big birch bark basket. It's like a container. Old style Rubbermaid, not kidding. But it's like old style. It's a container, giant container. And like that's all my rice for the year. What I put in there is for like weekly eating, but then also I have some that I put aside for family. For like my mother or my brothers or whoever needs it, right? Because it's something that You probably could go buy it. You can go buy it, but it's different when you can actually share it from your own. And there's more value in that, right? There's even a different taste.
2: What are some of the, you know, the challenges that you and other Indigenous people who practice this currently face when they're, you know, exercising their right to harvest wild rice?
4: It's really about how do I want, well, you're talking about colonial impacts, right? You wouldn't think, but it's very real that when we go to these rice beds, there's like private dockage that is the barrier to these rice beds, right? Like before, you know, private land and trailer parks and cottages, essentially, we had full access and we knew when to go to these rice beds when they were ready, right? But we've had to build relations, but also look at the hurdles that we've, you know, have to face to access these beds, because some of the rice beds are occupied by cottagers and sometimes we don't feel safe. So like it changes our relationship with that rice bed. Like there's a plant there that's older than us. So understanding that having access to that and being able to embrace that ecosystem, essentially, for us, like I don't mind going through those spaces and creating a channel with my canoe to ensure that those people have safe access to their waterway, right? But it's all in conversation, right? That gives you a glimpse anyways, right?
2: Yeah, yeah. So access through private land to the water is, you know, can be a little challenging for sure. But in terms of, you know, food sovereignty, Indigenous food sovereignty, what role does wild rice play in that situation?
4: Well, in my own community, like for wild rice, I mean, it is next to gold. It is like the most, like, yeah, you can have wild game, you can have caviar, but like also Manoman is different. Manoman is its own existence. Like how far that sea goes back for us, like when we talk about like food sovereignty, like it is our dictator of sovereignty, if anything. Like we base our lives around these seasons for a reason. And Manoman is pivotal to that, right? In the last 10 years, I've seen a resurgence of wild rice harvesters, people who want to know and learn. And it's one of those practices that you can't really learn in a textbook.
2: Mm-hmm. So in terms of resurgence, where is that coming from? Who is leading that and who is involved?
4: I will name drop one main person in Southern Ontario. And it's not me. It's Jeff Beaver from Alderville First Nation. He's done a lot of work over the last, I'll say 30 years, but I'll say his whole life, really, because it's something he's always done, is monitor wild rice in Southern Ontario. I would say wild rice would probably not be where it is if it wasn't for him. He was one of my mentors. He's a good friend. If you have one person that can pick that knowledge up and carry it, like how much that can do for others, right?
2: Yeah. And why did you want to pick it up and carry it beyond this idea that your people have been doing this for millennia? What was your reason? What was your moment that you wanted to pick that seed, dance that seed, minnow that seed, and share it?
4: There's not one reason, but after like I've started harvesting and processing myself, when I finished that process, there was a smell that just stuck with me. And if like those who know the smell of roasted wild rice, it is like medicine to you, right? So like through that, it's like that's the feeling and that's that smell and connection that I want. Because to go farther back, it might seem like a far out thought, but to think that was a smell that your ancestors had or had smelled. And even go farther back, even when like if you ever sit in a canoe with wild rice, you're sitting in a place where your ancestors sat. To visit a place like that, how easily we can get distracted in the world. But something so simple as visiting the places where your ancestors sat, something anyone can do, but it's just doing it, right? That's why I do it. Yeah.
2: And if you could, you know, see through the eyes of your future, you know, descendants, what do you hope that they will do in terms of carrying this forward?
4: I hope that they will protect it, but also help it flourish the way it was intended to, because Southern Ontario used to be the hotbed for wild rice. Where Rice Lake is, if anyone knows there, if you know where Rice Lake is and on Southern Ontario, it was like downtown for Indigenous people, right? because of the wild rice that sat in that lake, right? So the dream and the hope is that, like, we have that much rice. You know, it won't, it might not happen in my lifetime, but there's always hope.
2: Mm. Well, thank you so much for your time today, Timothy.
4: Thank you. Glad to share. Miigwech.
5: Timothy Smoke is Anishinaabe. They are a knowledge holder and firekeeper from Alderville First Nation. This is Unreserved. I'm Phelan Johnson. Gardening is a pastime many of us enjoy. You get some soil, plant some seeds, maybe put some edging stones around it to keep the plant secure, and with some love and tender care, something grows. Now, replace that edging with boulders and the soil with seawater, and you have a clam garden. Indigenous people along the Pacific coast have used this technique to slow the ocean tide and create ideal conditions for clams. And if the ocean is a garden, then Sky Augustine is a gardener.
6: We restored two ancestral walled beaches. One of them is over 824 meters long, and we restored over 200 meters of the rock wall there so far. And the other is about 100 meters long, and so we restored the entirety of that rock wall.
5: In a few minutes, Sky Augustine tells us how the return of clam gardens feed body and spirit along the West Coast. But first, water is life is something our ancestors have always known. They probably didn't use words like aquaculture or aqua farming. Instead, they listened to the land and the waters they've lived on since time immemorial. They developed a relationship and learned how it would sustain their people. Today, rooted in that knowledge, a new generation is strengthening and revitalizing community through aquaculture. Siya Masu is from a small village on the west coast of British Columbia. His community has been there for over 10,000 years, taking care of its lush old-growth forests, salmon, and herring populations. Kelp was once a dynamic part of this ecosystem, but it's now on the decline. Siya is the Lands and Resources Director for the Clalkwit First Nation. His work to re-establish balance to the area's ecosystem spans decades, and kelp is an important part of this. He spoke with Rosanna in April.
8: It's an honor to be here to share this story with you.
2: Tell me about Opetsit Village. What does the name mean?
8: It's written Opetsit, but it's actually pronounced properly Hupetsit, and the root word is Hupath in the Nuchanoth language, and Hupath means sun and moon in our language, so it translates to mean the place where the sun and moon always shine, which is quite true. It's got a mountain in behind to protect it, and it's south-facing, and in the summer when all the fog comes in, all the fog hangs on all the islands in the peninsula while Opetsit is sitting in sunshine.
2: Amazing.
8: Wonderful place.
2: That sounds magical.
8: Certainly.
2: And how would you describe your village and the land that surrounds it?
8: It's our capital city. It's been there for 10,000 years for continuous occupation. It's got maybe now maybe under a couple hundred people that live there. You can only access it by boat. And the Tlokwit Nation's homeland, its traditional territory, encompasses Vancouver Island's largest lakes, freshwater lakes, and two other watersheds in the island of Mears Island. And a good portion of our territory has been protected and prevented from deforestation. So we have really lush old-growth forests, really clean drinking water. It's an amazing place.
2: It does sound amazing. And what role does kelp play in your community?
8: Well, kelp used to be much more abundant in our ancestors' time. The hunting of the sea otter for the fur trade decimated the otter populations. And that led to a proliferation of urchin, sea urchin, and they consume sea kelp. So a lot of our kelp forests have disappeared, and they're in a state of recovery still. And it's an important part of our ecosystem because kelp is a place where herring spawn. And so without the kelp forest, it negatively impacts so many different species.
2: Mm. And for people who might not have seen kelp, like this landlocked indigeni, what can you tell us about where it grows and what does it look like and all that neat stuff?
8: Yeah. Sure. Yeah. Well, kelp is, it grows from the ocean floor. It likes to have access to sunlight, and it grows really fast, like sometimes a whole meter in a day when the time and temperature is right. And it grows from the floor, ocean floor upwards, reaching to the surface. So it's like a copper-colored plant, rather thick, maybe the thickness of my pinky in a cylinder tube going up. And to the top of the plant is a bulb that is filled with air. And that is what is helping this plant grow to float to the top of the water and the ocean. And then it spans a nice big long tendril, a long feathery tendril that's on the surface, and that's collecting sunlight and ultraviolets and feeding the plant with sunlight once it reaches the top and starts to grow those long tendrils. And so a kelp forest can be just a big soupy, acres of just soupy kelp tendrils. It's actually, if you're swimming in it, it's really hard. You can get really tangled in kelp.
2: Yeah, I'd imagine so. Like being stuck in a big bowl of noodles.
8: Yeah, exactly. That's a really good way of putting it.
2: And what does it need to grow besides, obviously, sunlight? What conditions are optimal?

0: system, what then does it go off into the web?
1: Yeah, that's a really good question, Rosanna. It's hard not, you know, when we talk about interconnectedness of everything as First Nation people, it's hard not to talk about so many different species when we just want to talk about one.
0: Yeah.
1: You know, if there was core samples of our old growth trees taken a couple decades ago, and it had shown that 33% of the DNA in our old growth trees was salmon DNA. So that's bears and eagles bringing it up into the trees and dropping them. And that's what led to the proliferation of our great forests. Well, salmon also need a kelp forest. They'll hug the shoreline all the way up to Haida Gwaii and grow up there for 3 to 4 years. But on their migration route, they need this kelp forest to hide and thrive in as well. We talk about salmon as a key species. Well, herring is also a key species. Nushanoth people, if you were to ask how to best manage the ocean resources, and you want to ask the society that's been here for 10,000 years, Nushanoth people would say, we don't commercially harvest herring. They spawn 3 or 4 times in their lifetime. So why would you kill and harvest those herring? We actually would only harvest the eggs that spawn onto kelp. And so each of the adult herring is the herring that teaches the new eggs that are born. They're the adults that teach them how to come back to spawn on the kelp. They're not like salmon, which have like magnetic sensors in their brain to tell them exactly which puddle they spawned in when they were a baby. Herring actually just follow the adults. So if you're out there harvesting and killing all the adult herring, you're actually really impacting the herring fishery. So Nuchanoth people didn't harvest herring on an aggressive manner like that, because herring go to feed the Chinook salmon, which is a species that literally just goes out and comes back and returns to the river for you to consume. And that herring goes out to feed the whales. And when one whale can feed your entire nation, we were developing management systems to cater to abundance, to live in abundance, where our people would harvest all summer and the chiefs would collect their tithe and pieces and preserve the salmon and preserve the berries. And our potlatch laws were such that our chiefs were required to give that away at potlatches in the winter. The more a chief could give away, the greater the chief would be. Mm. Our society laws that the most powerful are there to take care of the weakest. And all of this, when we talk about otters and kelp and herring and cedar trees and salmon and whales, it's just all interconnected. And it's actually just a really beautiful network and a way to manage the land to lead to a place where we're all thriving.
0: Mm. Wow, that is such a fragile. If one of those things, you know, goes into decline or is interrupted, then it affects the whole web, as it were. And so what is your community doing to, you know, help with kelp restoration? Kelpstoration?
1: Yeah, kelpstoration. That's what it is we are growing kelp to transplant into the wild, which is hard to do because the kelp has to grow and attach to a rock. So what we have is a rather innovative project. It's never been done in BC. It's been done in Oregon, I believe. But we anchor 2 blocks down in the ocean and span a line of rope between the 2 anchors on the ocean floor. There's buoys that are attached to that line to float the line off the ocean floor, because we're going to, in the rope that is floating now off the ocean floor, we're attaching rocks that have been, with an elastic band, we have a seed of kelp that's attached to the rock, and then that rock is suspended on this line that is suspended off the ocean floor. And then it'll take about 3 months for the kelp to grow before we can take that rock off the suspended line and throw it in the ocean where it's appropriate habitat for it, where it'll have the sunlight. Hopefully it'll take its roots off the rock or and grow into the rocks on the shoreline. And then hopefully that will allow it to germinate and foster some wild kelp fields of our own again.
0: That is so cool. Where did you find or discover or come up with this idea?
1: I'm grateful to have great partnerships in Redfish Restoration Society and they have a good team of biologists.

0: And we've been partnering on restoring rivers, repairing broken river systems that were broken from logging in the 50s, 60s, 70s. And so we have a good team of biologists and restoration experts that are always looking for the best way, the most innovative ways to return our territories to abundance. And then our great partners were like, hey, we should try this. Would you like to? And I was like, of course. So we have an aquaculture tenure. We have a license from DFO called a license to grow, which is an aquaculture license. And we're not growing anything for market. We're just literally just growing something and then transplanting it to the wild to help accelerate the recovery.
1: And so how is it going? Where are you in the process right now?
0: We are a couple months away from our first release of wild kelp. So they've been growing about a month and a half or so. So we still have another month and a half before we can try this out.
1: Yeah. Are you excited? How are you feeling about it right now?
0: I'm optimistic. I think I think we can have a successful transplant. And I think time will tell if where we've released it in a couple of years, we see a little field of kelp. That's going to be the true test. Yeah. But I'm optimistic that with good intention and best practices, we're going to achieve that.
1: Clearly you're excited and optimistic, as you say. What would that success mean to you personally?
0: For me, it's about being able to consume some spawn on kelp from herring. Our nation hasn't had our own spawn on kelp. In the 30 years I've been home as manager, we've never harvested our own spawn on kelp out of our own waters. Herring come in and they get to their spawning grounds and eelgrass beds. The males start to trigger the females to release eggs. It's just a big cloud of eggs and milt, and that's the nature of how they procreate. The eggs float and they become fertilized and they become really sticky onto eelgrass and kelp. And New Channel people would float our own buoys in with branches, or you could harvest wild kelp and float that in, and then you go capture your buoy and pull out a big harvest of rowan kelp.
1: Wow.
0: Or rowan hemlock boughs. But rowan kelp is tastier when you use rowan spruce branches or hemlock boughs. You get a little bit of a lemony taste from the branches, like a little bit of that citrusy. So the kelp one, you can just bite right through and consume the kelp, whereas the branch, you have to like pull all the eggs off and get the pine needles away from your dinner. So it's really nice to have kelp as a way to harvest.
1: So the kelp would be what, like the vegetable side or the salad?
0: Yeah. Yes. Yeah, it becomes like a kelpy lettuce with eggs on both sides of
1: wow.
0: it.
1: Wow.
0: Row on kelp is so yummy. It is just a real treat to have. And I know all of our members are asking and wishing for us to deliver some row on kelp to them. And that's what I hope for in coming years.
1: Sign me up.
0: Mm-hmm. Yeah. Yes, it's delicious. A little bit of boil it up for just a brief few minutes in some butter, even salt and pepper. Delicious.
1: Why do you think it's important that Indigenous communities, you know, lead this restoration of not just kelp, but of the ecosystem?
0: Well, this one's pretty obvious to me as the society that understands the system better than Department of Fisheries and Oceans in Ottawa. We've encountered so many examples where British Columbia and Canada have walked away, turned a blind eye to management, turned a blind eye to broken rivers. Literally, this river that we've been restoring was logged in the 50s, 60s, and 70s. And so for, you know, in the last 40 years, BC was ignorant to how many fish are dying annually. And only through us caring as a nation that our grandchildren have to inherit these fisheries were we investing in with our partnerships and fundraising and grant writing to rebuild and restore that river. So the same would go for our kelp forests. If we know that they're an integral part of our ecosystem and management, then we're gonna take that on as a nation to try and get us back to a system of abundance.
1: Yeah. Well, thank you so much for your time today.
0: Thank you as well. Thanks for your interest, and it's lovely to meet you. Thank you so much.
2: Sayamasu is the Lands and Resources Director for the Clalkwit First Nation. You're listening to Unreserved. I'm Phelan Johnson. Today, how Indigenous people are strengthening community through aquaculture. Skye Augustine grew up around the ocean. She heard stories about clam digging, but it wasn't until she was in her late teens that she started to learn about clam gardens and about how her nation and nations up and down the West Coast have been cultivating clams for millennia, until their aquaculture tradition was disrupted. For almost 20 years, Skye has been working hard to bring clam gardens back to the coast. Skye is a member of the Chemainus Nation. She's an assistant professor with the Center for Indigenous Fisheries at the University of British Columbia. Here's her conversation with Rosanna.
1: So first of all, what is a clam garden?
3: A clam garden is a beach that has been modified to grow lots of clams. And so they're characterized by a rock wall at the very low tide line. And that rock wall shifts the slope of the beach. And so instead of it being steep, the lowest part of the beach is higher and the highest part of the beach is lower. And that expands the area for clams to grow. And it also creates conditions so that they grow more quickly and that they are more likely to survive.
1: Hmm. And how long have clam gardens been around for?
3: One of the clam gardens that I've worked on is over 4,000 years old. And it could be as old as 4,500 years old. And this clam garden has lived through rising sea levels and continues to be harvested today.
1: Wow.
3: And yeah, they've been maintained by our ancestors almost continuously.
1: Mm. So help me picture this. I'm seeing a wall, and then is it just covered in clams, or... I'm picturing like a Stonehenge sort of situation here. What am I looking at?
3: So if you were gardening in your backyard and you lived on a slope, you might build a wall to hold in some of the soil that would flatten the space behind it where you would grow all your vegetables. It's very much the same idea, but on our beaches.
1: Ah, okay. Got it.
3: So we have a rock wall at the low tide line, and then there is a sediment flat, a terrace behind it, and it's in that terrace that you get clams growing.
1: Very cool. And what disrupted the maintenance of these clam gardens?
3: You know, people stopped being able to access the clam garden, some clam gardens. The knowledge of how and why in some families was lost or reduced through residential schools. And then there was really heavy commercial clam fisheries that depleted a lot of the clam populations through the region. So it made it a lot less effective, I guess, for people to be going out and digging clams. Clam gardens are new to a lot of people, and they're more well known now, but they were not recognized by the Western world or Western scientists until kind of the early 2000s.
1: Hmm.
3: And I think part of that is because the rock walls are hidden under the water for a lot of the year. And partially because clam gardens have ancestrally were cared for by elders and children and women. And so they weren't talked about in a lot of the kind of ethnographies that have shaped the way that our people are perceived by settlers.
1: Mm. And so what was your experience, you know, with clams, learning about clams, interacting with the clam gardens growing up?
3: So my grandma grew up on a little tiny island off of Chemainus Bay, and she would be woken up and given a potato bag, and she could go back to sleep when her potato bag was full of either clams or oysters, whatever they were harvesting that day. And so I grew up with lots of stories of clams. I grew up, and I grew up eating clams mostly in things like clam chowder or sometimes clam fritters. And it wasn't until I was a teenager that I actually started to go digging for clams with my grandma. It was then that I started to realize the places that we were digging were the same places that she was digging clams for with her grandmother. It was her and other people that talked about how important it is for our people to regain access to our shellfish, including clams. And that kind of set the mission for my life, most of my adult career.
1: What was the moment, though, for you when, as you were maybe gathering clams or speaking with your elders on those beaches, what was your moment when you knew that this was something that you were going to take on and bringing back the clamming beaches?
3: One of my elders was describing how, you know, it's a right of our people. It's the right of our people, and it's our responsibility to care for our beaches and to make sure that there's enough food for not only our communities, but all of the more than human animals and other parts of the system. And they said, you know, we need to bring our clams back. And in order to do that, we need to bring our people back to the beaches to care for them. We're cared for by our ancestors. And I thought, wow, what a tangible, optimistic vision for the future. And it allows me to be on the ocean and also to invest in making a world that is more abundant for my daughter and for my great-grandchildren.
1: Mm-hmm. And when you started your work with Clam Gardens, were there many other people doing that work?
3: I had the opportunity to learn from the few people who had started doing that work. And luckily for us, Kwaksi Stella Wathana, the late clan chief Adam Dick, had learned how to build a clam garden by his grandparents. His grandparents took him out onto the islands to prevent him from going to residential schools. And as a kid, he learned how to build a clam garden. And so it was his conversations with coastal geomorphologist John Harper and biologist Mary Morris that really kind of brought clam gardens to the attention of Western scientists. And I think that his sharing of those teachings really sparked a lot of motivation in a lot of neighboring communities, including my own, to recover our own ability to feed ourselves.
1: Mm-hmm. Did you say he was a clam chief?
3: He was a clan chief.
1: Oh, I thought you said clam chief. I'm like, that's a cool job. No. This is very specific, but cool. Tell me about your clam garden restoration project.
3: So we started clam garden restoration in the Southern Gulf Islands, and it was led by Hulkuminam and Hwasainich nations. And so we restored two ancestral walled beaches. One of them is over 824 meters long, and we restored over 200 meters of the rock wall there so far. And the other is about 100 meters long, and so we restored the entirety of that rock wall. And so I had the fortune of doing research on this to look at what happens to our beaches when we reinstitute our ancestral care practices.
1: Mm. What does clam gardening actually involve? Like, what does it look like?
3: It looks like a lot of people on beaches, and when the tide is out, people are digging in the beach with rakes or potato rakes. We're taking out cobbles out of the beach so that the beach is easier to dig in, and we're building up the rock walls. We're moving rocks. We're digging. And then one of the other really important parts of clam gardening is spending time together. So often there'll be time where we share stories. If we're there in the winter, when clams are safe to eat, then often we'll have a fire and we will share food afterward. And so that's one of the beautiful things about clam gardening, I think, is that we get to move our bodies and we get to work for the future, but we also just get to spend time together. I've learned so much about some of the places that I'm visiting, and also just more and more about the people that I get to spend time with.
1: How is it that the clams are attracted to these wall gardens or grow? Or I don't even know what a clam does. Does it grow? Does it move? What happens? You're talking to somebody who's landlocked and has no idea.
3: Clams have two valves and they grow surrounded by sand or gravel. And in our case, they really like to grow in broken up shell, like barnacle shell or other clam shell, and gravel so that the water can get through. And when they're babies, they or like larvae, they float through the water and then they attach to a piece of barnacle or to a piece of shell. And at that point, they're smaller than you can usually see with your eye. And then they burrow and then they spend the rest of their life living in the beach.
1: Hmm. Well, thank you for that. I had no, like, there's no such thing as a dumb question.
3: There is not. It's true.
1: And so what did your restoration project achieve? How successful has it been?
3: After 3 to 4 years of restoration, we saw an increase in the number of clams at both of the walled sites. And that was driven largely by small clams. And that was, so that's a pretty exciting result because these are places, when we think about somewhere that's existed for 4,000 years, and within 3 to 4 years of bringing our people back, we're seeing more clams, and really importantly, we're seeing more small clams. Yeah, which, you know, is exciting for the scientist in me. And then, and when I sit with one of my elders, you know, in when I look back on it, one of the first conversations we had about how clam gardens work, he talked about, well, the walls trap the seeds. And that's exactly what our science shows.
1: Mm-hmm. And in terms also of community engagement and, you know, cultural restoration, how successful has it been?
3: Through the time that the restoration project was kind of taking place, so over the last 12 years, there were over 100 indigenous people who were able to visit the beach each year, and who were reconnecting, sharing knowledge, harvesting, eating our ancestral foods, and it was it's been thousands of hours of not only our people but also volunteers who are coming to help out, who are excited about being able to contribute to building a vibrant future.
1: Oh, that sounds amazing. And so then why are clam gardens and the restoration of these clam gardens important to, first of all, your community, your nation, and to you?
3: Clam gardening, I think so. I think clam gardening is important because it's us reclaiming our ability to feed ourselves, and it's us reclaiming our relationships with the natural world around us. One of the people that I work with has described it to me as our people and our elders have spent so much energy protecting and preserving and then recovering so many parts of our culture. And so, you know, that we saw that happen with our ceremony. It went underground. People risked so much to preserve that knowledge and to bring it back. And that's how we share our governance systems. And it's through restoring these ways of life that we recover our ability to feed ourselves. And so there are communities all over the west coast of BC now that are taking on this charge. And there's also communities in Alaska and Washington State who are working to bring back clam gardening, sometimes for food, sometimes as climate change adaptation, sometimes as classrooms, so that we can pass these teachings down.
1: Mm-hmm. And finally, Skye, what is your hope for the future of clam gardening?
3: my hope is that we see a lot of these places continue to be full of life. I want to see kids who are able to visit and have clamming and getting to know these species just feel second nature. And I think I want to see a lot of laughter on the beaches.
1: Mm-hmm. And you're going to send your own kids out with their potato bags and say you can sleep after it's full.
3: I mean, my daughter's first visit to a clam garden, she was 2.5 months old.
1: So maybe a little too early. Thank you so much for your time today and teaching me a little bit about clam gardens.
3: Yeah, it was so great to meet you. Thank you.
2: Sky Augustine is an assistant professor with the Center for Indigenous Fisheries at the University of British Columbia. She's a member of the Chimanis Nation. And that's all our time on Radio Indigenous. This episode was produced by Rosanna Deerchild, Rhiannon Johnson, Kim Kasher, Amanda Gear, Bridget Stringer Holden, and Zoe Tennant. Our unreserved intern is Christy Farrell. I'm Phelan Johnson. Thanks for listening.

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1: We got tickets, cards, with stamps, gold, deadly dices, and the Kirk. 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
3: Feeds it into the post. 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And one possibility here for Jessica. 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
3: Ladies and gentlemen, this is Dalton Snuchyaltwa, Yulam also. We are here live, Nuhawk radio station 91.1 FM, broadcasting from sovereign Nuhawk territory. Welcome you all here today. Woohoo! Take that home with you.
4: Do my best at this one. I don't sing this one too often, but enjoy. Sing along if you know it. 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
1: Why could the Why didn't you show it to me?
2: 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I came here just for karaoke night. I hope you guys appreciate it.
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3: 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Today you'll be listening to Sinchakila go over the Raven story with our wonderful radio crew. Why?
4: Madak Yaus, Duke de Manchdach, which is so taught, you know, Hakisina. Stutwini dut Manak Yaus, the Litai works to hot me. Stutwini dut to cook to Mahui to lads, at the song. Scout Sauk, Dimodit, Skeet, Skim Stats, Eat no Kalkim. Stutwinidut Manakais, Alla Yawa Son, Akti Son, and was slach what I ats or Kutlam Hitats. Stutwinidut Manakais, Alla Yawa Mundatit, Sami Sat Kautum Dut, Alla Yawa Mundats, Ich Kamt Mahwit. Stutwinidut Manakais, Alla Tai Kutlam Hit Dich, and was Madame Hook Seatats, Allahwa. At Cabot Ladut at Tisinut Holtz. So we need to manage why.
5: So today, we're gonna read out the story, yeah? Okay, so this is a really cool story. A little bit information on the elder, Achtigai. That's how you pronounce your name if you see it in the brackets. It says narrated by the late Mrs. Agnes Edgar. If you repeat after me, Ach.
6: Ach.
5: Die.
6: Geich.
5: Achtigeich. Acht is meaning to lie, like lying down. Ik is referring to like, as if it's kind of like a, how would you say that? Like something that she's lying on, or something that's been lied on, and Eich is the state. So Achtigeich means to lie on top of something. And it's actually a place in Kimskwit where that name comes from, Achtigeich. And translated by the late Dr. Margaret Sy Wallace. So Achtigeich was Margaret's mentor, was her teacher. And then edited by Dr. Hank Nader. Okay, I'm just going to read through it so everyone can just follow along. You don't have to repeat after me. I'm just going to read through the whole story. That way we can get an opportunity to hear our language more. And also hear this beautiful speaker. She's my favorite speaker. I love listening to Achtigeich. She's so clear. She's pronounced. Her vocabulary is quite full and extensive. Her way in which she organizes her speech, her sentence structure, is with full grammar. So it's really a beautiful example. She was born, we figure it was either around the 1880s or maybe 1890s, but we found a picture of her where she's a picture of her in Kimskwit, and she's looking to be about in her mid-20s, and this photo was around 1910. So yeah, so it's, we're figuring she was born around there, and she died in 82, so they're not quite sure how old she was, but they figure around 100, around that age. So she got to learn. She had a very unfortunate beginning story. Her father died shortly after she was born. Her mother had gone off, left. And so she was raised by her uncle, her father's uncle, who was Captain Bob. So you guys know that Ista dance, Captain Bob's mystery dance? That was her uncle, her adopted father. And he was married to a woman named Latlai, who had children from her first marriage, and they married Achtigeich to Latlai's son. And that's where the King family comes from. Then later she marries Jim Edgar, and that's where some of the Edgar family come from. So there's a little bit on the tree of Achtigeich. But yeah, because she was raised with Blind Bob, who was a Kusiut marshal, as well as a Staldam, he was able to teach her all these stories and protocols and medicines and traditions. And if it wasn't for Achtigeich, we would have a lot of our culture would have disappeared. She recorded extensively in the 70s and worked with our elders to help get more of our language and our songs out there. She actually knew about 300 songs just by memory. Wow. No song sheets or nothing. So that's where the majority of the songs that I've got gathered were from Achtigay. All right, so I'll just read right through. Everyone just follow along. I'll try read it I'm going to read it a bit slower, but I'm going to try read it in a nice flow as best as I can. Why, ayot stimut suits, ske sim smuts, ala naik mitats, ske nabam huit altch, sal aes ski altch. 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Weeks star was ninits star. Weeks star was ninits star. What is? 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
2: You know, you hear my name in there?
7: Yeah.
2: Yeah, so that's where my name comes from, is this story. My grandfather's name, Dudusonch, is also the first guy in the story. And then he has Sunkhikila. Little different version in my family, though, for this story than the one that I just read out. So I think, actually, now that we've completed the story, I'd like to actually share it with you just in English so you guys can know about the story. So remember, one of our most important treasures is our Smayusta. So if you break that word down, smayusta, so smay, like from sumsma, which means story. Us is like the face, and then da, you know, makes it a thing. So smayusta are the stories of our first ancestors, our first generation, the first Nukhak faces, is maybe how you can think about it. Or the whole face of the world, how everything came to be. Smayusta. Who we were before that time, that doesn't really matter, because who we came to be was Nukhalk. When those ancestors, that first generation, settled this land, and when their children were born here, they were Nukhalk. They were Talyong. They were Kwatlam. They were Sutslam. So I'm going to tell my family's version, but there's many versions of this Smayusta. So in my family's version, Dudusonch, which means, so you guys know Sonch, that word? Sky, day, world. It could be used in so many forms. Sonch, dudu means to make. Not like e dudu, like it's hot, but if it's a prefix, something you place in the front, you can mean to make. So like dudu sonch, maker of the sky. Dudu itza, making, that's a denturist, a guy that makes false teeth for people. So you see there's words like that. So in this story, this version, Dudusonch, as he comes down from heaven, he lands at the mouth of the great river Wakitmai, which is today they call the Fraser River. And there he's down there at Wakitmai, and Quach, raven, appears. Quach says to him, "Why are you here? Why are you not in your home where the Creator wanted you to be?" And Dudusonch says, "I have no chalas, no boat. No akna, no canoe." So Quach says to him, "If I get you a akna, a canoe, will you journey? Will you travel?" And he says, "Yes, I'll voyage, I'll travel." So Quach goes up and he goes to speak with Mas Masalaniuch, four carpenters. Says to them, "Mas Masalaniuch, I want a boat, a naiks at the Talas. That's like me. So thais or uns. I want it to be like me. I want it to have my silk, my thoughts, my characteristics." So these four carpenters, they put together this boat. They painted it black like the raven. And this boat had a special ability. It could paddle itself. Didn't need anyone to paddle it. So he brings this boat down. He names it Quachaloth, Raven's Canoe. He brings it to Dudusonch. They begin to travel, but they find the problem with this boat, because the carpenters made it just like Raven, and no one can really tell Raven what to do. So this boat, no one could tell it what to do. They couldn't steer it. This boat just went the way it wanted to go, and it took them right out to open ocean. And days turned to weeks, weeks turned to months. They were stuck voyaging the ocean, about to give up all hope, when before their eyes, they seen the silhouette of a land, and they could see that it was glowing like green above it. Skliaus. Everything was green along that shore in that place. At this time in the world, there wasn't a good light yet. So the sun would just rise over the horizon for about an hour a day, and everything was chawi soft. While it was a metallic colored time. So this is around Ice Age time. And so he makes out this, or end of the Ice Age, I should say. He makes out this land and the boat's going straight for it. And as it hits the shore, Dudusson flies forward and he braces himself, touching his hands on the beach. And then the sun rose for the first time. So he made the name for himself, Sun Hekila. When he touched his sore, he made the sunrise. And he found himself on a beach filled with abalone shells. Canoes inlaid with abalone, houses covered in abalone. That's what made this Khlias, this green glow. He found this people, these abalone people. Bulchanum, the chief, comes out and he says, "Thank you for bringing the good sun to my land. Come into my house and I'll feast you." So he feasted him and he said, "I'm going to gift you." And he dressed him in abalone regalia, put buttons all on his blanket of abalone. He then said, "I'm going to give you my daughter, the chief's daughter, as your wife." And her name was Bulchanejas. And so he married her and took many treasures with her of names. Then as they were leaving, he saw that abalone canoe. And so he desired it, and the chief gifted it to him as a marriage gift. And now him and his wife and Raven began their journey. And this time, they say, he made his way around the Pacific Rim, the opposite side of the ocean. And he made his way up to the north end. And that's where he found another land. And this time, everything was glowing like fire. And when he hit the shore, Dudusson flew forward, he touched the earth, and the sun rose. And when it lit up the world, everything was copper. The canoes were copper, the houses were copper, the people were adorned with copper, so much so that they say they were made of copper. And so he met the chief, Tlalyamch, Copper Man, and Tlalyamch invited him in and feasted him and gifted him for bringing the sun to his land. When Dudusson touched the earth again, the sun rose, lighting up this world. So he wanted to honor him for that, and he gave him a treasure box made of copper. And inside this box was the female Uligant, a copper shield, and a sisalk whistle called the Kumots, very sacred whistle. And then he gave him his daughter, Tlalyax, as his wife. And now he had the copper princess and the abalone princess as his wives. And so he was directed to journey back to our side of the ocean. He was told to follow this long fjord. And as he followed this salut, it cut off. He was told, so be of sound mind, be of brave character, be of confidence is what it was, and where you're going. So it's kind of like a phrase that means you're not going to give up. You're going to stick to your integrity and your teachings, but you're going to be humble about it. You're going to be thoughtful about it. You're not going to endanger those that are with you. So that's a saying that you can say when people are taking a journey. They're going to go out on the canoe. The people on the shore yell, "Geya yali wa dimut no ma, geya yali wa dimut no ma." And so this was yelled to him. And as he meets this inlet, it cut off. And so he didn't know how to pass. It was too steep to go up. He waited for a while patiently. And when the tide went down, he saw his passage, which was a hole between the mountains going right to the other side. So thinking about the safety of his wives, he covered the canoe with mats, making like a roof over it, a protection cover over the canoe. And it was good that he had done this, because his cave was covered, filled with giant katsch starfish. And these katsch began to fall, li mao, and they landed on those mats and they slid off into the water. If he didn't cover it, if he wasn't thinking in a good way, those starfish would have overtaken his canoe. They would have sank and they would have drowned in the rising of the tide. He made it through the other side, and there he found another house. And this house was made of barnacles, you know, those little white things that grow on the rocks down. You cut your foot on them, they got a little poison that doesn't stop the bleeding. They're really sharp. Chayaka, we call them. So he met this man, Chayak Nant, barnacle man, and he had chayak growing all over him, like he was made of barnacles himself. And this man said, "You're the first to make it through my cave. And so if you've made it here, you must have been to the land of the copper people, who are the keepers of the female Uligan." He says, "I'm the keepers of the male Uligan." And he says, "So I'm going to gift it to you. When you go to the rivers and the creeks, take one male and one female. When you place them in the rivers, they'll multiply, bringing Uligans to those territories." Squish. So he journeyed, and he, as he journeyed down the coast, he gave out gifts to the people, coppers, whistles, Uligans to the river, and he built a big name for himself up and down the coast. They say when he stopped at Haida Gwaii, he gifted the chief with the whistle, and the chief faced the land, and he blew the kamots, and the ice age receded itself. And so they opened up the land. He then traveled to the Cheches people, to the Heiltauk people, down to Wikano, to the river's inlet people. And he went up Wikano to Wikano Lake, to Sumchul. And he traveled from Sumchul down this pathway at the Asiach, coming out in Taliu, Natsach. And from there he saw all his relatives. They were already there. He was one of the last to arrive. He saw Anushkwikimlai and Shkwagis. He saw Nuschenda. He saw Achimosaich and Aichtumka. He saw all of these, Nubulchaneda, all of these ancestors were there. Patsachut. And so he journeyed to the head, at the entrance of the inlet. And right at the point we call Palio Point nowadays, is out in the inlet, the entrance to South Bentik, to Atzachl. He went and he built his house. He took a piece of driftwood, Yantz, and he put it in the shore and he pushed it, just as the Creator told him. When it hit the shore, it became a house, a big house, and he named it Yantzant, driftwood house. And so he came to Balakula, and he came and he stayed with the people in Balakula for 4 years. But his whistles would always blow from his box because of his high ceremonies, that he decided to return back to Sakya, where he made his home. And when he returned, his wives had children. They gave birth, and the first one born was Simchikila, who he named after when he made the sunrise in the copper abalone countries. And Simchikila grew up with being part of a really important and noble family. And Simchikila wanted to do as his parents had done. His other siblings were also great people. Miaisila, the salmon bringer, the fisherman. Siltzlani, porcupine quill woman. They say she took the form of a porcupine, and whenever she defended the point, her arrows never missed. Her arrows were her quills. She would shoot her arrow and always hit her target. That's why she's on the Talio Point, protecting the whole point. Porcupine quill woman. You know who holds that name?
7: Banshee.
2: Banshee.
7: So you could actually draw a transformation like a woman doing that?
2: Yeah.
7: So just the artist idea right off the bat, I wanted to.
2: And isn't it the Banshee's character too? Like
7: yeah.
2: Her name, she embodies that character without even knowing the story, because she's, you know, direct and straightforward. And yeah, it's neat how the names. So Sinchekila, he tried his best, but could never, anytime he'd try feast or potlatch, everyone would just honor his father, Dudusong. And he was having all this turmoil, trying to figure out how he was going to succeed in a good way. And so he went to prayer. He stayed in the back room, the sacred room of the house, for 4 days he laid. Then he went for 4 days and he laid facing the inlet. And he went 4 days in the back room, and then again 4 days of the inlet, laying in stillness, in meditation, in prayer. He was able to cleanse himself. And that's when he heard a voice. And it said, "Get up, Sinchekila. Come see what we have for you." When he looked right off the shore, it was a seal, Asch. And this Asch was speaking to him, "Get up, see what we got for you." And he looked to the inlet, and a house rose up. And if you know Talio Point to Masachi Nose, it's a big area. 4 inlets converge there. And it's a very turbulent place. And this place is known to be the place where the undersea lord, Komokwa, his house can raise up. He's got a copper house. And in the land beneath the sea, in Nuyaltwa, in his world, the ocean is the sky. the inlets are like clouds. You know, when we have clouds and you can see blue sky and light going through them, that's like the inlets. His world below is flat land with a huge river snaking through it. His house is at the mouth of that river. And as you go upriver, every salmon, every fish has its own village. And when you get right up to the headwaters, there's these giant mountains there. And there all the berries also live in that area with their villages. And it's, they live in humanoid form, the birds, the berries, the fish. And Komoko sends them to our world. And so Komoko appears and his copper house rises up from beneath the sea. On the front, the entrance is through the mouth of a sea serpent called Kelchda, a sticky serpent. On the top of the pole is the sun, the loon, and the loon is making its noise. All the gulls landed on top. At the front, looking at the front, the left corner was the Gens, the humpback whale. At the right front painting was the Pui, the halibut, and the boardwalk. The step to get up to the house was Skamsk, this huge sea monster that it's flat, and when it opens its mouth, it causes a whirlpool sucking everything in. So he was afraid to enter the house through these monsters. So he found at the side was a ladder, and him and the seal climbed up. He found at the top the smoke vent was a copper, and so he took that copper and he lowered himself into the house. And there he saw five fires, one in the middle and four in each corner. And he looked to the fire at the right, in front of him, and all the seals were sitting around, conversating like humans. Looked to the fire to the left, and there was an old lady, as there always is an old lady in the supernatural houses, and her name was Nanihwanai. He looked to the far back, and there was two more men, Nuskwal and Nunuchinlai, and they were concealing the whistles, blowing the sacred whistles. Far right-hand fire, there was two men, Balkwit and Nunuchimalslaik, and they were drumming and singing. And he looked to the back wall, and there was a curtain. And the curtain was painted with the rising and setting of the tide. And the great blue heron, Khakans, was dancing, calling out his names, his four names. And then he gazed to the entrance of the curtain, and he saw a porcupine and grizzly bear dressing dancers. And then behind the fire, in the middle, he saw the great undersea lord, Komoka, wearing his huge bicot hat, long black hair touching the floor, covered in a blanket with eagle down and face painted black, he danced. And all the paintings on the wall of the halibut, the red snappers, the cods, all those sea creatures came alive and they swam within his house as he danced. Sunhekila witnessed these dances. All the undersea beings danced and danced, and he witnessed. When it was done, Komoka says, "Now these dances are your dances. This house is your house. My treasure box," he pulled it over. "Snoot Canals is your box. Inside is the copper, which is Hank Dimut, is its name. It means all are envious of it. And also Amkps, mouse woman, will be your messenger, as she is my messenger. Go now, and when this house goes beneath the sea, a replica will appear on the shore." And so he did. And when he took those items, that house sank below, and beside his father's house, one replica appeared. And he called all the people from far and wide, and he feasted them, he potlatched them, and he told them the teachings of the undersea. And as a sign of respect, when we're on the water, we never say Komokwa. We never say his name on the water, the undersea chief, as a sign of respect. And if you do, they say he sends his sea monsters, and they'll take you down to him and they'll feast on you for being disrespectful. All the undersea beings, they're also like cannibalistic. You know, if you drop a body to the undersea, they're going to eat you no matter what. And so in the same way, that's how they think. That sometimes when you're disrespectful in the water, Komoka calls the undersea chiefs to feast on your flesh. And so these are our stories. This is the Smaista of my grandfather's name, Dudusong. It's held by my grandpa Roger. And Sunhekila is held by me, his eldest grandson. My grandfather is the eldest of the eldest of his line, so that's why we have those names. So that's Mayusta is held by my house. All of our houses have our own names, and that's where our story, and that's where our names, our protocols, our masks, our totem poles, our house designs, everything comes from those.
7: All of those.
2: That's how we're all connected. So there should be no fighting over names because we're all related. I keep saying this is like a fight would be if someone not in our lineage took the name. Then that would be a fight. But we shouldn't be fighting because we're all related. We should be happy that someone's wearing the name.
4: All right, well, let's end with a prayer. Manakyais, but this is all you know. At this on, Sutwani Dut, Halatai, what's the court meet? Sutwani Dut says Kutamakwe, Salat, Sakisong, Skatal team to Makwik, at this eats Kim starts. Sutwani Dut, Manakyais, with Lumsden now, Skabut out, Skak Sakimo down, Skate eat no Halkim. And I keep Skemo with Lumsdas, get eats Kim starts, Manakyais. Blessed to thou, old meat of the song, Skesamis, Banbatsal, old meat, Silip to beat all the suthouts, all the kisnamakits. Sitwani dut manakais, all the yawa song, at the song, and what's high, what kutlam kit die, what's high, what's my ustat, what's high, what's madame hook seat, smudam hook seat, that's allowqua. Sitwani dut manakais, why?
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Channels out to stuff to tell to be stressed. Lua Halitz of Troca out to Kissus of Troca. Good sixty words to the Twidalos, Tittle West. Stachly hip at the Distly kept acted good against. Let's get up, Mikey's. Quartzed. Custom Aigla or Beaten Lutz. A small circle take the exact devotes. Tom Hilly. Cochlicus colored, Nicky Watts get Cochlicus. Let's say to the getting up to do. Clap me to the plate, skeletal colors of his suits to walk loads at the That's all. Oh, seriously, you get it good together. Christmas time got. 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Iha, saya ikut sekali sekolah itu. Just say and be still to get him at the Dakota. My Kustutski to slats and colors of Portland Davids hit over that. William Pierce. You don't know what it's good to do to the good gold. Well, it's closed. Ach, oh, wow, it's... ...but of David, let's see, Mr. My good, it's too close. I wish that much to us, too. The people's little... ...and I could hit the cellar sad. But I don't know.
Came to Jesus just now. I scored some sultan.

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2: Gloria stole that by accident, looked like.
0: Yeah.
2: Puts it up and in.
0: She definitely capitalized off of that one.
3: Okay, this is 6126, prepare. March 17. How could I say that I'm getting ready?
4: Nichliwademut. Yeah.
3: Yeah?
4: Mm-hmm.
3: Okay. How could I say I'm ready?
4: Nachliwatst. Yeah.
3: But I'm getting ready, you said?
4: Yeah.
3: How could I say we have to get ready to go?
4: Kapiltwats. Let's go now. Let's go now. Mm-hmm.
3: Okay. How could I say kids, get ready to go, cause we're leaving as soon as Dad gets home.
4: And he's kaput the manst. We should get all ready now, but it's when my dad will be here.
3: Okay. Okay. Now, how could I say we're getting ready for the wedding?
4: Next to what the mother is a bit or the much to the lausk.
3: Okay, now if I'm the person who's doing the decorating and the food and all that, and we're doing that sort of stuff, getting ready for it, would I say the same thing?
4: Everything.
3: Okay, how could I say, give me a minute, I'm just getting my kids ready.
4: Okay.
3: And how could I say, don't forget to get yourself ready too?
4: Yeah, you. Yeah.
3: Oh, I like that. Okay. How could I say that it's ready?
4: We're all ready. Nachliwalt.
3: Nachliwalt.
4: Yeah.
3: Okay. How could I...
5: That's it. Yes, madam.
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1: Weiss, madam hooks. 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Alamusel spooks which collect books the smell as cootel the smell. Susam ktus salach kdeli was as the scootelum heat days in was sulu di sats. Ansta dadala. Anus tainum nup or eat nachalkims. 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Cael chalwllym dwllab, cael chalwllym dwllab, Chalchalusim or soup, or sheet nachalkim, where we eat nachalk, that is speak nachalk. Oits kuli watsudis, let's begin with our phrase asti songht. Our phrase today.
3: Ip a kich.
1: Ip a kich. Oi su.
3: Ip a kich.
1: Ip a kich. Oi nuch steinem nachulhans. Ei chwt di mwtch ga all aiwt chiatswai. Ei all chwt mach. All of you repeat it. Ip. A. Gich. Weisw.
3: Ip a gich.
1: Ip. A. Gich. Aiwt a weisw, ei?
3: Ip a gich.
1: Ip. A gich. Ip a gich.
3: Ip a gich.
1: Ip a gich. Why, this is meaning you hold or you take his hand. We'll say it as being you take his hand. Our focus has been this word ip, which means take, hold, grab, squeeze, catch. We've also used it in the context with that grab, hold, take in picking something up. So that's also how we've heard this phrase or this word be said in a phrase. Ip a kich is the phrase today. And we will continue to share it through our show. Allisit na chalkimch. Anus tainam nach. Olis gach belchs. Gach snichi pduch. Allis it tchl. Stay tuned to the end of our show to hear it again in English. Boy, we're going to continue now with our lesson today, our language practice. We've been going over what are known as the back consonants. We've been calling them the back sounds, and so the key word there is the back, and that's the back of the mouth in which we make these sounds. We can practice by kicking our head back like we're gargling salt water. And there you have it. We have the ka, which is the Q in our alphabet and is the first back consonant that we learn. Following that is kwa, which is essentially the same sound, except we round out the mouth. If you're learning how to round out the mouth, it's like taking that oo vowel and having the mouth positioned in the same way that we produce that vowel. Ooh, k, k, k. That is our kwa. That's the case for all of those letters that have the W in it. You have the C and the CW. You have the K and the KW and the K apostrophe and the K KW apostrophe. And then the Q and the QW and so on. They're all the same sound. It's just that one is rounded. When we say our h sound, if we round it out, we get h, which takes us to our hua. When we get our k sound, the k sound, like we have in words track, pack, snack, k, k, k, k, k, using that English words as examples to get used to that isolated k sound, and we round it out, k, we get qua, qua, as in queen. And also with the k and the qua, k, qu, the q and the qw. So the next sounds that we are working on are cha and hua. First, we're going to look at examples of cha, that is the X in our alphabet. Have you ever heard a Scotsman pronounce Loch Ness? Loch Ness. He pronounces the CH in the word just like we do in Nuchalk, the cha sound. It's sort of a raspy sound, resembling slightly an H sound. And I've, you know, gone through ways perhaps that you can learn this sound. Listen to other languages. You know, we have that example immediately from this learning the Bellicool language with a Scotsman, a Scot, that when they say that Loch Ness, that they say Loch, Loch Ness. So too the same for the word or the name Bach. Bach, I believe, is the way that they say it. Bach. And I can't be sure which language that one's from. I know it's from Europe. But anyway, also learn or be curious about other languages that share the same sounds. Lots of languages that share this sound as well. Also for us along the coast, that our neighbors and out towards the coast, out towards the water and inland also have kha sound as well. Some languages, you know, be curious, listen how they say their sounds. That's one practice apart from, you know, listening to our own language, is to also observe other languages. That's something that has helped me along the way. And also find ways in which we might have these sounds. You know, one that I was thinking of is how we say the P sound sometimes. That when you say, what's a good example that we could give? Anyway, you know, sometimes you have the P sound with a vowel, and sometimes it comes out as being pa, pa, pa, pa, carrying that breath with it from the back of the mouth, pa, pa, ch, ch, ch. And you have that ch at the back there, pa, pa, pa. I don't know, like maybe say something like, I want a puppy, puppy, you know, and really exaggerate those two sounds together, the consonant, the vowel, puppy, p, p, p, p, p, h, h. Another individual I seen from, somewhere else, down in the lower mainland, I believe, is, another fellow learning his own language, teaches his own language, and was, giving that example of how we heard here that it's, you know, slightly resembling that of an H sound, where he went, ha, h, ha, ha, ha, ha, and he was kind of, you know, making it in a way where he was showing with his hand, I got my hand here in front of my face on the side here, and he was saying it's like an H sound where we make that H sound, ha, ha, ha, it's a little bit more forward in the mouth and we want to bring it back, ha, ha, ha, ha, ha, ha, and there you have that sound. And so, one thing about that as well that I've brought up before and I like to share is that with these sounds that we have in our language, we are using the breath. We use the breath a lot to make these sounds. And so for that one, we're really using the breath, whether or not you make it a really light kha sound, like often the way I find that I'm doing it myself. You listen to speakers, our fluent speakers like Meekum, let's say Meekum, for example, that's Arthur Pootlis, when he would say, k-ir, k-ir. Let's listen to the way that he says it. I'm going to pull up an audio here briefly. I believe that this one here is him, the phrase, look at me. Orsense, whether or not you say it really lightly like that, that's using the control of the breath, or you're saying it more raspy when we say it. Can't really do it right now. A little bit more raspy there, but you do have speakers that will say it not so raspy. And that's having a lot of control for that sound. That's having also not just the sound itself, but really it's the breath. Breath, having control of the breath. And where was I going with that? Anyway, with the control of the breath, we have that with a lot of sounds. So it's just to kind of highlight that and show between all the sounds that we have, like cha, hua, sa, and hian, hua. All of those sounds in particular are really made with breath that, you know, when we make them on their own, they don't, well, you know, like any sound cannot have a vowel, but, you know, when we make it, we could use the breath to really drag it out, like the or the or the or the or the hua hua hua ha ha ha. So yeah, you know, I'm going pretty fast right now. Speaking really fast to you guys right now. Don't even have coffee this morning. You know, just had myself a nice warm lemon water. So let's get on to some words now. We're going to begin with the word chsasa. Chsasa. Salmon eggs. Chsasa. Chsasa. Salmon eggs. So right off the start there we have that ch sound. And let's listen to another speaker here.
0: Chsasa.
1: Chsasa. Chsasa. There's Sinhekila sharing that. Chsasa. Fresh salmon roe. Salmon eggs. The next one, a little bit more of some practical use. I think that most of us probably wonder how to say this in Nechalk, and it's the word chlash. Chlash. Hungry. Chlash. Chlash. Hungry. And so that is having the cha also at the beginning, and then following it is just Sas, sas. So that is sa, sa, l h a l h. So I remember when I was starting to, you know, learn the language, that I found putting those two sounds together were pretty tricky. So just, you know, use that practice of splitting up the word and approaching it that way, so I can really get familiar with those sounds. See what happens when we have that splitting up of the sounds of the parts of the word, you know, similar to that of how in elementary school we went through syllables. When you go like, what's a good example we can give? Why is it that when you try and think of something, you can't think of it off the top of your head, but then later on it just happens? Let's use that word later. You know, when you do syllables, you'd clap your hands. Later. Later. So you can similarly do that with nechalk by separating parts of the word. And so we want to separate ch from sas. Ch, sas. Ch, sas. And then not only does that build up the ability for you to be able to say that one word, it's also giving you that muscle memory of knowing how to make those sounds. And that always, you know, from my experience, I don't know about anyone else, maybe it can help you, maybe it won't, but it would go a long way as well into learning other words in the language, that you will now have that ability to be able to have the muscle memory to make those sounds and to put all those sounds together. And so when we practice like this, we're always finding different sound combinations. And then that brings us up to being able to have that ability when we hear the language to be able to exactly hear each sound in the words and then be able to say it, you know. Chlash. Chlash. I'm going to share a phrase example with you. This one is said of a black bear being hungry. Why? Chlash. Di. Ch. At. Chlash. Di. Ch. At. Chlash. Di. Ch. At. The black bear is hungry. Ch'a is a black bear. Di-ch'at, the black bear. The next one is, I am hungry.
4: Chlacht.
1: Chlacht. Chlacht. I am hungry. One that I really liked recently that I don't have the audio for, but heard recently with in a recording with Eli Stice, with Beatrice, the speaker here, is she was saying chlasilch, I think is the way that she said it. Chlasilch, get hungry now. Chlasilch, I'm getting hungry now. And so changing that word chlas to being chlasilch. So that's a way that you might say it, that you could also use it on a daily basis. I'm getting hungry. You know, maybe you could say similar to this one here. Waisu? Made a mistake there now. Gee, it's just getting all tongue-tied. I was really trying to say it there like Chlumdimut. Chlalchalaist. I am hungry now. Chlalchalaist. So a lot of different ways that we could use this word. We're going to leave it at that for now. We learn to say, I am hungry, chlalt, and also to say of someone or something else that he or she or it is hungry in the phrase, chlalti chlat.
4: Chlalti chlat.
1: So one thing that we can share with that is that when you say chlal, you could say of someone that he or she is hungry. You could say, chlalt aich. Chlalt aich. This guy is hungry. Chlalt aich. Chlalt aich. This guy is hungry. Ria. Chlalt aich. And so, we'll move on to our next word, which, we'll go over nuchi. Nuchi. Nuchi. Nuchi. Nuchi. Bright light. And so this is either said of being bright or if the light is bright or if it's a light bright. Light bright. Bright light. Nuchi. You might say of days like a chlisonght here in Nuchalk that it's nuchi wa askatz. It's bright outside. Nuchi wa askatz. Nuchi. Nuchi. And it comes from the word chi, which means to be bright, or is said of a light as well. So they all kind of go hand in hand with each other. You know, get the word chim out of it as well, which is said of the daylight, or of the day itself. Chim. Chim. Nuchi. Bright or bright light. We got one here. Nuchyas. Nuchyas. Which is to be sun bright. So perhaps, in that sense is also being just said of the sunlight. Nuchyas to waskats. They say the sun is so bright outside. Nachyalto askatskehis nachyaltsalisongt. Oi. Oi. So after that, we're going to look at the word skulachas. Skulachas. Skulachas. Skulachas. Skulachas. And that is ankle. So, in learning our body parts, you know, with this we can learn different ways to say of the ankle. Skulachas. Let's listen here, see if we find some different speakers sharing the word.
0: Skulachas.
1: Skulachas. There's some Hekila sharing it. Well, I assume. Skulachas. Oh.
0: Skulachas.
1: There we go. Skulachas. Ankle. And so with that, we have different ways of saying of the ankle. You know, one that comes to mind is dukmachas. Dukmachas. That is to sprain one's ankle. Boy, give it a listen.
3: Dukmachas.
1: Dukmachas. Dukmachas. Chas, to sprain one's ankle. Dukmachas. So, that's just to say that when we learn about the body part, the body parts, we can learn all these different ways of being able to say of the body part if it's, for example, sprained, pardon me, or if you say, for example, one that I heard is like if you roll your ankle. Just the way that the speakers thought about it in that moment was plikmachas, which is having the word plikim, which means tip something or tip over, and plikmachas in a sense that your ankle has tipped over. Ananatsanai. You know, usually those don't really... at least for me, they don't really do anything. It just feels embarrassing if you're walking along and then all of a sudden your ankle rolls, but you keep walking. You know, have you ever had that? I usually keep walking. Never really bothers me, you know, unless in the moment that it really does hurt a lot. But usually it never has. So anyway, you know, it's all to say that learning the body parts, you can learn all the different ways that you could speak of them. You know, it's like if you learn about how to speak of, pardon me, say, for example, your head. When we call a head, we might say that ulech of it, which is the ending. I don't know if they say skulech. Maybe they say skulech or skululech. Chasnevit's going to have to find that one out. But when we talk about the head and when someone's been hit on the head, we say spulechim. Spulechim. So that's having that way of speaking of the head, the ulech, and then the root word of the verb is sp, meaning to hit something with a stick. Spulechim. He was hit on the head. This one never really come across often, never really hear much at all, but is the word wulhla. Wulhla. To be lame. To be lame. Wulhla. Wulhla, to be lame. Now, that's not lame in the sense that, you know, some of us know lame as being, that's lame, you know, when we say that something's not really cool or whatever, I guess. But lame in the sense of having an impaired walking ability. So, you know, you have different ways in which we use that word in English. So, I thought I'd make that distinction. You know, I think we also might, on occasion when speakers were asked, like, how do you say limp? I think maybe limp also might be included in that wulkhla. I will have to confirm that, but just off the top of my memory, I believe that, I think that, I've heard it in recording where they were talking about that, talking about limping. Wulkhla. Wulkhla. Wulkhla. Wulkhla. Wulkhla. Wulkhla. Lame. Why? Chawisas. Chawisas. Metal spoon. Chawisas. Chawisas. Metal spoon. And let's hear another speaker share this. This is Daisy Talley, who says,
4: Chawisas.
1: Chawisas. Metal spoon. Chawisas. So there's a pattern with this way in which sometimes we're talking about like a food implement. And so the word chawis is meaning metal. Chawis. And as at the end of it is that what makes it a food implement. And so we say is being a spoon. Chawisas. Similarly, we have words like stenas, which is said of a wooden spoon. Stenas. Chawisas. Oi. Let's go over our phrase asisonht.
3: Ip a kich.
1: Ip a kich. Ip a kich. Ip-a-kich. Wisu?
3: Ip-a-kich.
1: Ip-a-kich.

0: Those are all the phrases that we have shared thus far. We will have another day to share the final phrase. And stay tuned. And ust seinem nach alles gehbelchs ga achsnihi pruch ga achsnihi pruch athisitch to hear it again in English. Weis to tuniru slapsnus seinem napos eat nachalkemch alamusulch spook switch clacked book sti smau as kuchelch sti smau and stadala. We will continue to bring the phrase of the day and our lesson momentarily. We're going to listen now to this Ely Stice, Beatrice Elliott, with Worry. Menchimudi Slowaway. We'll be right back after this.
1: This is January 15th, 3.4.2.4.1. Worried with Ely Stice. How can I say, oh, I'm worrying?
2: Anutsnamtino, Skrumsno, Os, Williams Lake. Anutsnamtino, Skrumsno, Os, Williams Lake. I worried about you going to Williams Lake.
1: Okay.
2: And it's numb, you know, worry.
1: Okay. Now, how could I say that? How could I say, that lady is worried about her daughter?
2: Dichnerzeit, and it's numb, the gymnast, now let's see. Tichner Sleit Anuts Namfli Slamnas Anuts Namfli Slamnas. She's just worried about her. Yeah.
1: Is worried about her?
2: Yeah.
1: Okay. Now, how could I just say that? Oh, she looks worried.
2: Yes, I do. Skrselais Anuts Namis. The gymnast, she does look worried about her daughter.
1: Mm-hmm.
2: Yeah. Mm-hmm.
1: Now, if I came in here and I saw you and I said, hey, Beatrice, you look worried.
2: How
1: could I say that?
2: Stumpsy. Gee, I said, just blank this look out again. The worried. I just finished saying it too. Is Gehis. What is it?
1: You look worried.
2: Yeah, what is it, worried?
1: It's here.
2: Oh, on the snub. No.
1: Well, the first one. Okay, first one. Tsagulewa. Worm.
2: Yeah.
1: Then they have kanh, to worry about a missing person.
2: Anutsnam. Anutsnam. I think that's what.
1: They have like a kanh.
2: You say it different though when you say you look worried.
1: Yeah.
2: Mm-hmm. So the worst to how would I say it? I don't know what I would say to her, because we don't use it. I don't hear anybody talk about it.
1: Now, what would you say? I guess I'm curious. What would you say normally if you saw somebody who looked really... Would you... Maybe you wouldn't talk about them being worried. Maybe you'd say something different.
2: Yeah, something different again.
1: Like something's on your mind.
2: Yeah, something's coming.
1: Yeah. Hey.
2: Her name's Kida.
3: Hi.
2: Her name's Kida.
3: Mm-hmm.
1: Kida?
2: Yeah, it's my granddaughter. One of them. Yeah.
3: Hey. Hello.
1: Yeah.
2: That's Dale.
3: Nice to meet you.
2: Yeah.
3: Here's the phone, Grand.
2: Yeah. That's one of my granddaughters. That is, you remember Vera?
1: Uh-huh.
2: Yeah, that's her daughter.
1: Oh, okay.
2: Vera used to smile lots. You remember her? Vera
1: think
2: Young.
1: I remember her?
2: No. She used to smile lots.
1: How can I say that?
2: Anutsnamihwa. Anutsnamihwa Vera. Nunanda Dom. Anutsnamihwa Nunanda.
1: Nunanda Dom. What's that one mean?
3: Hi.
1: Nunanda.
2: Yeah. Nunanda, that's her Indian name.
1: Oh, okay.
2: Yeah.

0: Okay, how can I say that I'm losing sleep over this?
1: You're getting sleepy?
0: Or no, I want to say if I'm worried about something, say, oh, I'm worried about this trip. I'm so worried I can't sleep.
1: I'm so worried about them, I can't go to sleep.
0: Hello.
1: That's Myrna here.
2: Hi,
0: yeah. Good to be back. Okay, if I...
1: She's going to work here.
0: Well, I think we just finish up this one a little bit then, eh?
1: Yeah.
0: And maybe call it a day, because I think I'm too sleepy to think.
1: Oh, yeah.
0: You're still wide awake, but you've talked me into the table.
1: Yeah.
0: Okay, how could I say that... Well, this is number two. I'm worried. How could I say, oh, there's too much stress in my life?
1: In your lake.
0: In my life.
1: Too much stress. What was stress again?
0: I don't know. Maybe there's no word for stress. I worry too much.
1: Oh. Hekki is a nuts numbis. Hekki is a nuts numbis. Hekki is a nuts numbis. I'm worried about the people and I can't go to sleep.
0: Yeah.
1: Yeah.
0: Well, maybe I'll stop it there.
1: Yeah.
0: And I'll probably start over and repeat this when I get back.
1: Yeah.
3: Weiss madam hooks kalkal wisham suits o supo leet na kalkim chanchta dadala. And there you heard Elie Stice going over ways in which to express worry. And so an interesting thing there about how to, get the context of what was being asked is her using the word anutsnam, which we learn first as meaning to remember. And so it was in a sense of meaning just that, right, is remembering. And it kind of makes you think about that context of worry and also just the way in which that we, from our Nechalk language, have that perspective, I suppose, of worry. You know, also in a sense of remembering is being on one's mind or having a memory of. And so, I think that those come into ways that we can express in our language, just having that feeling of being worried. Anuch nam dich, I remember them or I'm worried of them. So you get that range, that context at which we can learn to say those phrases, those words, and put them into context. Oi. Our phrase at the songt. Ip a kich. Waisu.
4: Ip a kich.
3: Ip a kich. And once more.
4: Ip a kich.
3: Ip a kich. Oi, dich reich, dich ayutsel, dich songt. And, we're going to now go over some more phrases, some more words. And with these ones in particular, I'm going to repeat them about four times, trying to four times to the best of my ability, and share with you the translation. Oy. First, we're beginning with Asach Ash. Inu. A. Sach. Ash. I. Nu. Asach. Ash. Inu. A. Sach. Ash. I. Nu. This one is to be located under or beneath, and is really a phrase saying he's under you. asach al inu. So, that's having that word asach is sort of a baseline word, perhaps we could say, a way of saying at the bottom or beneath, under, asach. And al is meaning, well, it's that preposition that further gives the meaning of under, and then inu, you. Perhaps, no, not that we say under that us, but is meaning like of you, like he's under of you or for you. We don't really put that part into English. Asach al inu. Will you? The next one. Asiya chalitzim. Asiya chalitzim. Asiya chalitzim. Asiya chalitzim. Asiya chalitzim. To show one's teeth. So when we talk about the teeth, we have that way of talking about it, that achalitz. We had previously shared with you nimnama chalitz, which is to have numb gums, or also nimnama chalitz dom, which is to say of someone who had their gums numb. Say, when you go to the dentist, nimnama chalitz dom daich, his gums were made numb. Why? As kuchnas. As kuchnas. As kuchnas. As kuchnas. To have a female cousin. As kuchnas. So, the word skuchnas is a female cousin. And often in our language when we say to have something, or also when we might use something, that we say that us at the beginning. Like if I say, as nichta, either that I have a saw or I'm using the saw, as chomdimut, using a vehicle. And so in some cases it really pertains to using something. But when we speak of kinship, is having. Like when in the story of the Snilich, Kwano Dutlaich, told by Felicity Walkes, she says this, as asminaiki nak hti konat, they had a little boy who was crying, which that as asminaiak is having a mana, having a child. Asa kan, I'm going to try to say this one a little bit better. Asa kan. A-sa-khan. A-sa-khan. A-sa-khan. Corner where bottom and sides meet. A-sa-khan. So perhaps when you think of that corner of the room, maybe, where the bottom and sides meet. Does that sound right? Asa kan? When we call a corner, we call it asan. Asan. Asa kan. A sa khan. Corner where bottom and sides meet. Asal san. A sal san. Asal san. A sal san. Corner, inside corner of ceiling, walls, angles, and corners. That's what it says here. Asal san. A sal san. Asal san. A sal san. Asal san. Inside corner. Asank. A sank. Asank. A sank. To be located beside to or next to also means to be in front. So we say this in a locative context. Also that we might refer to the belly or the front of you as being asank. Asank. Asank. Asank. Asank. Next is a little bit different from all the other words. Tkmanth. Tkmanth. Tkmanth. Tkmanth. To hang up a blanket. So this is coming from the root word tkum. Tkum, which means to hang something up. Tkum. The sounds at the start are first the T sound, T, followed by the K, which is the Kwa sound from our back consonants, that is the QW. And then at the end is manch. Manch. A little bit easier to say that one. Tkmanch. Tkmanch. To hang up a blanket. Skanch. Skanch. To be wet of clothes or perhaps cloth. Skanch. Skanch. To be wet of clothes, cloth, and perhaps a blanket. Skanch. Skanch. Skanch. Skanch. To be wet of clothes, cloth, or blanket. And we have one more. Skutsanch dinupnut. Skutsanch anch di noop nu tch. To have a wrinkled shirt really is a phrase saying you have a wrinkled shirt, because we have that nu at the end of di noop nu tch, your noop. Skurz anch di noop nu tch. Anch di noop nu tch. Skurz anch di noop nu tch. You have a wrinkled shirt. Voice, Madame Hooks, the 22 Claps News, Tainam Napulents. Thank you all for listening to me as we go through those together phrases and words. So, some of them relating to each other in a way. One phrase that we have relating sort of to the last, some of the previous word lists that we had gone through, like that word skutsulikus, instead of a wrinkle on the forehead, this one here having the word skuts and skuts anstinupnut, the last phrase that we looked at. And all of these also, these last three, skuts anch, skanch, tkmanch, they all have that way about it in which it's being said of cloth, clothing, blankets. They have that anch at the end. That is what that is. It is speaking of the that sort of material. And so all of them sort of relating in a way. Saying that skuts anch di noop noot, you have a wrinkled shirt. Maybe we could say, I don't know else how we can use that actually. Skanch, that maybe if your shirt is wet, skanch di noop, my shirt is wet. And tkmanch, this one is more being said of hanging up a blanket, so it might say tkmanch di ich am nich. I'm hanging up the blanket, perhaps that we might say that way. Way. So that is going to have to do it for now. We will continue to go through more word lists like this in the coming days. We had gone over today the cha. We didn't make it to the hua. I thought maybe that we could maybe start it. Maybe we'll briefly start it. We'll briefly start it right now just to get an idea of what that hua is. So earlier we talked about how all of the letters that have the W in it are all what they call rounded sounds. And so what we mean by that is taking the sound coming before it, in this case it's the cha, the X, and we round it out and we get hua, hua, hua, hua. So, we'll continue to go over words like Nachum, Sahuan, Huisim, Chunchnam, Quach, and all the like, you know, probably that you know some of these words already. We have words like Ach, when we say Achachnabit, you know, that's an example of that Chwa sound. And so, maybe you've been familiar with it already. Next time we come back, we will continue with that. Our phrase Achtisongt is Ip A Kich, Ip A Kich, and is meaning you take his hand. Or perhaps we could say you take her hand. So, pardon me, when we say that word Ip, is again having those meanings of take, hold, and those kind of going hand in hand with each other. You know, like if you take hold of something, you're grabbing it. And so also we have the meaning of pick up with those two. We have other words that are literally meaning of picking up things, but we might use that word eep in that way, like one of our previous phrases.
4: Eep each lot eich.
3: Eep each lot eich. And so with that is just having that, you know, that context of the action of the of the verb, right? When we take something or we grab it is in a sense picking it up. And so we use it in that way as well. And also has the meaning of squeeze, catch, and so you kind of get an idea of the range with that. When we change it to be eep ak, it means taking someone's hand. And so previously our phrase was
4: eep ak chinu.
3: Eep ak chinu, which is I'm taking your hand. I've been giving the scenario of, say, a child. When a child is, you know, if you're walking on the side of the road, car comes and you say, Ipak chinu, I'm going to hold your hand or whatever. Someone else is there with you. Ipak ich, take his hand. Ipak, you might say, take his hand. You know, so that they be safe, that they be, you know, not getting themselves into trouble or anything like that. Ipak ich.
4: Ipak ich.
3: Ip-a-kich. Ip-a-kich. Ip-a-kich. Uisu?
4: Ip-a-kich.
3: Ip-a-kich. You take his hand, or you take her hand. Strytwneud yw llabs nŵs tain amna bolli tyn eich alcym. 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
0: Oké, this is 8.2.6.4. It's April Fool's today.
1: Oh, yeah.
0: Now, how would you say April Fool's?
1: Oh, I don't know, April Fool.
0: Or how would you say to do a trick on somebody?
1: A trick on somebody. Like I'm scared. But you know, all out like that.
0: How?
1: He goes and he comes. And after he reaches the door, he says, April Fool. And then he knows that it's an April Fool. But old man used to say to her, his name was Khalike.
0: Uh-huh.
1: And the other one was a Kolasa.
0: Two of them.
1: Now,
0: Kolasa, that's Samputlas?
1: Samputlas, yeah.
0: Kolasa, okay.
1: Yeah.
0: And what did they do? Or what?
1: They tell them the teacher wants to see you. They come to the church to reach the door, everybody says, April Fool. Then he knows that they're just fooling him, and he goes back, doesn't bother to go in. And the other one was Khalike.
0: Mm-hmm.
1: His name was Khalike.
0: Now, could you tell that same story in Nuchalk?
1: At this April Fool's date, Samis hit the kolasas kaputske ke nekmimkje aksalknamts kmaltsktilutik altinemutstas shochochochochochochochochochochochochochochochochochochochochochochochochochochochochochochochochochochochochochochochochochochochochochochochochochochochochochochochochochochochochochochochochochochochochochochochochochochochochochochochochochochochochochochochochochochochochochochochochochochochochochochochochochochochochochochochochochochochochochochochochochochochochochochochochochochochochochochochochochochochochochochochochochochochochochochochochochochochochochochochochochochochochochochochochochochochochochochochochochochochochochochochochochochochochochochochochochochochochochochochochochochochochochochochochochochochochochochochochochochochochochochochochochochochochochochochochochochochochochochochochochochochochochochochochochochochochochochochochochochochochochochochochochochochochochochochochochochochochochochochochochochochochochochochochochochochochochochochochochochochochochochochochochochochochochochochochochochochochochochochochochochochochochochochochochochochochochochochochochochochochochochochochochochochochochochochochochochochochochochochochochochochochochochochochochochochochochochochochochochochochochochoch kolasa. Alles but all halika I don't go ast na pa nekem tse auksach namts but asina asich kiu te auksach namts comes
0: put
1: but put Gewaltskillet galt in the woods that shows you such a cack a bitch, April fool to doubt. The blip to the willow tick. Say you shout and.
0: Did we need?
1: Yeah.
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10: 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Here now, the back half of Storytellers Without Borders, picking up first with Longipueva Sherelle Jackson, followed by Tristan Atone, Deborah McGregor, Stephanie Wood, as well as other attendees.
11: I love this idea of the IPCC being very, very detached from, you know, from what's happening in Indigenous communities. I've reported on IPCC meetings for many years, and I've also seen how Indigenous communities in the Pacific inform our national policies and are therefore reflected in the submissions by countries to the UNFCCC. So there are avenues for Indigenous voices to be heard, but that's for countries with Indigenous communities who lead. So for instance, in the Pacific, our Indigenous people are the leaders. And so it's a very different situation, right? Which is sad because it's very disempowering. My late mother was one of the Indigenous leaders who was part of the Rio Convention and worked with Kofi Annan and Wangari Maathai, which is why I'm here. I have the burden of working on climate as a result of her passion. This question on tension, I have the privilege of working with international audiences who don't necessarily deny the climate crisis. And I've had the privilege of working with island nations who don't have the luxury of denial because it's there and it's real. In terms of localizing the international issue and contextualizing international obligations of states to the United Nations at the local level, it's very easy to do it in the Pacific because you can easily say to the fishermen, right, in a coastal community who has noticed a sharp decline in his fisheries over the last 15, 20 years, that your country has committed to this, like the island has committed to doing this. And then also as a climate journalist, you have to actually sit down and translate the complexity of the international climate regime, so to speak, to this fisherman, so that he can understand. And then he can then give me an opinion on it. So in regards to that tension between local and international, so to speak, there is no tension, but there is a responsibility of the climate journalist to do that translation, not just in linguistically, but also contextually.
12: Yeah, I think translation is a better word than tension.
11: Yes, so we do have that obligation, right? So recently I was sent to Tuvalu, an atoll nation, in April by The Guardian to look at, to interview people on the ground and ask them about this new arrangement that Australia has with Tuvalu. It's a climate visa. Well, it's termed as a climate mobility like visa. And the question was, would you take this up and would you move to Australia if you get this, if you are granted a permanent resident? And the assumption going from the US or internationally is that Pacific Islanders want to stay. We want to stay where we are because this is where the bones of our ancestors are and all of our traditional knowledge is based on the land. What's so cool, as Gen Z put it, is that I interviewed from a 7-year-old up to a 72-year-old. And I understand the Tuvaluan language because it's very similar to the Samoan language, so I could really hear what they were thinking. The elders want to stay. One elder was like, I am laying here in my hut and I will go down with this island. I don't need to go anywhere. I don't need to die in Melbourne, in the cold streets of Melbourne. But my granddaughter should go. My granddaughter should go. My grandson, who wants to be a pilot, should go because we don't have an airline. We don't have the system for him to learn aviation. So there is this selflessness among elders in Polynesia that they need a future for the children, even if that means leaving the land that they belong in. So that's just, you know, it's a nuance on that sense of belonging. And then the fact that the local story somehow does not inform the assumed international narrative of our islands.
12: It's interesting. I've been thinking a lot about time and temporality in all of this. I was saying to Candace, oil, hydrocarbons are the byproduct of millions of years of ancestors, plants, animals, other organisms being cooked under the ground, burned at incredible rates, ever-increasing rates in the present, whose legacy we'll live with for the foreseeable future. And so the past, present, and future are all coexisting at once. I mean, it was always thus, but it really struck me how we're having this relationship across time. And I mean, most of the oil that's been burned has happened in the past few decades. It's not something we've been burning for 200 years. And as more and more of the world seeks some form of access to that kind of energy, I think Americans, looking at you, Tristan, right? I mean, the people you're frustrated with, they're normal. The American way of life, as George Bush Sr. put it, you know, is not up for negotiation.
11: Can I add something here? Because you just mentioned something that...
12: and cut you me midstream. I was just going from noise.
11: I'm cutting you. Yeah.
12: You're the guest.
11: I feel, you know, as the lone Pacific Islander, I'm going to take agency here.
12: Okay, beautiful.
11: Just on this issue of extraction and also like what happens if indigenous communities do the same harm to the environment.
12: Yes.
11: Right. And Mateo Hio is a climate journalist. And I discussed this last night when you asked it. And it's also something I have discussed with indigenous leaders across the Pacific. And this is the narrative. And it's also related to imposed climate solutions, kind of like the random bridge that we actually don't need, or things that are so foreign and are not utilized by our indigenous communities, is why shouldn't indigenous communities extract? Why shouldn't indigenous communities also make the mistakes that are afforded to those who tend to take advantage of our communities? So I think especially in the Pacific, there's this assumption that we should not extract from the ocean in terms of like fisheries and so forth. But I've talked to many indigenous leaders in the Pacific who care for the environments and who want to care for the environment, but then others come in and take advantage of the resources that we have. And there are some of them who say, why shouldn't we take advantage of the resources? And that extends to climate solutions as well. If islanders one to build up islands and one to preserve coastal resources and one to basically revert to climate solutions that could potentially be harmful, mm-hmm. why shouldn't they have that choice and agency to do so without judgment by the international community?
12: Agreed. So I want to talk about the thing I was going to talk about and the thing you just talked about.
11: About the thing you wanted to talk about.
12: Well, the future, right? I mean, journalism is always, I mean, we're talking about climate change. We're talking by the day, right? I think we're already past 1.5, but by the day, we're getting closer to 2 degrees right. Celsius. Journalism, as I say, hyper-focused on the present moment, but we need to start thinking about the future as well. So not only do we have to transcend a nationalist perspective, we have to transcend the present as well at the same time. If we're not going to just focus on the national context and the national actor, the nation state, where are we focusing? Who are the new protagonists of the new dynamics of this story we're going to have to tell? And in a way that's nuanced, that doesn't have good and evil sellouts who want to, you know, extract. I mean, some people have tried to make a distinction between extraction just as an inert verb and extractivism, which is an attitude towards the planet that let's take as much as we can until there's nothing left. I'm looking at you, Tristan.
13: I guess let me answer this a slightly different way. And one of the things that came up for me on the panel last night was this idea of whether or not climate journalists at large actually care about climate. And I would argue that the answer to that is no, which I think ties to your general reason for this panel in the first place, is that I don't think climate journalism, at least in sort of like mainstream media, is actually concerned all that much about climate. I think they're concerned about how climate impacts their lifestyle, their nation, etc.
12: Okay.
13: So I think in terms of trying to figure out what our futures look like, it does require us to have some deeper conversations about what changes we have to make to our craft and our profession. This idea that we're actually, you know, these techno solutions, all the things that I think are common to climate journalism are really about maintaining a lifestyle, maintaining capitalism, maintaining our nations, like nation states. That's really what we're doing, I think, when it comes to climate journalism. I think it's obviously different with indigenous journalists, but I would say just generally with climate journalism.
12: So how can
13: journalism.
12: We troubleshoot the status quo so that it keeps going as was alluded earlier?
13: Well, we have to destroy it. That's what we have to do.
12: Yeah.
13: How we do that is a larger question about cross-border collaborations, how we get that story out and how we get it to readers, to people, policymakers, whatever, right? I know there's a lot of hatred put toward, you know, like social media. You know, social media is information warfare landscape, right? I mean, this is where it's not a matter of retreating from that landscape. It's a matter of using it for the means that we actually need to sort of make the changes that we're looking for. So when I think of cross-border collaborations and I think of working with other indigenous news outlets and reporters, I want to see the story that we work on show up in like 15 different parts of the world. I need it to show up in all of those social media spaces. I need that story to be the story that everybody is talking about, even if it's just for a week. That's what I need to see happen. Because the other larger media organizations are very good at this, right? And they aren't ever going to change. Like the New York Times, the Associated Press, any of these large organizations will never, ever change how they do what they do or why they do what they do, which is why it's important for us to be working together, why it's important to be thinking about indigenous journalism and all the other ways in which we can start thinking about the future through how we report, how we tell stories, who we're talking to, etc.
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0: I think we should get some questions from our fellow attendees here at BFF. All right, Mark, if you get closer to the mic, Mark, that would be great.
1: I have a question about the other side of the equation, and that's the governance side. One of the big issues that I see is that there's a crisis in how we govern ourselves wherever we're at. And a few months ago, I was at a meeting in Silicon Valley, and one of the technology gurus basically said that 300 million people can no longer govern themselves. And then I looked at what they were working on, and it was this Palantir Technologies. And the more I read about it, they've decided that governments don't matter anymore and that they're moving forward with their plans, irrespective of what governments do.
0: Talking about big tech
1: companies? So in a post-government world, how do you figure this out?
0: I mean, we're in the throes of a neoliberalist era where governments seem to be doing everything they can to outsource their functions. So governments are almost undoing themselves, and it's just bizarre, kind of seemingly contradictory, but we see it unfolding on both sides of the border. I mean, essentially, the private sector is ascendant more and more every day, and they're the ones who are supposedly trusting to get us out of this mess that they got us into. So who of you three would like to take that on?
2: I think it's for me, reflecting on some of the opening remarks in terms of who are you trying to influence? I mean, I'll just give the example of an assessment that I was working on. I guess it's I think, still happening. Who knows? Canada, U.S., Mexico, a continental climate and biodiversity assessment. So things were going well till the Trump government came in, and then we couldn't use the word justice or colonization in it, or even diversity, because very anti-equity, diversity, and inclusion, but it's called biodiversity. So we were allowed to do that. But then they never knew if it was going to keep going forward or not. Like for me, it was usually you're trying to influence governments with those processes. You're trying to produce the science to influence those kind of processes. And my view was maybe it's a different audience this time. Like maybe it's not like trying to influence the U.S. government, but try to empower the people who can hold them accountable, whoever that might be. And again, I'm not a journalist. Maybe I should take a journalism course and kind of learn some useful things and about how to write more accessibly for other folks. But I'll own the fact that I'm not. Like, how do you get that kind of out there so people can do their thing and hold others accountable? Or how can it be written for Indigenous peoples so that they could use it, or people like Ariel who are out there advocating in these international forums so they could use it, so they have all this kind of backup to do the work that they're doing? So that's kind of how I started to think about those, because they're all literally trying to influence government, and they're not meant to for anybody else to take them up and empower them and hold others accountable. So I am starting to see that. And part of the solutions that are identified by the IPCC, because that's kind of the work I'm working on right now, so it's kind of dominating my brainscape, is what they're calling like those kind of partnerships that go beyond government. They already know government's not going to solve this, so they're already wanting to figure out who all the other actors are who can be part of the solution. And it's actually really hard to have Indigenous peoples recognized as being legitimate actors in those processes, mm-hmm. actually. That isn't, I would say, always accepted. And that's why the journalism really matters, because someone has to say that and someone has to push. And then it gives you something to kind of work with. This is what we know is important to people. And then you can push that. So I'm finding a lot of even that work, people know that governments are really limited, and I'm thinking, okay, how can we get it for the people who can actually do something useful and have an impact with this knowledge? So kind of a really boring kind of academic answer, but that's kind of the space I'm working in right now, and that's sort of how I'm wanting to see that kind of play out. Like, how can this help Ariel? How can this help other people? Like, it doesn't need to be for government, because I don't think they're going to be terribly useful in the U.S. right now. But people who are holding them accountable, it could be really helpful to them and others, or other allies to the folks that are there.
0: Gina?
3: Just to kind of dovetail off what Deb was just saying about like how we frame and think about political actors, but also in what sort of contexts, right? And a lot of my work is really interested in context and like location, proximity to the matters that we're talking about. And when you were talking about the importance of frames, one thing that it really made me think of are the ways in which, you know, when Indigenous people say yes to these sort of extractive economies, particularly oil-based economies in the prairies, which I focus a lot on, when we say yes to participation, we're often, that frequently gets framed as acts of self-determination. But on the flip side, our refusal or saying no to these economies is infrequently framed as an act of self-determination, particularly when you talk about something like, when I think about something like treaty, right, which, you know, when we talk about it in that tenor, it then becomes one of the only possibilities we can be active agents in enacting treaties through these particular forms of economic reconciliation, as Rick put it, which is, you know, really it's the same logics as the white paper. But I think that, you know, for me, the damage is when it's not juxtaposed against the other ways we might tell this story. So, you know, treaty driven by something like the needs of future generations, rather than thinking about, like Stephanie, you talked about need, and I found that really interesting, just kind of pushing that a little bit more, is what are our logics of need, right? Well, we need education, healthcare, but how we're going to get it is through these oil-based economies. So we're responding to need as in terms of price points rather than what creation needs in terms of its maintenance and our relational obligations to it in the future, and how we will best situate those generations to enact, future generations to enact those relational obligations. So I just wanted to, those were just reflections based on two very, really, really profound points that came out of this panel. So sorry, I don't actually have a question. I'm sorry.
0: You don't, yeah, sorry.
3: Perhaps that prompts other reflections. I don't know.
0: Yeah, you don't have to have a question. Thoughts, musings, things that just, your takeaways, things you want to underscore. Here comes Katja.
4: Good morning, everybody. I did want to ask a little bit about what happens when, and something we're noticing where I'm from, which is California and the States, when tribes are sort of pitted against green companies that are coming into our area to really try to build what they're saying are like the next big climate solution. And then what you find out is in order to do that, they have to like destroy a sacred site or build giant windmills in the ocean that like make the whales go crazy, or they have to build windmills. They're going to kill all these birds, but they're like, the birds aren't really that useful. And tribes show up and have to be like, no, and we're against it. And then we get really accused of being NIMBYs a lot of times. And they're like, tribes are sort of trying to stop green progress because they're afraid. And so it kind of pits, we were noticing like journalists against tribes in a lot of ways because they're being asked to kind of have a more complex view of greenwashing. And what we're sort of talking about is green colonialism. It's just sort of a repeat of an extractive industry that's coming into the region very quickly, wants to develop, wants to build everything, but they're selling it under the guise of it's going to save the world. And tribes are the ones who have to kind of take this last stand, because most of the time we've already got all the government on board. You've already got it written into the plans. You've already got the funding for it. And tribes are really at that moment. So how do you as journalists think about that in terms of you talk about yourselves as like climate justice journalists or climate related journalists. And now what you're seeing are tribes are having to be the place that stands up and goes like, hey, it's more complicated than that. And this is what we're thinking. And a lot of the times thinking very long term, sort of if we destroy this site, it has long term impacts. And they're like, but in the immediate, we can solve this energy crisis for the next 50 to 75 years. So I just wanted to get some feedback on that.
0: Ariel.
5: I really like this question, but it begs a further inquiry as to whether or not this work that we're being sort of challenged to participate in as Indigenous peoples, this furthering of civilized the Indian work that's being done, like, do we not want to like lean back into the storytelling that Judy brought us into that is about natural law, that it doesn't matter, like the caribou might disappear, but that's okay because they're not gone forever. And this idea that we're being urged to participate in saving the last dredges of colonialism, as if that is what's going to save all of us. So this inquiry that you just said around, like, you know, we're being asked to do this and we'd say this and we'd say that. The inquiry is like, are we just being asked constantly to participate in saving colonial empires and being a part of this and being further absorbed into these systems? Or do we assert the storytelling of natural law and the stories of the land as our guides rather than just trying to find ways to fit in these systems?
6: I'm going to answer the climate journalism question here. On this approach of basically pitching communities against those who are extractive is very much a Western journalism approach. We don't do that in the islands. When there are harmful projects that come into villages, we report on how it will harm sacred sites or spiritual sites or village practice or cultural practice. We don't necessarily go to the high chief, hey, are you against this? Do you want to say something against it? So it's never about them against us. Rather, it's focusing on the actual story. What is the impact? And what is the long-term impact? What are the cultural impacts to this? So that's just how we've been reporting on those issues in the Pacific. And we are fortunate that there are lots of traditional leaders who've taken up that as their causes. So I do have really good Indigenous leader sources who are always willing to say, but they don't have that much risk associated with the issues.
3: I like that.
0: So I forget their name right now, but there was an Indigenous politician, very pro-LNG, saying, my young men and women are killing themselves because of impoverishment. This is a way out of that. But mindful of what Ariel just said, I mean, we're being asked to save, to prop up, to, you know, I might call it redwash the same old colonialism. I mean, how do you tell that story to capture all of that?
7: It is something that comes up in multiple industries, like fish farms as well, mining. And it's true that communities are facing these issues, but again, because of the very system that exists. And to tell those stories, it means that you do have to give the time and acknowledgement to that reality. It is reality. And then tie it to what Ketcha was saying, which is the long-term and the short-term solutions to that. That comes up a lot. Like, and it's hard. One person that I interviewed recently put it as like, we're still putting out fires right now when we need to be like building the house. But we've been put in this horrible situation where there's still so many fires to put out, but we're trying to build a house for the future. And I thought that that was such a beautiful way to put it. And someone was saying, even with housing, like their community was destroyed by wildfires and they had this idea to build these really resilient homes. But in the end, the band was like, we just need houses now. People don't have anywhere to live. So they built more like quick modular homes because the need is there. The need is immediate. And so it's like, yeah, like you can completely understand why people feel the need to meet the immediacy. But I was so glad that you also stood up, Ariel, because when Ketcha was asking her question, I thought of you right away because of talking. You've done that work talking about how a lot of the time these are portrayed as solutions, like clean energy or nature-based solutions, those kind of things. But it's still the same old, our consent is not really important. And we are just supposed to see that this is for the greater good. And the Indigenous knowledge is pushed to the wayside. That reminds me of what Tanya was saying last night too. Like, we know how the river behaves. Yeah. You know, that behavior still continuing. And we see that a lot. And it often results in these really, it does result in tension. Because even eco, like movements in BC, like, and like NGOs, people who are pro-environment, sometimes will be doing actions that the local Indigenous people don't support. And then you have to talk about that. And so, yeah, to tell those stories, I think it does take the time, and it's trying to avoid that exact framing you're talking about, the two-sided conflict, butting heads, and Indigenous people always just falling into this corner of like they're saying no and being difficult. And I do see that storytelling still happening, unfortunately, all the time. You see it all the time. And to just really try to expect better and ask better of the journalists that are doing that, that is the most simplistic and often inaccurate way to portray things. It's not always saying no to everything. It's actually that there's all of these other ideas. And again, actually recognizing sovereignty and keeping that as the basis of the story versus the state sovereignty that is always just taken for granted.
0: Yeah, it takes a lot of gall to approach people who've been starved of resources and blame them for being hungry, you know? Mm-hmm. But Katja, I sense you want to do a follow-up?
4: No, I think that what I see happening with us is we're really thinking about the fact that we are in an area that's constantly been rushed, right? So we had like the gold rush that kind of establishes our area. Then we have what becomes the timber rush. There was a dam rush also in the region, the mineral rush. Then we have the cannabis rush. Like everything is like come in and like make something happen. And now what we're seeing is a green rush. It is, we have to come in and save what is the remainder of these natural resources in a way that asks us to build giant installations of techno, like windmills is a good example. They wanted to come in and build a giant windmill farm. They needed to destroy a sacred site to do that. But they were like, you all are against us who's trying to like save you from the fact that we don't have enough energy and we need to build more energy. And it

0: whales? What about the fish? What about the birds? But we are being pitted against them, quite honestly. And I feel like a lot of the times journalists have a really difficult time, especially when they feel like they want to be able to demonstrate the tribe's point of view. But a lot of the tribe's point of view are things like, it's not good enough. Like, go back to the drawing board and figure this is not the solution. So I'm wondering how you kind of make sure that tribal voices are in there in a way, because I think people get very uncomfortable when you're having to go up against what is like a green solution. Yeah. They get very uncomfortable with that conversation. Right now, wow. Tribes in our area are being put into the position of having to come out and say it and then being kind of portrayed as the problem in the region.
1: You know, mainstream media, infamously conflict horny all the time, and they'll look for it even where it doesn't exist. You want the last word? Yes, you do.
2: Sure. I mean, Coach, your question here, I mean, I think this is happening everywhere in the world, is that indigenous peoples have done the least to contribute to climate change and are being asked to sacrifice the most. This is a story everywhere. Like, and I think this is, again, why we need to be doing a lot more of this transcending of borders here. And again, if you're talking about reporters that are suddenly having sort of an issue trying to figure out how to navigate it, I think what you're actually also talking about is the cracks that we're starting to see in sort of like the journalism, like industry, about this idea of, and I'll harp on this the rest of the time, I apologize for it. It's just something I've been thinking about a lot, is the idea of, again, like indigenous journalism versus Western journalism. You know, this idea that Western journalism being the fourth estate, like, it means you're part of the government. Like, you are part of the estate. Like, if you are a journalist that's trying to navigate that and work in that, like, you're just, you know, it's basically like this net that you have to put over yourself that's going to stop you from being able to do the work that you possibly can. When you're starting to think more critically about, maybe I'm doing a different style of journalism, maybe I have a different tradition when it comes to storytelling, it starts opening up those areas, I think. But what you're describing is happening everywhere. And I think, again, if we're talking critically about why we do what we do and how we go about doing our work, we start to open up the possibilities for the future.
1: Tristan, Longi Poiva, Deborah, Stephanie, thank you so much. That's it for Media Indigena, episode 369 of the podcast, part 4 of BFF, recorded the morning of October 25th, 2025 at the Lou Institute at UBC on the lands of the Musqueam Nation. Thanks again to panelists Tristan Atone, Longi Poiva, Sherelle Jackson, Deborah McGregor, and Stephanie Wood. Major sponsors of BFF Beyond Fires and Floods include the Pierre Elliott Trudeau Foundation, the Global Journalism Innovation Lab, the UBC School of Public Policy and Global Affairs, and the Museum of Anthropology at UBC. I'm your host and producer, Rick Harp. Thanks for listening. More BFF coming your way soon.

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2: Here we go. Inbound, stolen by Shelby. Puts it up and in for two. What defense by Nuchok at Maui.
3: No mistake.
1: Nuchok Radio.

0: this tense situation playing out in North Dakota. Authorities there clashing with demonstrators who've set up camp on private land to protest the construction of a controversial pipeline.
1: The question I ask is, what lengths is North Dakota willing to go to defend a multi-billion dollar oil corporation?
2: This fight is far from over.
1: This has to stop. We have to stop this pipeline for the protection of all of us.

0: this has to stop. We have to stop this pipeline for the protection of all of us.
1: Family, family, peaceful, prayers. You're not here to fight.
2: How do you say, that's my girlfriend?
3: Die Kleid, just hand. She's my girlfriend.
2: Yeah, and how could she say, oh, there's my boyfriend?
3: Die Kleid, just hand. Die Kleid, just hand. She's my girlfriend.
2: Yeah, and how could she say, oh, there's my boyfriend?
3: Die Kleid, just hand.
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5: Well, we get the kids. She's a silly storm down with the last clouds. Skakana. Bach, just start them so silly. This is met halak and a homot. The ice bach just sinuts no make mem dog then absurd. But an absurd of the cotolum start at Alkem Alasum. I would also not need mouth. Or the six met Alan homot. Kid, as I am tackled, the shots you can get. We hit the gators. Pap steamed the hits, it sounds like that. We got that Mr. Man's spark to the man out of his wicked. Slim out of the

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1: You say addiction and you want to think negative.
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1: New Hawk Radio can be an addiction.
2: Yeah.
3: Wela, we use this as a cedar dance, cleansing dance. And it has a 2-beat to it. And the song was gifted to our people by the one and only Chuch Kamashni, gifted through our ancestors, who he was just so impressed with. They stood up and danced to his songs, and they just loved the song so much, he gifted a few of them to our people. And this is one of them. You'll often hear it with a 2-beat steady all the way through. And there is a recording with Chuch Kamashni singing it, and he throws a 3-beat in at the end. So I'll see if I can pull that one off. I do that when I just sing it by myself. When we sing it together as a group, we stick to the 2-beat one. That's how it is that we dance to it. But I like to mix things up a little bit. Instaquach, and this here Wela. Sing along if you know it, and if you don't, it's an easy one to pick up, as Chuch Kamashni says in his recording. So this is Wela. Why?

0: off the window, I crawled through the window to make it in.
1: Yeah?
0: Yeah, to the house.
1: Could I say that same thing? I crawled to get the...
0: Yeah, yeah, it's the same thing.
1: I crawled through the tunnel? Or yeah. I crawled through the hole in the snow?
0: Yeah. Almost sound like an icicle, too.
1: Yeah.
0: No, that the other one. Yeah. Don't go through that. Don't go through it. It's gonna fall apart.
1: Okay.
0: Yeah, fall apart just like a fall apart. Just what do you call it again?
1: Oh, collapse.
0: Yeah, collapse. Yeah.
1: Okay. How would I say that? Like the mine collapsed.
0: The mine.
1: Like a tunnel. When they're digging for gold or for silver in a hole in the ground, or you're in a cave.
0: Yeah.
1: And it collapsed. How could I say the cave collapsed?
0: Oh, I don't know. I went into the apost and it's all, and they got inside it, so everything fell apart. Yeah.
1: It all fell apart.
0: Yeah.
1: Now, okay, that's cave in.
0: Okay, look.
1: You know what? I'll stop that there. Let's take a break.
0: Yeah.
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4: Hi, it's okay, you.
5: What's okay?
4: You don't go to see.
5: Why? It's about something. And then I came to the scan of bomb quit. A smith. A stick of them start. A stomach. Which sells to it. Na small salt, no matter to talk now. Wicked, downstairs, like a mice, him like a to talk in art, as goodness to them, stem art. Ach, good to hear them on the other hand, so as ne mod to them that she sought was called a sought to amadat hot toy. And not a good to not quiet us to sought the kilt to not quiet us to sought. And not a good cook to she slucked no hems cook to do so. To next, we hit the gets the pup did that. He's got the mouth.
4: You came like?
5: No, the pup did good yourself the mouth. The same place, the column. Halicka.
4: Halicka.
5: He came to the Halicka. But that's a scat in that life was got piloting motel and let it to now. We hit the gets, but extend the Nurski Maj, Nusmat Sequaj, as Chan Chankim. Stime it to that slack has put the cool hand, said. I could take the gas and let's get put me to that. We are cutting the salt to salt. It's the most salt. And I just put our life with cap, so I'm our life. Ah, let's go. Echlax the most cut and dach, we are cutting. Dostend chalana chomat la zeich zahu. 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I'm going to get a little bit of a as tallas the okay, as I know, certain to my fault, as I know, tallas who but out of Jesus Taulat, Nashliwati Mutat, the Pachouts, Chitam Six Machouts, a lot, Nashliwana, it's a lot. Kissing in its heart, a lot of home to the kitchen is it. The sun out stood the six much. I see so what it's a lot. After Nicholas Jesus, no night yet. Only stand to the water while the lamani don't did he stay a hunk. The lamani. But out of the house, she got no snit smile, I had to tell him so no snit smile, couldn't smile through We should get this call for them to the absurd of a lot. I hope it's not empty. Can you? We should get this suit down, this suit dash, why?

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8: Hi, it's a guy to do the play. 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
9: 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Time is to hit the stamps the man. She said,
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10: Why? 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

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As well as the slavers, as well as I just put some lads get put sticks let I skip out it just that it is exhaust I just smulam stick out all them stays a pack to them start Kunit to tell us what to suck at who took us out to scatter to stas outside. O much to slash who licked to suck out. Lessons items damn someone ask him. Someone ask to the coat. 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I know the truth. 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Tel hot the clatter of the most customs. Concert Malachita. And that was a thick to pass to my side out. The clatter, you can tell hot suits and not again. Nu te kens ost. I now put it at least to that is some days. That was by the ocean. Oh, the coronam set us. I now last was this. Wap eich lawa o cynillid dagwr. 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
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I thought hold it just with that absolute help. The Kumakot, the person named Stay. 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We could get. I eat some cooked the health.
Sai mais tarde.

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0: Alter. This Kenny Mood Alstich, the Haltumala Hall. Why?

0: 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Smaudi Silkil, why?
1: Hey! The tea take out! Mike!
2: Why? Next, and I'm not in the depth, and I'm not in the depth. The last question is get a lot of minutes. Ach du ja seist trott, ich erlebt ja am Kind. Ach du, was normal ist, das reicht, Hanotis, and his colleagues, and his emblems, was Kisarch, and the cook Kisarch and Kisarch died at 6 months and then. Was a child's mid term at the last, such a college I shall, woman and sisters, and I. As I know them, the last is to let the book the damn stuck to talk. A damn six damn stacks,
3: just
2: 91.1 FM. Ach so, kids, the kids from the dust. 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We lose the chance, the cochent eye, or aqua. 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As I now thought, a sort of cut up, soft halat. 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Or a mud stack. Or you think it's 20 minutes. 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A lot of time out, what the good room start. Just no more ways to sit, as I could all demand, as no so drunk, when no slums to demand. I stroke, that much. We should go get the tomato silk, she silk today, that's. I know that that's not my. The bazaar did skin off moves, all the mask, Mosak, a muck. Mosak needed it. We should get him stood. And that's to him tonight. And that's cool to them tonight. The mask to them, a lot soon who tells it to them. After them, that's cool to go. After get the demo down, the mask to them. As I just sit as. Stam at the last, sister. As I, Allah, his life, the start of the sister. Stam at the last, sister. The quality. Swarts up the shit, slums the last. As to. We shall now moment six to diesel.
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6: 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I'm going to ask you to ask. So some scutters of ice scutters corners, all this more decent. I used to stamps, all the stamps that now. Then I thought some, what if I had last to the critic, to stamps up. So I could smile, I had some now, let's fix the now, what if it's a cacti. 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
6: 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So cocks come, so cocks come, so cocks come. 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Sutkwitzik, little quill hill or his cracked deal. The eagle is a cracked deal, and these the good flurs, the stunt. Gemma kiss the snimic spoots. Tabuts clutz get aids. When he kissed distant eye, so cocks come, so cocks come, said the critic. I used to take the snicker, after what I used to know, kiss the clank, take a piano, said the critic. So I used to bark off to Mr. Layouts and it's out, said Morgulitic Lacactus is crisp, so cocks come. So cocks come, it's a good little clubs, skits all the with the noodle dach. Quizzic slams it cracked, slips it all that call his little balls, trellis eaters, quits. Kills on his eyes, said Quizzic his eyes with his call his. Aids, quits call his away, click it. Nuspeak to nicht eye, said Quizzic his call his. All the crossed up. That's Guinness Big is the crossed up health. We Sanama were Yaki at the crossed up. The side was at Miss Biggie's. Gemmat Miss Biggie and his good eggs at Quint Nazis could get a youth, get Scotland's gear comes. 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Kiso Tinui to the good look, said Kuzik. If quite little crack deal. At the eagle is a crack deal, a bag skiskisas at the costa. Look me again, little conchil, clubs clutsky sawdies with look. All last clubs sawdies conchil. Why should we take we can out at the toms? Why the gate should we do the little conchil or the crack deal? The gate a nickelado dich, cock dich to suit good. 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The moments listen in the little stand up, it's hard to see a quaint type of lads. A police six hannums, said Quizzic all the moments. A stock good stabbing side, Nicky was a king he must up, said Clubs Geham was the bad salt. Ich mag die Columns, die Hammerzgeld, Christis. Hm, so die Gutsichter. Genuss eigentlich jetzt als das Kammer, so die Gutsichter, all der Nomad.

0: Bring that shit back to Alt, skit a barrel, I ain't a good little skit a barrel. Heat. 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Heat is the hick or he was madam's hick or yet. My cousin Hicks did a pass to die, he eyes as a scrap, what did I? Das nenne ich Falliert oder Astrid. 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I will fix at myself.
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0: He took at Swiss New Band, so that could allow us to scare the bounce that couldn't sleep to die. He had to win a good start and the last look at the sleep I should sink. I'm a little sergeant, cornet, so get lost. Dat na bist so fies konnat so land. 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Why? The story is about the Sninnik that I'm going to tell. Long ago, there was a little girl who used to cry every night. Every night she would be crying, cry and cry, and the mother tries to tell her not to cry. She never listened, she just cried. And one night, she did the same thing again. She cried and cried. And then the mother said to the family of the house, she said, let's all leave her. Let's all go to bed and leave her, she said. May the Sninnik will come and get her. And everybody went to bed, left the little girl. They sat around, where they sat around on a fire, and the little girl was left there. And while she was sitting there crying, she heard a voice that said, come to Grandma, you'll have some mountain goat fat. And the voice seemed to come from the wall. She cried and she heard it again. And while the Sninnik was saying this to her, she was blowing on a knot hole. And blowed on a knot hole, and the hole got bigger until it was big enough for the little girl to go through. The little girl went toward the wall, and this mimic grabbed her, pulled her out, and threw her in her basket. And she cried out and said, this is the Sninnik, she's got me, she said that. Cried really loud, and everybody heard her from inside, and they all got up, and they all tried to go out, and followed the Sninnik, but she had gone so fast, they didn't even see her. And as soon as we went up, climbed up the mountainside, went to her home. Her home was a cave. And when we reached there, she sat the basket down and pulled a little girl out. And when she was outstanding, she looked around and she saw on the other end of the cave a little old woman was sitting down. And the Sninik said to the little girl, "I'll get you something to eat." And she did. She went and got something for her to eat. While she was busy getting the food, the old lady made a sign to the little girl with her finger and called her over. And the little girl went forward and the old lady told her that if she gives you something to eat, don't eat it. And she gave her a little basket to put around her neck, hang it around her neck, and told her to pretend to chew the food and just pretend to chew the food and drop it into this basket. She told her too that if she eat the food, she'd be rooted to the ground like her. So this is what the little girl did. She pretended to chew the food and dropped it in. And when the Sninik wasn't looking, she threw it in the fire. And later they went to bed, and the Sninik, before they went to bed, the Sninik said, "Tomorrow I will go out and hunt again. I will get a little brother or a little sister for you." But she said that her sons were out hunting too. When they got up in the morning, she told her that her sons were out hunting, and her sons were the wolves. When the Sninik got up in the morning, they got up and she said she was going hunting again, and she told the little girl that to get the food ready for her sons, the little girl, after she left, the Sninik left, the little old lady told the little girl that while she was gone, she started to make a plan. She wanted the little girl to go to the edge of the canyon and sit there and wait for the Sninik to come back. And she said, "When you're sitting," she gave her a gloves. The gloves were made of mountain goat wool. And she said, "You put these, as soon as you see the Sninik coming back, you put these gloves on." And when she comes across that log, there's a log across, crossing the canyon. They'll be coming through there. And when you get there, you start to sing to her this song. "So kaks kama, so kaks kama, so kaks kama." And then she said, "You sit there and wait for her." And this is what the little girl did. She sat there and waited there. And when the Sninik did come, she did start to say this song to her. "So kaks kama, so kaks kama." This is when the Sninik said, "Don't sing that song. It gets me scared. I might fall into the canyon. Don't sing it." She kept saying that, but the little girl sang harder and harder, louder and louder. She said, "So kaks kama, so kaks kama." And just about the middle way, the Sninik fell down to the canyon below. And then the little girl went back to the old lady and told her that the Sninik had fallen down. And Now the old lady said to the little girl, I want you to go down the canyon with this knife and cut off her breasts and bring them back to me. She said that what I'm going to do first, I'm going to tie this wool around your waist, and when you're going down to the edge of the canyon and below, you will have to sing this song again, she said, to the wall. And the way you sing it is this way. Tuk-em-kwasta, tuk-em-kwasta, tuk-em-kwasta. And this is, in English you say, stretch wool, stretch wool, stretch wool. And the wool stretched as she was walking. If she stopped, it stopped too, but she kept on saying, stretch wool, stretch wool. And she got down to the bottom of the canyon, and then she went and cut the breasts off the snake. And what the old lady told her to do when she was finished was to give the wool a tug to let her know that she was ready to come back up. And she did this. She just gave the wool a little hard tug, and the old lady knew that she was ready to come back up and pulled her up. And when she got to the top, she went to the cave, and her and the old lady prepared the food, the breasts, and for the Snimic sons to eat when they got home. They cooked it, and they waited until they got home. And when they got home, the old lady told the Snimic sons that their mother had brought this little girl back home with her, and that she was out to get another, maybe a little sister or brother for her. She said their mother was still out hunting, and that they had cooked up the breast. And she didn't tell them that it was breast, but she cooked it. They cooked for them, and they told them that it was ready, and they gave it to them. And the first one, the oldest brother, tasted it, and he said it tasted like grandma's breast. And he told his brother to taste it. And then the second brother told the third one, and the third one told the second one, and the last one. And when they finished tasting it, they all dropped dead. And then the little girl said to the old woman, what to do now? And she said, you go and pull each one of them down the canyon, throw them down. And she did this. She dragged them down to the edge of the canyon and threw them down. And one by one she did this until they were all thrown down to the canyon. And when she
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0: You will go back home and tell your parents and all the people what had happened. What she said though, your mother is still crying. She's still crying every day. And you go back home and tell them what has happened, and I will pack some meat for you to bring back. And this is what she did the next day. She went back home, and when she got to the back of the place where they lived, she sat down. She could hear her mother crying, still crying, and she knocked on the wall. Kept knocking on the wall, and her mother told one of her oldest brother to go and see who was knocking on the wall outside. And he went out to see, and he saw his sister there. And he went back inside and told the mother that it's their that it's her daughter that is out in the back knocking on the wall. And then the mother said, how could it be when she had been taken away from the clinic, she could never be alive now. But the brother said, she is, it's her, she's out there. Come out and see for yourself. She said that to him. And this is what the mother did. She went out to see for herself. And sure enough, her daughter was out there sitting down. And she went over and hugged her. And she told her that she was really happy to see her. And then she said, I'm going back in and ask the people to get ready. And I'll bring you in when we're ready. So she went back into the house. Long ago, they didn't have any flooring on the floor. Their floor was only a ground. So she told everybody to put on their chaps, which are aprons, and put all your chaps on and go out and get some fresh sand and spread it around inside and make it clean. So this is what everybody did. They went out and packed some fresh soil in and spread it all around to make it clean. And when they finished, she went and got her daughter and took her inside, and they had a feast. And this is when her daughter told what had happened while she was up with at the Snimik's cave, that she had killed her and her sons. And she said that there was an old lady there that was rooted to the ground. And she told her that the old lady wanted the people to go up to see her and to get some of the things, the meat that the Sminik had and the coppers that were in the cave. And the very next day, everybody get ready to go. And they did. They went up to the cave to see the old woman. And the little girl used that cotton string or rope, whatever it was, she used that to retract herself up to the cave. That was the only way she could find it again. And when they got there, the family of the old lady that was rooted to the ground were really happy to see her, because she was kidnapped when she was a little girl. And they told her that they wanted to take her home, and she said she didn't want to go. I'll stay here, but you can come back and see me at any time. But they didn't listen. They chopped off the roots and tried to take her home, but she died when they chopped the roots off. But while they were there, most of the people were packing a lot of things from what the Sminik had in there. I don't know what else it had in there, but that they packed a lot of meat and copper from there. And this is how far I know this story, and that's the end of it. And it was told to me by my mother a long time ago.
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6: 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I was like, it is no scarf to cack, did? 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
6: 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Does he go there? What size I don't go quim. I quit out there. What technique is?
5: I quit, yes, it's
6: a good thing. To tell it's a good thing. We stuck what technique is, a laina. 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Which is it to get a bit? Which is me now? In a time she has lied. A lot of times she has lied to them, Troy. A lot of times she has lied to them, Troy. 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
6: 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A'r cwyl yn ddim yn dod o'n wachlad. O'r da sach. As I don't know to do. It's just to get the amkim as tight to what is the same to what's that. I win. What was cause success to them the horse that I don't. Quest was she must like. Wys i ti atwai at di element am a llais o'r chwrs twyll chy chybun a dy sicwyl tyll dy sysyd a llina o all twyll am llyn mi a llybawd gy alym gwgsa olch o'n nhw sy'n banio ma. 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
0: Hello, Ike. 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Ask the suit. 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I'm going to go to the house. ystymuno. 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So just know that the bulls is good standards. It's actually sales no. Monus there is results no. So cocks lit no. Just good sick. Let's call his artist crafty. Let's go let's get his crafty. And this is the good. 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I used to stand in the art to stand from stand out. The man keep the yachts to the music. The yacht made in it at the ice to the quiet cupach in it. The papski keeps was. The papa claps in the malt, skis, yet cupach a day. The kudaya is menacing, the MD alt. Liebt zu Sklitz, geller Ziegels, das Danzig, das Danaich, dich zusammen nur zu ihr, die Zeich, aller Kuchlacht, zu der Gütig Ort, das Danich. 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

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I think you can only skip shots getting into the midway. The story is about the Sninnik that I'm going to tell. Long ago, there was a little girl who used to cry every night. Every night she would be crying, cry and cry, and the mother tries to tell her not to cry. But she never listened, she just cried. And one night, she did the same thing again. She cried and cried. And then the mother said to the family of the house, she said, let's all leave her. Let's all go to bed and leave her, she said. The Sninnik will come and get her. And everybody went to bed, left the little girl. They sat around, where they sat around on a fire, and the little girl was left there. And while she was sitting there crying, she heard a voice that said, come to grandma, you'll have some mountain goat fat. And the voice seemed to come from the wall. She cried and she heard it again. And while the Sninnik was saying this to her, she was blowing on a knot hole. And blowed on the knot hole, and the hole got bigger until it was big enough for the little girl to go through. The little girl went toward the wall, and this mimic grabbed her, pulled her out, and threw her in her basket. And she cried out and said, this is the Sninnik, she's got me, she said that. Cried really loud, and everybody heard her from inside, and they all got up, and they all tried to go out, and all of the Sninnik, but she had gone so fast we didn't even see her. And the Sninnik went up, climbed up the mountainside, went to her home. Her home was a cave. And when they reached there, she sat the basket down and pulled the little girl out. And when she was outstanding, she looked around. And she saw on the other end of the cave, a little old woman was sitting down. And the Sninnik said to the little girl, I'll get you something to eat. And she did. She went and got something for her to eat. While she was busy getting the food, the old lady made a sign to the little girl with her finger and called her over. And the little girl went forward, and the old lady told her that if she gives you something to eat, don't eat it. And she gave her a little basket to put around her neck, hang it around her neck, and told her to pretend to chew the food and just pretend to chew the food and drop it into this basket. She told her too that if she eat the food, she'd be rooted to the ground like her. So this is what the little girl did. She pretended to chew the food and drop it in. And when the Sninnik wasn't looking, she threw it in the fire. And later they went to bed, and the Sninnik, before they went to bed, the Sninnik said,

0: Tomorrow I will go out and hunt again. I will get a little brother or a little sister for you. But she said that her sons were out hunting too. When they got up in the morning, she told her that her sons were out hunting. And her sons were the wolves. When the Sninik got up in the morning, they got up and she said she was going hunting again, and she told the little girl that to get the food ready for her sons, the little girl, after she left, the Sninik left, the little old lady told the little girl that while she was gone, she started to make a plan. She wanted the little girl to go to the edge of the canyon and sit there and wait for the Sninik to come back. And she said, when you're sitting, she gave her a gloves. The gloves were made of mountain goat wool. And she said, you put these, as soon as you see the Sninik coming back, you put these gloves on. And when she comes across that log, there's a log across, crossing the canyon. They'll be coming through there. And when you get there, you start to sing to her this song. So kaks kama, so kaks kama. So kaks kama, and then she said, you sit there and wait for her. And this is what the little girl did. She sat there and waited there. And when the Sninik did come, she did start to say this song to her. So kaks kama, so kaks kama. This is when the Sninik said, don't sing that song. It gets me scared, I might fall into the canyon. Don't sing it, she kept saying that, but the little girl sang harder and harder, louder and louder. She said, so cocks come, so cocks come. And just about the middle way, the Sninik fell down to the canyon below. And then the little girl went back to the old lady and told her that the Sninik had fallen down. And now the old lady said to the little girl, I want you to go down the canyon with this knife and cut off her breasts and bring them back to me. She said that what I'm going to do first, I'm going to tie this wool around your waist. And when you're going down to the edge of the canyon and below, you will have to sing this song again, she said, to the world. And the way you sing it is this way. Tu kem kwasta, tu kem kwasta, tu kem kwasta. And this is, in English you say, stretch wool, stretch wool, stretch wool. And the wool stretched as she was walking. If she stopped, it stopped too, but she kept on saying, stretch wool, stretch wool. And she got down to the bottom of the canyon, and then she went and cut the breasts off the Sninik. And what the old lady told her to do when she was finished was to give the wool a tug to let her know that she was ready to come back up. And she did this. She just gave the wool a little hard tug on the old lady knew that she was ready to come back up and pulled her up. And when she got to the top, she went to the cave, and her and the old lady prepared the food, the breasts, and for the Sninik sons to eat when they got home. They cooked it. And they waited until they got home. And when they got home, the old lady told the this ninny sensed that their mother had brought this little girl back home with her, and that she was out to get another, maybe a little sister or brother for her. She said that their mother was still out hunting, and that they had cooked up the breast, and she didn't tell them that it was breast, but she cooked it. They cooked for them, and they told them that it was ready, and they gave it to them. And the first one, the oldest brother, tasted it, and he said it tasted like grandma's breast. And he told his brother to taste it. And then the second brother told the third one, and the third one told the second one, and the last one. And when they finished tasting it, they all dropped dead. And then the little girl said to the old woman, what to do now? And she said, you go and pull each one of them down the canyon and throw them down. And she did this. She dragged them down to the edge of the canyon and threw them down. And one by one she did this until they were all thrown down to the canyon. And when she finished it, only the soul of a tomorrow, you will go back home and tell your parents and all the people what had happened. What she said though, your mother is still crying. She's still crying every day. You go back home and tell them what has happened, and I will pack some meat for you to bring back. And this is what she did the next day. She went back home, and when she got to the back of the place where they lived, she sat down. She could hear her mother crying, still crying. And she knocked on the wall, kept knocking on the wall, and her mother told one of her oldest brother to go and see who was knocking on the wall outside. And he went out to see, and he saw his sister there. And he went back inside and told the mother that it's her daughter that was out in the back knocking on the wall. And then the mother said, how could it be when she had been taken away from the Sninik? She could never be alive now. But the brother said, she is, it's her, she's out there. Come out and see for yourself. She said that to him. And this is what the mother did. She went out to see for herself. And sure enough, her daughter was out there sitting down. And she went over and hugged her. And she told her that she was really happy to see her. And then she said, I'm going back in and ask the people to get ready. And I'll bring you in when we're ready. So she went back into the house. Long ago, they didn't have any flooring on the floor, their floor was only a ground. So she told everybody to put on their chaps, which are aprons, and put all your chaps on and go out and get some fresh sand and spread it around inside and make it clean. So this is what everybody did. They went out and packed some fresh soil in and spread it all around to make it clean. And when they finished, she went and got her daughter and took her inside, and they had a feast. And this is when her daughter told what had happened while she was up with at the Sninik's cave, that she had killed her and her sons. And she said that there was an old lady there that was rooted to the ground, and she told her that the old lady wanted the people to go up to see her and to get some of the things, the meat that the Sminit had and the coppers that were in the cave. The very next day, everybody get ready to go, and they did. They went up to the cave to see the old woman. And the little girl used that cotton string or rope, whatever it was, she used that to retract herself up to the cave. That was the only way she could find it again. And when they got there, the family of the old lady that was rooted to the ground were really happy to see her, because she was kidnapped when she was a little girl. And they told her that they wanted to take her home, and she said she didn't want to go. I'll stay here, that you can come back and see me at any time. But they didn't listen. They chopped off the roots and tried to take her home, but she died when they chopped the roots off. But while they were there, most of the people were packing a lot of things from what the Sminit had in there. I don't know what else it had in there, but that they packed a lot of meat and copper from there. And this is how far I know this story, and that's the end of it.
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6: 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One of the clouds up there looks like a horse. 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
8: Hi. 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
1: 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Why? 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I guess some skis on what? 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
8: 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Clubs the Kladaik Ochel. As I not suddenly at least to tell to the next at the same time. I not suddenly need to name what I think we look what else. 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Clapouts at them start scattle quit a curse. As did the girls didn't die. As I tell, as sweat. 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As I thought they'll tell you. It's actually. That's a nice stunk. That's a nice stunk. This is some dust. That's not my quest. As I thought cook it to the quest, the quest, let's some smell say it's empty. As to propose it's that. We could get well, I tell shouts. What a suck was some sketch. Tell shouts, or let cool set that. I know it's cool, I shall. What was some sketch at his leg? Was some sketch at the only quarter? What can that? Work all that. We see let's eat the hot cuts to the mutants that took them stutter. I say now what car shall I cut off that that slhard question? Kuni, we. I say now cut I shall see some shall I cut off. I said, let's have fun it. We could get searched the clutter. Clap a cow to trim stutter. Get closer down. Closer down to the stutter. And much, Mister. And much.
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10: 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We're going to give a test on the story of Albert Sawalis from way back about the Cry Rock.
11: And then this new one. 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
9: 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Ich habe mich kurz in Mai. Ja, es fehlt. Ja,
11: Mm-hmm. Or let me keep the house. I used to make a release.
9: Oh, yeah. I used to go to the synergist to release alcohol.
11: Capsule announced
9: it. I had some of the nights, and now it's done to the next. She clicked them. I let them not kill so much. So the personnel is the extent if I wish me so. I'm more smaller to that, so.
11: Unless we let me kick us, I could not kiss them the most. Or should I just let me kick?
9: Did you know more than that, Steve? The life was left. I could not kiss them. The shirts is nicht. Last New Zealand cooks, the night was licked. That was kish. That's kish at the new house.
11: It's quite a 2 minutes. You see kish.
9: I'm not one of the last.
11: It's
9: not the
4: cock. Yeah,
9: it's like it. It's the cock. The cock. The cock is the same thing which. I'm just going to come to the leader. The rank is the. So all this in 3 years. The killer is. I'm going to make something better. 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I was going to say, I was like, I was like, I'm going to go to the house. that will be seen at school.
12: Mae'r cyfeiriad sy'n sgwrs o'r hyn, da ti'n sy'n ei thymwts.
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1: Why?

0: Oh boy, this section here, 4.1.1.1 is girlfriend, boyfriend. Now, I think we've already done all these words. We just said they're girlfriend and boyfriend. That what you say?
1: Yeah.
0: Schandmaquo?
1: Yeah.
0: Could you say that?
1: Schandmaquo.
0: Okay. And if, okay, how could I say that? Oh, they're lovers.
1: They lovers. Schandmaquo. They
0: Schandmaquo?
1: love each other's.
0: They love each other's.
1: Yeah, schandmaquo.
0: How about if they're sleeping together?
1: Achtmaquo. Achtmaquo.
0: Okay. Now, we talk about somebody having a like a mistress or a lover on the side. How can we say that's let's say he's married, but he's also got a girlfriend on the side, or how would you say that?
1: At the lowest store, the milk clubs it
0: And that.
1: He's got he's married already, and then he's got a girlfriend
0: Okay.
1: besides again.
0: He's got a girlfriend besides that.
1: Yeah.
0: Okay. Now, if I had someone's like my old. Okay, like Violet, she said she had an arranged marriage, and she had another guy she wanted to marry. And her plan was as soon as she got married, she was gonna leave. But then she didn't.
1: Sitting.
0: She didn't. She stayed with the guy that she married. But she didn't want to. But you could say that was my first love, or how could I say, oh, that person was my first love, or the first person I fell in love with, or. Dishkumits.
1: He's so much. Dishkumits is the first one that I love.
0: Yeah. So how could I say, oh, I'm falling in love?
1: And the milk comes more quick, and we love each other's.
0: We love each other's.
1: Yeah.
0: Well, what if I start loving somebody before they love me? Like, oh, I'm falling in love with them. I wonder what they think.
1: I can't word it how you said it.
0: No way.
1: Slower. Slower.
0: You want me to say it slower?
1: Yeah.
0: I'm falling in love with her. I wonder if she loves me.
1: Mit Zeit nächstes in der Baumkreuz kommt da
0: Okay, so I love her.
1: and I want to know if she loves me too.
0: Okay, so there's not really a difference between to love somebody and to fall be falling in love with somebody then.
1: Oh
0: It's the same word.
1: yeah.
0: Okay. And I'll stop that there.
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3: Yeah, we're going to learn some body parts in the New Hulk language with Sinthekila and Siltslani. 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
4: Sunkutsta. 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
3: Forehead.
4: Scootly goose. 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
3: Eyes.
4: Clucks. 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
3: Eyes.
4: Clucks. 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
3: Eyebrows.
4: Scubacus. Scubacus.
3: Eyebrows.
4: Scubacus. 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
3: Nose.
4: Marsa. Marsa.
3: Nose.
4: Marsa. Marsa.
3: Mouth.
4: Tsutsa. Tsutsa.
3: Mouth.
4: Tsutsa. Tsutsa.
3: Teeth.
4: Itza. Itza.
3: Teeth.
4: Itza. Itza.
3: Tongue.
4: Dichter. Dichter.
3: Tongue.
4: Dichter. Dichter.
3: Skin.
4: Skistlitz. Skistlitz.
3: Skin.
4: Skistlitz. Skistlitz.
3: Neck.
4: Skutlapsum. Skutlapsum.
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3: Shoulders.
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0: Arms.
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0: Fingers.
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0: Toes.
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0: You are learning some body parts in the Nuhulk language with Sinhala and Siltsilani.
1: Stutwini tsapskenus tainam nap halmilwai.
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6: Good.
7: As the monster which sows to it, no small sort, no matter to talk now. 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As Kushner's to them, stem at. 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No hems cook. Do this. 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The pup did that. 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
6: You came like.
7: No, As can. 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A hooty ticket, a lad skits puts me to that. We are cut. 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
3: 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Acht kumakau. Skumt kumakau. They love us. They love each other.
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3: I want to quickly review. If it is, I'm out hunting, and I see a goat, and I see it, I do. Is kind of how it would translate as directly across. See it, or see him, I do. Ask is to see. Ask he, see it, or see him. Ask he, see it, I do, or see him, I do. See him, the goat, I do. Ask he, then now if that goat sees me in return, he now sees me. Ask see me. Ask see me. He does. Ask little tricky there, because that suffix you use for he, when it's him that's doing the seeing, is s, the letter sa, or s in English, sa, s, and that's attached onto the back end of ts for me or I. See me, it does. Ask, ts, s. Ask, see, ts, me, ts, he does. Ask, ts, he sees me. Ask, he, ts, I see him. Ask, he, ts, I see him. Ask, ts, he sees me. So there is a little sample of what is known as a transitive personal suffix. The tweets up and you sign on up Old New Hulk Radio.
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0: It is said that these points of land were supposed to be impassable from upstream in those days, if this area was ocean. It is said that these points of land were supposed to be impassable from upstream in those days, if this area was ocean. Auch qualu ga ilu saichs wa siupal ats siupal is a point. Wa siupal chats makes it plural. Hear that wa and the ats, that's just the, but plural. Wa siupal chats ala ats wichl da ach auch. Hear that ah. I think that's that upstream river of the area, kind of like the bum of the river almost. Ah. The acht, auch, acht. So I'll say that sentence again. It is said that these points of lands were supposed to be impassable from upstream. Auch qualu ga ilu seichs wa siup auch atz ala atz wichl da acht auch. In those days it was ocean. Now he came and he convinced, or he conceived. Now he came and he conceived. Now his turn to conceive. Now he came and he conceived the idea then to change this area around. Humor. He came and he conceived the idea then to change this area around. Hear that boot? That's come. As in when we kunikosam putlisuts oshini, we come to you. Boots. But it's him that came. This is a past tense here somehow. Boots ashtro ska ilk alaichs ashtro ska aidus hitro. Now when he came and he conceived the idea then to change this area around, he changed it around so that the sea would be in the west. He changed it around so the sea would be in the west. He changed it around so that in the west is the inlet. That's kind of how it is worded. And he changed this area into a river valley then. Anuchomanam. Hear the river in there? Anuchomanam. Anachomanam dusts, auchwa ashtro. He changed this area into a river valley then. Anachomanam dusts, auchwa ashtro. Now he considered his work finished. Wich kwitzika, snachliwa nichis. Oh, he recognized the word in there. Nachliwa. To be ready or to be done. Snachliwanichis. Wich kwitzika troch snachliwanichis. Now he considered his work finished. Wich kwitzikatski smiks wa alliyalta altroch alstuich. Do you know what that one means without me even putting it into English? Knowing this story and where we are in the story and recognizing the word in there, smiks. Wich kwitzik ats si smiks wa ashi yashta ashtroch asht stuich. This is why there are mussels up there at stuich. It is because there was supposed to be an ocean here that the mussels are there at stui. Wich kwalu ska suluts ats. Wich kwalu ska suluts ats. Si achis was mix alt auch alstuich. It's because there's supposed to be an inlet here that mussels are there at stuich. Wich qualu skasulut skasuluts ats si achis was mix Allt auch, alls duich.
1: It was ready after the raven turned it around.
0: Nachli was kutz. Nachli was kutz. Schilk ich weinichis di quachtich. Nachli was ready.
1: It's ready after the raven turned it around. It was ready after being turned around by the raven, kind of.
0: Nachli was kutz. Schilk ich weinichis di quachtich.
1: The raven, di quachtich. And there you go. That is part of the story. He started it, and he still has yet to go back up and pull back down. And that is how the river gets its wiggle, is that part of the story. But that there is him moving the inlet to the west. Gee, he makes it sound easy. How did he do that? How long did that take? How does one move the inlet to the west? Auch, auch, alnabits. Instaquach. And I still don't know. Ich auch Aschnappitz. Ich auch Aschnappitz. Why?
2: Ona! Kalchalutlam du mutlap. Alak musalch sputz wets klagt butz di smau. Alkutalch di smau. We welcome you folks to Newhawk Radio Bellacoola, broadcasting from the heart of the Great Bear Rainforest. Why?
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beaten by morning. One leg turns into three. On deck just sits and surveys.

0: of Rome, the church, in particular the Vatican, adopted this principle, this doctrine of discovery. The Vatican became a voice for international law. Reason being is the kings of Europe were Christian, and the Pope, as the head of the Christian church, gave direction to a lot of nations. So he became almost a voice of this international law. And the Pope or the Vatican, successive popes, would give directions for international law through something called papal bulls. Papal bulls. In 1452, I'll probably have to refer to a quote in my notes. In 1452, a papal bull, and I'm probably pronouncing this wrong, but it's Dum Diversus, had said, "We grant you," this is the kings of Spain and Portugal, "by the present documents, with our apostolic authority, full and free permission to invade, search out, capture, and subjugate the Saracens and pagans and any other unbelievers and enemies of Christ, whatever they may be, as well as their kingdoms, duchies, counties, principalities, and other property, and reduce their persons into perpetual slavery." So, take their land, make them slaves. Pretty simple. Subjugate them, make them slaves. This was picked up again in 1455 in the papal bull Romanus Pontifex. It was just echoed, almost the exact same words. That's what Columbus was operating with. That's the rationale he had. In 1455, that was the general application of international law. So when he showed up on the shores of the Taino homeland in 1492, that's what he was using as his justification. But look back. The Roman law said uninhabited lands. Columbus landed on an island that had more than 1 million people. The church had to disregard the idea of terra nullius, uninhabited, and change it in the papal bulls to unchristian. So you became non-humans. You couldn't own sovereignty. You couldn't own property if you were unchristian, and it gave the right to go and seize the sovereignty or impose the sovereignty of a European kingdom on indigenous territory. Doesn't sound like consent to me. So in 1493, after Columbus gets back, the Vatican issues the Inter Catera papal bull, and it gives Spain and Portugal the whole new world to divide up amongst them. So they're given this entire thing. No, don't even have a clue who lives there. Just claim it all. So again, there's this idea of no consent. Indigenous people never gave consent to this.
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0: Marsa. 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
0: Marsa. 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
1: Mouth.
0: Tsutsa. Tsutsa.
1: Mouth.
0: Tsutsa. Tsutsa.
1: Teeth.
0: Itza. Itza.
1: Teeth.
0: Itza. Itza.
1: Tongue.
0: Dichtza. Dichtza.
1: Tongue.
0: Dichtza. Dichtza.
1: Skin.
0: Skistlitz. Skistlitz.
1: Skin.
0: Skistlitz. Skistlitz.
1: Neck.
0: Skutlapsum. Skutlapsum.
1: Neck.
0: Skutlapsum. Skutlapsum.
1: Shoulders.
0: Skutli whilst. Skutli whilst.
1: Shoulders.
0: Skutli whilst. Skutli whilst.
1: Arms.
0: Suhya. Suhya.

strength to acknowledge what's been provided. So not only does this connect us to the beginning of time and connect us to our land and to our river, but the last bit of it, the last lyric of the words, Genu amdachis, wanuchok su'ats, nuchim laich daich, wachit su'daich. So it's saying that I am rooted, I am cemented to my land, unmovable like a mountain in Nuchok territory, like our ancestors, Nuchim laich, like wachit. So what it's saying is that Nuchok people, we will always be here because the Creator put us here. And like these mountains, we are unmovable from our land. So that's a powerful statement from our head chief. So paying respects to our head chief lineage and to the territory that Nuchok Radio is on, the village of Kumkutz, our Nunus Yamt are going to sing Chief Pulis's Sinach Miuch. Why do yam tlam kil disuts distaltam kheuch disuts daich putles dom nuchim laich dom why nunus yamch.

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1: 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He kept grabbing onto the logs. As ib usims as tchut aeliks as ib usims. He would hold on for as long as he could hold on. As ib usims as tchut aeliks as ib usims. He would hold on for as long as he could hold on. Hupakims kukut ach. Then he would let go. Hupakim. Hupakim. So this one coming from the word hup. Hup. Which we might say is being separate from the other one. Is meaning to come to an end, be released, come loose, relax, drop, or lean. And so when we say hupakim, it's like releasing your grip, almost, if we could put it that way. Hupakim. And so we might use it in the sense of letting go, or also in the context of dropping something. Hupakim. Hupakim. Hupakim shkukut ach. Then he would let go. Tlapach shkukut denenim kitr skabich bichts. This one here's a funny one. We don't have a lot of time left, so maybe we'll end on this one here. The animal then began to fart. What a weird thing to add into a story, eh? Klabach then is beginning to fart. What a funny word. He's using that word up and is having the ach at the end there. Klabach. Klabach. And so that's the animal beginning to fart. Klabach. Denenem kitrske bich bicht. And bich bicht is meaning fart. Bich bicht. Bich bicht. A little bit of a tricky one, you ask me. Bich bicht. Bich bicht. To fart. It was then that the animal would speak, that he would speak. It was then that he would speak. Kam chamila, kam chamila is what he would say. Kam chamila. So that's that, what we say in sort of a way of appreciation, of giving thanks, gratitude when we catch fish, perhaps also that they might save game as well on occasion. But that is going to have to do it for this story of the Snilachatlisocht. Hope you enjoyed that as we go through together some of the words. I did sort of rush it a little bit, just to, really get the point of the story across, but we'll maybe make some time as well another day to go through some of the language from this story in detail. Our phrase atlisoncht. Achtribich. Achtribich. Weisu.
0: Achtribich.
1: Achtribich. Achtribich. And his meaning, don't take that or don't grab that, don't pick it up. So all of the phrases we've had throughout this last week are all having the word eep. And we heard variations like
2: eep akich.
1: Eep akich. And another way of saying that one.
2: Eep akchinu.
1: Eep akchinu. With those ones meaning to take someone's hand. So when we hear that word take, in the context of using this word, it's in a sense take hold of. And so we also have phrases
2: Ipichlod Eich,
1: which said by the speaker in English is I'm picking this up, and a basic way of saying
0: Ipich.
1: And another example
2: Ipich.
1: Ipich. So The meaning of the word eep is having a range, meaning grab, hold, squeeze, catch. Those are the four main ones. With the word grab that we might put into context of taking hold of something, of picking something up. And so when you say, acht eep ich, you know, I always think with all of these, you know, to say of children, that when children are doing things, you know, munch, I am a dad, so, you know, I have this experience with my little one right now who's just, you know, short of a year that is picking things up sometimes, you know, sometimes maybe we haven't picked something up that should be picked up, or maybe there's munchkwa on the floor or something, she picks it up, and, you know, first instinct of a kid is to put it in their mouth, right, whatever it is, you know, let me see if I can eat this, whatever it is, and it's ach trieb ich, or something like that, you know, and if you're picking things up, eep ich lo daich, or eep ich lo ach, I'm going to pick these things up, and so hopefully that can give you an idea of practical use and sharing that language and using that language and making a part of your everyday life. Always take care of yourselves, folks. Love yourselves. Ach kukmanup. It is not goodbye.
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8: 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Why?
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9: 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That was a three bomb by Pierce. What a shot.
10: 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Now 31-29 in favor of Helmsen.
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12: The Girls' Outhouse. The Nus Abstanao wa Hinchinasi. The Nus Abstanao wa Hinchinasi. The Nus Abstanao. 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
0: So I said, oh. And after that, I said, Kunam Khatoche banana. That's why I use that word, because we already had this now. Shek banana.
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0: Snooska banana. 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
3: Yaus, Madame Hooks. Yeti Sinach. Yeti Sonch. Instadidae. And that was Go There by Sierra Noble. Why? Yeti Sinach. Kalch Lusum Dusup. Kalch Lusum Dumusup. Kalch Lusum Sauce. Soup all the Stimdenists. Anus Tainam Napos. Nuchalk Radio 91.1 FM. Alamuselch Spoot. What's Clucked Boots? Dismau. As Kuselch Dismau. Sutam Dutz. Alats Daliwas. As Tis Kusulum Hist Eich. In Wasuludis Ats. Eep Daw Sweet. 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Tluk Demanstach. Bwyllti llwyd o llunio alldi songcht. Stwtwn i rwllch, alas yn cni chi llad, all cael chwmdwllch, alldi songcht. Oi. Good morning and good day. Welcome to Stim Denise. You're listening to New Cork Radio 91.1 FM, broadcasting the laws of the lands and waters. Oi. And on our agenda today, we'll be getting into our next song, and right after our next song, we'll be getting into our weather tide times, and we'll be looking at our minminta, our driving conditions, and that is Highway 20. And right after that, we'll play another song, and we'll be getting into our daily announcements. Also, we have a new phrase, Alti Songht, and we'll be beginning in new phrases this week, starting Alti Dainach yesterday, and yesterday's phrase, and well, sorry, we'll say today's phrase. How about our today's phrase, gucks, or I think that's gucks amuts. Hold on, let me see. Yeah, gucks amuts, gucks amuts. Just go with my instincts, gucks amuts. Gux. Do you recall that? Gux. Gux. Gux di kuna. Gux. A mutt. A mutt. Do you remember what a mutt is? A mutt. Where something or someone is. A mutt. So, gux. A mutt. And the S at the end is that indicator of he or she. Gux amuts. Where is he or where is she? Gux amuts. Gux amuts. Gux amuts. Where is she or where is he? Depending on what you want to say, like who you are asking of. Gux amuts. So it is that location. So where someone is, amut. So that's the is part. Gux is where. And then we have the S at the end of amuts, meaning he or she. Gux amuts. Where is he or she? Gux amuts. I also have a recording here before we move on.
2: Gux amuts.
3: Ooh, that's so amazing. I want to hear that again. Ayutsisu?
2: Gex amuts.
3: Gex amuts. Ochsnichnapa?
2: Gex amuts.
3: Gex amuts. Way, that is our phrase of the day. Asti songht. Stuunitsup. Thank you all. Sanustsainam nup. Thank you all for listening. And we'll continue our day, like I said, playing our song. And when we come back, we'll be getting into our Altwa, Sulut, and Minminta. Way.

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1: Oi, oi, Smadam Hooks, Yeti Sinach, Yeti Sonch, Insta Daidai. That was Heart of Gold by Neil Young. I almost feel like I don't even need to announce that song. It's such an iconic song and singer as well. All right, like I said, when we come back, we'll be getting into our weather tide times and we'll be taking a look at our Minminta Highway 20 between Nuchokulimch and Williams Lake Ulimch. Why, ka alets idu muslap as the sasais was songchats ala askchats ins its ik di askich altumnap as the songcht. All right, we'll be taking a look at our current condition. And just looking out there, skinwas. Looks like we get a little bit of skinwas liwa, I would say. And yeah, I think throughout the day it's supposed to heat up. Sorry, I'm just kind of, it just says not observed. But our temperature is 9.2 degrees Celsius. Asuk. East, northeast, 5 kilometers an hour. And sometimes it's just not observed at this time. And so we're just waiting on a new update. So next time we come back, we'll have another update. But in this case, I'll just look outside. And the clouds seem pretty high, so I think we're pretty good for, we're no rain zone, maybe. At least at this time. So let's go look through our day as the song. Mainly skinwas. So just like I said. Asuk becoming west 20 kilometers an hour, gusting to 40 this afternoon with a high of 21. So we're warming up pretty good today. And our UV index is 4 or moderate. Asthisint skinwas with a 30% chance of aswalas overnight. Asuk, west 20 kilometers an hour, gusting to 40, becoming light late this evening. And it'll be a low of 7. Kainuch, Wednesday, May 13th, skinwas with a 60% chance of aswalas. Asuk, becoming west 20 kilometers an hour, gusting to 40 near noon, with a high of 14. And our UV index is 4 or moderate. And for nighttime on May 13th, skinwas with a 60% chance of aswalas and a low of 8. For Thursday, May 14th, skinwas with a 60% chance of aswalas and a high of 14. And for nighttime on May 14th, skinwas with a 60% chance of aswalas and a low of plus 4. Taking a look at our final and fourth day for Friday, May 15th, skinwas with a high of 12. And for nighttime on May 15th, skinwas with a 60% chance of aswalas and a low of plus 4. All this is very amazing because a lot of the times the rain is happening at nighttime. It's good, good. Get to enjoy the day. No matter what, enjoy the day. I enjoy it whether it's raining or not. All right, let's go get into our Sulut. Let's go look at our channel, our tide times. Hoi. Twelchts in skalits idumusap as disa size was suludis ats. Our next high tide this morning is at 10:11 a.m. and we'll get to 4.12 meters. Or 13.52 feet. And that is just shy of a couple hours away from now. And for our next low tide, it'll be this evening at 4:15 p.m. And we'll get to 1.66 meters or 5.44 feet. Not bad. Our next high tide this evening is at 10:36 p.m. And we'll get to 4.66 meters or 15.29 feet. Why, that was a look at our tide times. and we'll be moving into our driving conditions. We'll take a look at our Minminta. This is Highway 20 from Nuchalkulimch to Williams Lake Ulimch, and we'll be starting off in our area. All right. This is between Olsen Drive and Rainbow Range Trailhead for about 77 kilometers. Watch for slippery sections or muddy sections as well. So there's two things, slippery and muddy, need to be aware of. For about 77 kilometers, looking a little further on, between Hunlin Falls Turner Lakes Trailhead and Kapan Mountain Road for about 40 kilometers. Watch for frost eaves. And let's go take a look at our camera here. This is our camera about 88 kilometers from Ballacoola and 41 kilometers from Anaham Lake near the gate at the top of the hill. Looking southwest. It's looking pretty nice out there. I think our roads are looking very nice is what I'm mostly talking about at this time. It's Skinwasliwa up there. And I noticed that there's still a little bit of snow sticking around up there, and that's kind of a given, seen as the temperature is still, you know, probably pretty cold up in the mountainous areas. But yeah, anyways, there's just in looking at the road there, there's a bit of muddy areas, or maybe loose gravel is what I can see there. And moving on into the next part of our road here, this is between Elsie Road and Chipman Road for about 143 kilometers. Watch for livestock. That is quite the distance to be watching for livestock. It's like over an hour of driving. You know, I noticed that around here, that's how we say, you know, oh, it takes about 4 hours to get there. We don't actually say the distance. Anyways, we have our last part of the road here, and this is between Sheep Creek Brake Check and Chilanco Forks Road. A special event until Tuesday, June 30th. Watch for traffic control. Why? So it seems like there's still something happening there. I guess I wasn't aware. No, just kidding. Yeah, when we looked last time, I don't know. I thought I overlooked it or something. All right. Like I said, when we come back, we'll be getting into our daily announcements. The first part of our daily announcements. And then later on, we'll be doing another one as well. Gax amats is our phrase of the day. Athi songht. Gax amats. Seems pretty straightforward. It's pretty, I want to say a little bit easy. Gux, amuts. There's no hard words to say or anything. Sounds, I should say. Gux, amuts.
0: Gux, amuts.
1: Gux, amuts. Gux, amuts.
0: Gux, amuts.
1: Gux, amuts. Gux, amuts.
0: Gex amuts.
1: Gex amuts. Where is he? Or where is she? If you want to use that as where is he or where is she, it is gex amuts. Why? All right, let's go get into our next song. And when we come back, we'll be getting into our daily announcements.

0: White people will run all over you if you don't look mean. 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You gotta look like you just came back from killing a buffalo.
1: But our tribe never hunted buffalo. We were fishermen.
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3: 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Oi, Smadam Hooks. Yeti Sinoch. Yeti Sonch. Insta-die-die. That was Message in a Bottle by the Police. All right. Let's go get into our daily announcements. Oi. Anus tainam noch allis allais ala amadith ats wat gdall ats. The PMJ year-end tournament will take place on June 5th, 6th, and 7th at the New Hulk Hall. Oi. 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And that is another four days away from now, I believe, for this marathon. Wow. That happened so fast. We're almost in the middle of the month. Oh my goodness. Handball, soccer, and speedball has started for the youth. All sessions take place on Wednesdays, kindergarten to grade 1 at the NES gym from 6 to 6:30 p.m. Grades 2 to 4 at the NES gym from 6:30 to 7:30 p.m. Grades 5 to 7 at the Sam's gym from 6:30 to 7:30 p.m. AA meetings will take place on Mondays from 7 to 8 p.m. at the band office health room. And Fridays at 7 p.m. the location, Hospital Community Room. NA meetings will be on Tuesdays at 7 p.m. and the location, Hospital Community Room as well. 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And he's here for another three more days in New Hulk Ulimch, assists at this moment. The Makerspace is open once again with the hours of 11 a.m. to 5 p.m. on Monday, Tuesday, Wednesday, and Saturday at 1511 Sawmill Road on the left side of the Hagensburg Post Office. Come check out the new location and equipment. New Sliuchta Playtime is every Friday at the Cedar Building from 10 a.m. to 3 p.m. on a drop-in basis. This is for those ages newborn to 7 years old and their caregivers. There will be snacks and crafts. The Baby and Me group is every Thursday from 9 a.m. to 12 p.m. for families with babies between ages of 0 to 18 months. Bella Coola Strong Start takes place Monday through Friday from 9 a.m. to 12 p.m. Strong Start is located at Nusatsum Elementary School. 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We're in the Brown Building, number 3 at 498 Mackenzie Street on Kumkuts in downtown Bella Coola. Why? Awesome life. So that is what is going on in our community at this time. All right, let's go get into our next song. And when we come back, we'll be getting into, well, let's go play a couple songs this time. We'll play a couple songs. And when we come back, we'll be getting into a language practice. Way.

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0: There's no point acting all surprised about it. The plants have been on display in Alpha Centauri for 50 million Earth years.
2: Yo, it's Madame Hooks. Yeti sinach, yeti sonch, insta die die. Good morning and good day, I am Die Die. That was These Boots Are Made for Walkin' by Nancy Sinatra. One cool thing I found out, I think that is Frank Sinatra's daughter. No wonder. Really amazing voice, eh? Well, the song before that was One Way or Another by Blondie. And then before that we heard Betty Davis Eyes by Kim Carnes. I want to say Carnes, but Carnes, I don't know. Kim Carnes. Oy. That was amazing little set of music there, I say. If I do say so myself. Some power vocals within our little set there of ladies. So, very powerful set of songs. All right. Asinachska nuchalkam kiel. Let us all speak nuchalk. Oi. Let's get started. And we're going to go over something a little different today. I feel like we're going to change it up a little bit here. And we're going to go over a word that is having to do, well, let's just say it, the word for run or to run. So there's a few ways, in a way, of saying it, I guess you can say. So we have the original word for run, to run. Tleekum, tleekum. Has a TL apostrophe. E, k, k, m. Tleekum, TL apostrophe, IKM. Tleekum. Tleekum. Tleekum. Tleekum. Tleekum. Tleekum. Run.
3: Tleekum.
2: Tleekum. What if I want to say I'm running? Tleekum.
3: Tleekum.
2: Tleekum. From what, though? Tleekum. That's the only time you'd see me running. Just kidding. Tleekum.
3: Tleekum.
2: Tleekum. So if you see me running, there must be something chasing me. Just kidding. Tleekum.
3: Tleekum.
2: Run. To run. Tleekum. Tleekum. And you just add an ending. Like if you're running or if I'm running. Tleekum. I'm running. Tleekum nu, you're running. Tleekums, he's running. Or she's running. Tleekumau, they're running. Tleekum.
3: Tleekum.
2: Tleekum. And that was Kitty Moody as well. Tleekum. It's always good to have that, the reference of how it is said by our elders, our ancestral language here. Nuchalk.
3: Tleekum.
2: Tleekum. I always love that we have these recordings here. And, it just makes me feel so, at ease that there's so much of this language that we've managed to keep and we're still keeping it. So that's, always a good thing to keep moving on with the language in the ways that we know how. And what we have within our grasps, as in, where you can get your information from. 'Cause nowadays we have we have the internet, we have books, and we still have some people around. So we're good. We're starting to uplift our language more and more, and I feel like that's always going to be the direction I really want us to all go. So we have a few more words here that are, I would say, deriving from, or let's say, have the same context of run. So this next one doesn't have a recording, but it is a word meaning to run away. Run away. To run away. Schum. Schum. Schum. L-H-X-W-M. Schum. Schum. To run away. Schum. Schum. To run away. And like I said, I don't have a recording for that one. And we're just going over the words that are revolving around run. And run is tlikum. Tlikum. All right, this next word is having to do more with tlikum than the last one. Tlich tlikum. Tlich tlikum. I think it has a ich, right? Tlich tlikum. And then it's got that repetitiveness to it. Tlich tlikum, as in the tli part. Tlich tlikum. To run around. If that is what you guessed, you are correct. Yayotsnu. Yanu. To run around. I have a recording here as well. Tlich tlikum.
4: Tlich tlikum.
2: Tlich tlikum. And I'm saying it slower just so you can hear everything. Tlich. Tlich. Or sorry. Tlich. Tlikum. Tlich. Tlikum. Tlich. Tlikum. Tlich. Tlikum. Tlich. Tlikum. Tlich. Tlikum.
4: Tlich. Tlikum.
2: Oops. I forgot you don't need to double click on these ones. Tlich. Tlikum.
4: Tlich. Tlikum.
2: To run around. Well, I would never have guessed. I probably would have just said, ich tlikum. Oi. Our next word is in similarity as well. This is more just, instead of saying to run, we're adding to run fast. So when you want to say to run fast, yes. E S. Yes. It sounds like there's going to be E, but it's a Y. But in a way, that yeah kind of has that E within it, sort of. Yes. T L apostrophe Y A L H. La ya a sa. Yes. To run fast.
4: Yes.
2: Yes.
4: Yes.
2: Oh, I almost had like a stutter or something when I did that. Yes. Yes. Yes. Leaning into it too much. Yes. To run fast. And that was Arthur Poulos too, by the way, saying to run fast.
4: Yes.
2: In New Hulk. Yes.
4: Yes.
2: Yes. Now, if you know how to say go in Nuchalk, tlap, tlap, it's similar because it has that in the start. Yes. TL apostrophe sound. Yes. To run fast.
4: Yes.
2: Yes. Yes. Yes.
4: Yes.
2: Yes, to run fast. All right, I think I'll share one more, and then we'll get into, we'll find some phrases to go through. Hopefully we can find some revolving around tlikum, run, to run. So the next word that we have here is still revolving around run, tlikum, to run. Klikum. And we're just going to add an ending. And we're going to add the word ending. Dimut. Dimut. Klikum. Dimut. 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Dimut. Escape. To be on the run. To run away. Klikum dimut. Only think of, like, you know, maybe somebody who escaped Alcatraz. Just kidding. Klikum dimut.
4: Klikum dimut.
2: Klikum dimut. Klikum, meaning run. Dimut. Klikum dimut. I like that when sometimes, you know, we find these kind of things where you can understand another ending, like dimut. So dimut is changing it into escape. Escape. Klikum dimut. Escape. To be on the run. To run away. In a way, you get the idea. So it's to make yourself run. To make yourself run away. Or be on the run. To continuously go and do that thing. Klikum dimut.
4: Klikum dimut.
2: Escape. To be on the run. To run away. Klikum dimut.
4: Klikum dimut.
2: Klikum dimut. Maybe could be playing a game of some sort. Like Manhunt or something. Klikum dimut.
4: Klikum dimut.
2: Escape. To be on the run. To run away. Escape. Klikum.
4: Klikum dimut.
2: Why? All right. I found one sentence here before we move into our sentences. The sentences that at least that I'm going to look for. Or actually, look, I found two. Never mind. All right. Two here. And which is good because this other one is having to do with the sound. The letter Q. And yeah, so we'll get into these phrases. Klikum dimutau ats ast eich. Klikum dimutau ats ast eich. Klikum dimutau ats ast eich. Klikum dimutau ats ast eich. Klikum dimutau. They ran away. Ats ast eich. From him. They run away from him.
5: Klikum dimutau ats ast eich.
2: So it does sound like we're playing a game. Klikum dimutau ats ast eich. Like a game of tag or something. Klikum dimutau ats ast eich. They run away from him. Because he's going to go and tag them. Just kidding. Klikum dimutau ats ast eich. I like to think of scenarios sort of thing. That these sentences can go with. Or phrases, I should say. In sort of way.
5: Klikum dimutau ats ast eich.
2: So don't mind me if I go overboard sometimes. Klikum dimutau ats ast eich. They run away from him. I have another one here, and it's, like I said, having to do with that the letter Q. Q. The letter Q. And that is a ka sound. All right, let's go get into this next phrase. Klikum nu, skalip tut nu, ksasim nu, hya ken knuts. Knuts. That is that I was talking about. Klikum nu skalip tut nu ksasim nu hya knuts. Run back here and remove your shoes.
5: Klikum nu skalip tut nu ksasim nu hya knuts.
2: Okay, that ksasim is the word for take off your shoes. And I kind of recall this a few days ago. Last week, we kind of went over this. That's awesome. Ksasamnu is a word that is used to take off one's shoes. So take off your shoes. And then to further note that it is your shoes, kench, that is the word for shoes. So it's saying take off your shoes. Ksasamnu hya kenchnuts. Take off your shoes or remove your shoes. This is actually a really cool sentence. So the leap tsut is saying return, or kind of saying come back here, you know. So it's saying run back here. Ksasamnu hya kenchnuts. And remove your shoes. Awesome sentence. I like this. And also that was Clarence Elliot.
5: Ikimnu, skalipchitnu, ksathamnu, hikrenchnuts.
2: Awesome leich. 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I mean, waisu.
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2: Wow, I really like that sentence. Awesome, like. All right, now we are done for our language practice. And I really enjoyed this practice this time. Like, you know, I like to switch it up. And it's a really good learning curb to get all these different kind of ways of saying run. Tlikum. Tlich, tlikum, tlias, tlikum dimut. So those are the words that we went over. Tlikum, to run. Tlich, tlikum, to run around. Tlias, to run fast. Tlikum dimut, escape. To be on the run, to run away. Why? All right, let's go get into our next song here, and when we come back we'll be getting into our last of our weather and tide times and our driving conditions as well. Wow. A whole hour went by already. What happened there? All right. Sorry, let's go get into our next song. Like I said, I was thinking of this song the other day, and I was thinking I should just play it. And this is Superstition by Stevie Wonder. Wait.

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1: Why madam hooks, yeti sinach, yeti sonch, insta dai dai. Good morning and good day, I am Dai Dai. That was Superstition by Stevie Wonder. Awesome lake. And like I said, when we come back, we'll be getting into our weather tide times, and we'll be taking a look at our Minminta Highway 20 in between Nuchalk Ulimch and Williams Lake Ulimch. Oi, ka alets idu musap as tis asais wasonchats ala askchats ins its ik di askich altum nap as tisonchat. All right, let's go take a look at our current conditions asaists. Mostly skinwas, and our temperature is 12.3 degrees Celsius. Asuk east northeast 3 kilometers an hour. And that was our current conditions. Astisongt, mainly skinwas. Asuk becoming west 20 kilometers an hour, gusting to 40 this afternoon with a high of 21. And our UV index is 4 or moderate. Astisint. Skinwas with the 30% chance of aswalas overnight. Asuk west 20 kilometers an hour, gusting to 40, becoming light late this evening with a low of 7. And for Kainuchs, Wednesday, May 13th, skinwas with the 60% chance of aswalas. Asuk becoming west 20 kilometers an hour, gusting to 40 near noon, with a high of 14. And our UV index is 4 or moderate. And for nighttime on May 13th, skinwas with a 60% chance of aswalas, and a low of 8. And our following day, Thursday, May 14th, skinwas with a 60% chance of aswalas, and a high of 14. And for nighttime on May 14th, skinwas with a 60% chance of aswalas, and a low of plus 4. And for our fourth and final day, Friday, May 15th, skinwas with a high of 12. And for nighttime on May 15th, skinwas with a 60% chance of aswalas, and a low of plus 4. Oy. Now was a look at our 4-day weather forecast. Hoy, twelchts in scatalets idumusap as these assize was suludis ats. We'll be taking a look at our tide times. Our next high tide is at 10:11 a.m. and we'll get to 4.12 meters or 13.52 feet, which is about an hour and 2 minutes away. And for low tide, our low tide will be at 4:15 p.m. and we'll get to 1.66 meters or 5.44 feet. Our next high tide for this evening is at 10:36 p.m. and we'll get to 4.66 meters or 15.29 feet. Wait. All right, let's go take a look here at our current conditions. Oh my goodness. Our driving conditions is what I was going to say. And this is our Minminta Highway 20 in between Nuchalk Ulimch and Williams Lake Ulimch. And we'll be starting off in Nuchalk Ulimch, which is here. And we'll be moving towards Williams Lake Ulimch. All right, starting off here, let's get into our driving conditions are Minminta. Between Olson Drive and Rainbow Range Trailhead for about 77 kilometers, watch for slippery sections. Into our next part of the road, between Hunland Falls Turner Lakes Trailhead and Capon Mountain Road for about 40 kilometers, watch for frost heaves. And we'll be taking a quick look at our camera here. This is our camera near Anaham Lake, about 140 kilometers east of Bella Coola, looking west. Asaists, Yeliwa, Wasonkhets, up there, Utluk. Anyways, it's looking really nice up here, very beautiful. And it's a little bit of sun and cloud by the look of it. The road's looking nice and dry. And I would say it looked like it was maintained recently. So yeah, sometimes when it's like that, you know, it's really nice. So it'd be probably really great driving right now at this time. Usually when it's like fresh like that, it's nice driving. But also do watch out for those muddy sections. There are some muddy sections still, along with some loose gravel. So between Elsie Road and Chipman Road for about 143 kilometers, watch for livestock. It's quite the distance to be watching for livestock, so do be careful. There definitely are those livestock. They just seem to roam in front of the vehicles sometimes. And I believe that was it. Besides this, there's a special event happening between Sheep Creek Brake Check and Chilenco Forks Road until June 30th. And that's about it. Asaists. So we're looking pretty good on our road, as well as our tide times and our weather conditions. Looking pretty nice here in Nuchalkulim. Yamdini Suits. It's another beautiful day. And so let's go get into our rest of our day. We'll be getting into our song, another song. And when we come back, we'll be getting into the last of our daily announcements. So I believe I have enough time for a couple songs before we get into our daily announcements. Oy.

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2: Yo, yo, smadam hooks, yeti sinach, yeti sonch, insta die die. Hello, friends and family. Good morning and good day. I am Die Die. That was Saturday Night by Wigfield. And before that, we heard Sweet Dreams by the Eurythmics. Eurythmics. Awesome. Awesome life. All right. Like I said, when we come back, we'll be getting into our daily announcements. And this is the last of our daily announcements. Asti songcht. Before I get into our daily announcements, I would like to share our phrase of the day. Gax amats. Gax amats. Gax amats.
3: Gax amats.
2: Gax amats. Gax amats. Gax amats.
3: Gex amats.
2: And this is Beatrice Elliott saying, where is he or where is she? Gex amats. Gex amats. Gex amats. Where is he? Gex amats. Or where is she? Gex amats. Why, anust signum noch asti satis ala amadith ats watskdas ats. The PMJ year end tournament will take place on June 5th, 6th, and 7th at the New Chalk Hall. And as a reminder, I would like to say not to wear any sort of perfumes or colognes or anything like that, because there is a volunteer there that is highly allergic and therefore. I would say to continue to have these sort of things, we need to be aware of other people that are working within our community, and they are volunteering their time. And so I am very grateful for our people that are there for our kids, our children. Min mints. And so keep up the great work out there for the PMJ. And it's been very amazing. Great journey. 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All sessions take place on Wednesdays. Kindergarten to grade 1 at the NES gym from 6 to 6:30 p.m. Grades 2 to 4 at the NES gym from 6:30 to 7:30 p.m. Grades 5 to 7 at the Sam's gym from 6:30 to 7:30 p.m. AA meetings will take place on Mondays from 7 to 8 p.m. at the band office health room, and Fridays at 7 p.m. and the location hospital community room. NA meetings will be on Tuesdays at 7 p.m. as and the location as well is at hospital community room. Dr. Dolly Lee's dental services for 2026 are June 1st to the 12th, July 6th to the 17th, August 10th to the 21st, September 7th to the 18th. And stay tuned for more further updates. 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The Makerspace is open once again with the hours of 11 a.m. to 5 p.m. on Monday, Tuesday, Wednesday, and Saturday at 1511 Sawmill Road on the left side of the Higginsburg Post Office. Come check out the new location and equipment. New Sliuchta Playtime is every Friday at the Cedar Building from 10 a.m. to 3 p.m. on a drop-in basis. This is for those ages newborn to 7 years old and their caregivers. There will be snacks and crafts. The Baby and Me group is every Thursday from 9 a.m. to 12 p.m. for families with babies between the ages of 0 to 18 months. Bella Coola Strong Start takes place Monday through Friday from 9 a.m. to 12 p.m. Strong Start is located at Newsatsum Elementary School. 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We're in the Brown Building, number 3, at 498 Mackenzie Street on Kum Kuts in downtown Bella Coola. Why? All right. We have done our last bit of our daily announcements. I was going to say done, and then I was going to say did, and I didn't know what to do. Like, I panicked. Just kidding. So let's go continue the rest of our day, and we'll be doing a recap after this song of Language. So we'll be practicing what we went over earlier with Language, and we'll be ending our day already. Wow. Anyway, our phrase is Gux Amuts. Where is he or where is she? Gux Amuts. Gux Amuts. Gux Amuts. Where is he or where is she is our phrase of the day. Us the song. What a lovely day.

0: Morning, this is Randy Pune on KRES Radio, and I just got a news bulletin here that says Frenchie Sijon won $5,000 last night playing bingo. I want to congratulate Frenchie, and all those used car dealers in Spokane are eagerly awaiting your arrival. It's 7:35 a.m. Indian time, and time for the weather report.
1: Lester here. One of the clouds up there looks like a horse, and the other one looks like, you know that tavern we used to go to, Logwin, and that waitress there? Hola. Looks like her.
0: Well, there you have it. From tribal meteorologist Lester Falls Apart. And I just received a request from Irvin and DeSmet. He wants to hear a sad song.
2: Oh, why? Why is Madame Hooks? Yet he's in a

0: A.M. Cleekum. E-cum. E-cum. To run. Cleekum.
1: Cleekum.
0: Cleekum. Cleekum. Cleekum.
1: Cleekum.
0: Cleekum. Cleekum. And I did this one. It doesn't quite exactly mean, have the same word as cleekum in it. But it is another word, meaning having the word run in it. So it's schum. L-H-X-W-M. Schum. Sa-hwa-ma. Schum. To run away. Schum. Schum. And I forgot to mention earlier that was Kitty Moody saying tleekum, saying to run.
1: Tleekum.
0: And so we'll move on into the next word. Tleek, tleekum. To run around.
2: Tleek, tleekum.
0: Tleek, tleekum. Tleek, tleekum. T-L apostrophe I-C, T-L apostrophe I-K-M. 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Tleek, tleekum. To run around.
2: Tleek, tleekum.
0: Waisu.
2: Tleek, tleekum.
0: Tleek, tleekum. To run around. Tleek, tleekum. To run around. Tleas. To run fast. Tleas. T-L apostrophe Y-A-L-H. Yes.
3: Yes.
0: Yes. That was Arthur Pootlis saying to run fast. Yes.
3: Yes.
0: Yes. Yes. T-L apostrophe Y-A-L-H. Yes. Ya-a-sa. Yes. To run fast.
3: Yes.
0: Yes. Tleekum dimut. Escape. To be on the run. To run away.
2: Tleekum dimut.
0: Tleekum dimut. Tleekum dimut.
2: Tleekum dimut.
0: Tleekum dimut. Tleekum dimut. Tleekum dimut. E cum di moot. Licum di moot.
2: Licum di moot.
0: Licum di moot. Escape. To be on the run. To run away. All right. Let's get into the next. Oh, okay. Yeah. Never mind. It was phrase. It was a phrase, I believe. Let's go look it up. Licum di mootau ats ast eich. They run away from him. Tleekum dimutau. They run away. Ats ast eich. From him. So that ast eich. As from eich. Him. Tleekum dimutau. Ats ast eich. They run away from him. So we have that word. Tleekum. Run. Tleekum dimut. To run away. Tleekum dimutau. They run away. Ats astaich. And I believe that's just to, you know, give you that from here. Astaich. From him. As from taich. Him. Tleekum dimutau. Ats astaich. They run away from him. And this next one is what I was saying earlier, that we were having, you know, at least for me, this was a really nice sentence, phrase, I should say. Tleekum nu, ska leap, toot nu, ksasum nu, hya, krench nuts. Run back here and remove your shoes.
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0: 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Run back here and remove your shoes. 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
1: Ikimnu, Skalipchidnu, Ksathamnu, Hyakrenchnuts.
0: Why? Why, Sue?
1: Ikimnu, Skalipchidnu, Ksathamnu, Hyakrenchnuts.
0: Run back here and remove your shoes. Awesome, like. All right. And like I was saying earlier, you know, when we said that tlikum, that you can add an ending on there. And ending, like, say, if I'm running, tlikum, I'm running. Tlikum, tlikum,
1: tlikum,
0: tlikum, I'm running. And if it's you're running, tlikum nu, you're running. Tlikum nu. Tlikum nu. Or just if like I'm running, like I'm saying I'm running, I'm running. Tlikum ts. I'm running. There are occasions nowadays, you know, people stay fit. And we have technology nowadays where if you're on the run and someone gives you a call on your watch phone and then all of a sudden you're like, tlikum ts. I'm running. Meanwhile, you're like just breathing hard. Tlikumts, I'm running.
1: Tlikumts. Tlikumts.
0: That was Amos Talio. Tlikumts. TL apostrophe IKMTS. Tlikumts. Oi. All right. That was our recap. Athisongt, Athaists. And, what a great recap. I really like that sentence, especially run back here and remove your shoes sentence. It has so many words in there that you can learn from, you know, from tlikumnu, you run, skaliptutnu, return back here, so return, you run back here, ksasumnu, hyakenchnuts, and remove your shoes. Awesome. Oi. One more time for our phrase of the day, athisongt, gux amuts. Well, not one more time, but you know, one more time before we move on. Gux amuts. Gux amuts. Gux amuts. Where is he? Gux amuts. Gux-a-muts. Where is he? Gux-a-muts. Whew. Wow. Awesome. Gux-a-muts is our phrase of the day. Where is he or where is she, actually, I should say. So that s at the end of a-muts is indicating he or she. Gux-a-muts. Oi, Stitwinidusapsanustsainamnapothnuchalk Radio 91.1 FM, broadcasting the laws of the lands and waters. And we'll be getting into our next song. Oi.
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1: Oi, oi, smidam hooks, yeti sinach, yeti sonch, insta die die, good morning and good day, I am die die. That was Jailhouse Rock by Elvis Presley. R-E-S-P-E-C-T by Aretha Franklin. Respect by Aretha Franklin. And then before that, we heard Cotton Eyed Joe by Rednecks. Wow, really got the blood moving there in those ones. All right, so we're at the end of Stimdenis, Insta Die Die. Thank you for being here as well. Thank you all for listening to Stimdenis. I hope you enjoy the day just as much as I have enjoyed the day. And I hold my hands up to you all for being here with me and sharing your time here on Nuuk Radio. And so today was an amazing day. We got a lot done, a lot of amazing songs played as well. So stitwinits up, sanust signing up off Nuuk Radio 91.1 FM. Alamusel boots, what's clucked boots, the smell, as kusel the smell. Susam kdus, alit kdali wes, astis kusulum hist eich in wasuludis ats. Thank you all for listening to Nuuk Radio 91.1 FM, broadcasting the laws of the lands and waters. And don't forget to stay tuned for our other amazing shows, because other than Stimdenis, which is from 8 o'clock till 10 o'clock, we have Native America Calling, which is at 10 o'clock, and they will be here till 11. Right after that is Eat Nuchalkum, hosted by Dadala, and he will be with you from 11 o'clock till 12 o'clock. Right after that is Nukalikutsdam, hosted by Krichta, a.k.a. Rolamak, and he will be with you until 3 o'clock, and he starts at 12. So from 12 to 3, Nukalikutsdam, hosted by Krichta. So stay tuned for our other amazing shows, and as well as you get to hear our phrase of the day, Gux Amuts. Where is he or where is she? Gux Amuts. I'm going to be leaving off with the song. This is Derek Miller, Wishing Well. Stitwinits up. Thank you all and enjoy the day. I know it's going to be about 21, so enjoy the weather out there. Oi.
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0: half now. Shelby at the left point. 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
1: Oh! 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Sounds. Wow, what a shot by Shelby. Three-pointer.
2: Welcome to Native America Calling. I'm Sean Spruce. You feel the pressure of rising gas prices every time you fill up at the pump. But you may be feeling it in other ways that aren't as apparent, including increasing costs for seafood, vegetables, and other groceries. It's affecting people from roofers to the number of available Uber drivers. We'll talk with Native business owners and individuals about how gas prices are affecting them. That's coming up after the news.

0: This is National Native News. I'm Jill Freitas. A newly filed federal lawsuit alleges two Las Vegas hotel casinos enabled years of sex trafficking tied to convicted sex offender Nathan Chasing Horse. The civil complaint was filed on behalf of two survivors and names Boyd Gaming, Station Casinos, and other entities as defendants. The suit alleges trafficking occurred at properties including Cannery Casino and Hotel and Santa Fe Station Hotel and Casino between 2014 and 2022. According to the lawsuit, Chasing Horse used his position as a self-described spiritual leader to manipulate and control women through coercion, isolation, and threats of violence. The complaint alleges the women were forced into commercial sex acts while hotel staff ignored visible warning signs. Attorney Alex Marcinko represents the survivors.
1: People like Nathan Chasing Horse don't operate in a vacuum. You know, he doesn't exist without other entities allowing him to.
0: The lawsuit alleges hotel staff repeatedly rented rooms to Chasing Horse despite signs the women were being controlled and exploited. It also claims the hotels financially benefited from the repeated stays.
1: You know, there was obvious signs of the torment that these women were undergoing at these hotels, and nothing was done. The hotels were glad to take the profits from Nathan Chasing Horse staying at their hotels and casinos, all the while that these women were suffering.
0: Chasing Horse was convicted earlier this year on sex trafficking and sexual abuse charges and sentenced in April to 37 years to life in prison. The lawsuit was filed under the Federal Trafficking Victims Protection Reauthorization Act, which allows survivors to pursue civil claims against businesses accused of knowingly benefiting from trafficking ventures. Marcinko says the case could also raise broader questions about accountability within the hotel industry.
1: This is a problem all across the country, and it's not just Las Vegas, and it's not just in this case. The hotel industry turns a blind eye to the human suffering in sex trafficking. It happens far too often.
0: The lawsuit seeks damages for the physical, emotional, and psychological harm the survivors say they endured. Mount Edgecombe High School in Sitka has a unique program that brings Alaska Airlines employees, known as Glam Fairies, to help students from villages across Alaska get ready for prom. KCAW's Hope McKinney reports.
2: For the past 14 or so years, volunteers with the Prom Prince and Princess program have helped Mount Edgecombe students get glammed up for prom. They do hair, nails, and makeup, provide jewelry, shoes, corsages, and boutonnieres, and even do alterations on the many donated suits and dresses.
3: So I'm really happy to be here because I love doing hair and makeup.
2: Lisa Lynch is one of the many glam fairies helping in the crowded room.
3: So I'm happy to be able to do this for other kids whose families can't be here to help them like that.
4: I wanted shimmer and I wanted glitter, and that's exactly what they gave me.
2: Alonza Topcock just finished her turn in the makeup chair. She says her prom look is inspired by the 2001 Mariah Carey cult classic, Glitter. She says it means a lot that people volunteer their time and to donate clothes and makeup and jewelry when she and her friends don't have their family members nearby to help out. Freshman Andrew Adams from Mentasta Lake is hovering at the entrance to the common room with his friends Calvin and Kaysen. Adams went to a middle school prom a couple of years ago, but this is his first high school prom.
5: Are you all going to go up and ask some folks to dance?
6: Maybe. Yeah.
2: Despite some nerves, Adams and his friends eventually ask one of the volunteers to help them get ready. Circling back around with them afterwards, refreshed and ready to head out, they seem like they're going to be just fine. Reporting in Sitka, I'm Hope McKinney.
0: And I'm Jill Freitas.
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10: This is Native America Calling. I'm Sean Spruce. A report out today from the U.S. Department of Labor shows rising gas prices are a key driver for a spike in consumer prices overall. The report from the Trump administration says the price of gasoline is up nearly 30% from this time last year. Across the country, some small business owners are having trouble factoring the increase into their bottom lines. At the same time, some tribes in the oil business are getting a small windfall from higher gas prices. And tribal gas stations are seeing an uptick as they offer slightly cheaper gas free of some fuel taxes. Today on our show, we'll talk with those feeling the ripple effects of soaring gas prices. We'll speak with tribal leaders, we'll speak with farmers, and we'll also speak with a native oil and gas industry expert. Listeners, as always, can join us with their comments or questions. Just call us at 1-800-996-2848. Tell us, how much are you paying right now at the pump? Let us know, 1-800-99-NATIVE. Joining us now from Lower Brule, South Dakota, is Boyd Gourneau. He is the chairman of the Lower Brule Sioux Tribe. Chairman, hello and welcome to Native America Calling.
11: Good afternoon. Thank you for having me.
10: Absolutely. It's a pleasure to have you on the show. Joining us from Window Rock, Arizona, we have Bill McCabe. He is the principal of McCabe and Associates, and he is Diné. Bill, welcome back to NAC. Good to have you.
12: I appreciate it. Thank you. Good morning.
10: Joining us from Lafourche, Louisiana, is Jason Petrie. He is the owner of Bayou Rosa Oysters, and he's a citizen of the United Houma Nation. Jason, hello. Welcome to Native America Calling.
13: Thank you for having me, and thank you for bringing awareness to this topic.
10: 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We have a couple more guests. Also joining us from New Mexico, Aztec, New Mexico, in fact, is Kira McCabe. And she is the founder of Skoden Farm, and she is Diné. Kira, welcome to Native America Calling. 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
14: 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Thank you for having me.
10: 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He is the owner and CEO of Black Streak Holdings, and he is also Diné. Lionel, good morning, and welcome to Native America Calling.
15: Good morning. Pleasure to be on. Thank you very much. Thank you.
10: You bet. It's a pleasure to have all of you on the show. And Chairman Gourneau, I want to begin with you. What are you hearing from your tribal citizens about the price of fuel right now? How are they taking it?
11: Oh, they're taking it pretty tough. they spend a lot more time on horse than they are their ATVs and riding around in trucks. And we're just about done with calving, and it's really took a toll on them, on their bottom line, that is.
10: Yeah. Chairman, it reminds me of a joke I once heard on the res. You come up to an intersection, one person is driving a truck, another person is riding an ATV, and a third person's riding a horse. Who has the right of way?
11: Hey. That's for sure.
10: Well, let's get serious though here. I mean, tell me more. The tribe's farming operations. How does fuel price affect how those businesses operate?
11: Well, right now, you know, to put an inch of rain on, when before the gas prices went up and before the war, it was around 80 bucks an acre, and our inputs are going to be about 120. It rose to 125 an acre, you know, if we don't raise 11 more bushels an acre, you know, that's 11 bushels we're going to lose overall price-wise. And farm-wide, it'll be, you know, $202,500 is what it's going to cost us in additional, and half of our farm profits go to the tribe, which helps LEAP and other programs. So it's really going to sting everybody.
10: Sure sounds like it. Now, this, of course, is playing out across the country, farms, agriculture operations, and you also have your own private farm, and you have a cattle ranch, Chairman. How is it affecting you personally?
11: We're riding more horse, and we're like it. But and we've always calved out in the pasture, so we've never had them enclosed. So it's we're covering a lot more ground, and but it's been working out okay. It's going to hurt our bottom line as well. You know, I guess we'll find out in the end, because you know, usually you know where you're sitting about halfway after branding season. So We'll know more in June, but I think it's hurt every rancher and private and enterprise.
10: You know, you mentioned your horses, right? What about the cost of feed and other products that you need to maintain your livestock? Are those prices increasing?
11: They have risen a good 30% just on probably from the mill to the to where we get it at the store. So, yeah, it's affected that. And also on our farm, you know, we used to sell at FOB. They would just come and get it. And we sought an opportunity to put hire tribal members. We bought a truck and we got them hauling our grain. We got one load that goes to Hamburg, Iowa every day. And it has affected us $100, $180 per load. In the end, it'll be about $46,000.
10: All right, Chairman. Thank you for these updates here. Coming to us live from Lower Brule, South Dakota, Chairman Boyd Corneau, Chairman of the Lower Brule Sioux Tribe. And Bill McCabe, Principal of McCabe and Associates, I want to bring you into the conversation. And what are you hearing about rising gas prices affecting Native people? Again, especially people living in rural areas such as Lower Brule, South Dakota, or other parts of Indian Country, Bill?
16: Well, I think the current fuel prices, gasoline prices, have a significant impact on our tribal communities. Here on the Navajo Nation, Dene Bekea, we tend to drive long distances to get to where we need to go, half hour, hour, even 2 hours. And so we depend greatly on our vehicles to do so. And so gas prices have a significant impact on those communities as we try to make our way to even just to get to town and to take on buy the necessary goods that we have need to take back to our homes and our communities. So that's a big impact that I've seen. Tribes tend to have an inordinate amount percentage of expenditure, especially disposable income, towards energy, their utilities, and other related expenses. And then when you throw the current fuel price on top of that, I think that, you know, it exacerbates that impact that we're all experiencing now, not only in Indian Country, but across the United States. So,
10: Bill, President Trump says he's going to suspend the federal gas tax. That amounts to 18 cents a gallon. How much relief might that bring to everyday consumers?
16: Well, if you look at the gas price, let's just use $5. You know, it's up from $3 up to $5. You know, every penny counts. I know all of us tend to look around for the cheaper price, even if it's a penny or two. So I think 18 cents is somewhat relief. But overall, though, the $1.50, $2 increase just is not going to be going away anytime soon, as long as the current conflict in the Middle East is ongoing. You know, it's affecting oil price, and the gasoline price is directly related to the oil price. And so, you know, at the outset of the show, you mentioned that fuel is up 30%, 35%, 33%, whatever the number was. You know, prior to this, the conflict, the oil price was at $65 a barrel, and now it's at $101. So there's your 33% increase in fuel prices. And so, you know, until that subsides, we will continue to see this type of pricing in the convenience store market.
10: Okay. Bill, what about state gas taxes? Any momentum towards suspending or reducing those levies?
16: Well, I haven't heard anything offhand from the states in the South, but tribes actually have an advantage when it comes to state taxation. We're not impacted by state taxation per se. And so there are a number of tribes that are sourcing their fuel from a tribally owned fuel supplier. And when that transaction takes place from the tribally owned fuel supplier down to a tribally owned convenience store, the taxation is not applied to the price, the wholesale price, or the rack price is what we call it. Mm-hmm. And so, you know, tribes can take advantage of that. And some tribes have, the issue there is, you know, there's a competition in the local regional market. And so if a tribe were to lower its price significantly, there could be certain outcry by non-tribal entities. The other factor there is, you know, the convenience store is a revenue source for the tribe. And so they want to be able to, you know, optimize and if not maximize their revenue, their net profit in that retail business.
10: All right, folks, we're going to take a break here in just a moment. And we just kicked off our conversation here today with Chairman Boyd Gourneau from the Lower Mural Sioux Tribe and also Bill McCabe, principal of McCabe and Associates. And we're learning how rising fuel prices are impacting Native consumers. Also, Native businesses as well are being impacted. How about you? What are you paying at the pump? I know I just put on Facebook a picture of what I paid the last time I filled up my car, and maybe you'd like to do the same. Check out our Native America Calling Facebook page or Instagram or any of our social media platforms, or you can go to our website, nativeamericacalling.com as well. And so many of us are dependent on our vehicles to get us to and from work, to take our kids to school and activities and all the other responsibilities and errands that we have to take care of every single day. So let us know how you are carrying on in the midst of these high gas prices that we're all living through. What are your thoughts? Share your experiences and your perspectives. The number is 1-800-996-2848.

0: An outbreak of hantavirus on a cruise ship abroad is putting renewed focus on a serious illness that has connections to Native Americans in the Southwest. We'll discuss how Native patients and medical professionals play a key role in what the world knows about hantavirus and what is being done to control the outbreak. That's on the next Native America Calling.
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0: Thank you for listening to Native America Calling today. I'm Sean Spruce, and we're speaking with Native small business owners and others who are affected by high gas prices. You can join this conversation with comments and questions by calling the number 1-800-996-2848. That is also 1-800-99-NATIVE. Tell us about how the current gas prices are affecting you on our social media pages as well. So let us know. Facebook, Instagram, Blue Sky, and Threads. One of our guests today, Bill McCabe, is the principal of McCabe and Associates. He's on the line in Window Rock, Arizona. And Bill, before break, we talked a lot about how the gas prices are impacting consumers, and especially with regard to retail gasoline. But some tribes, including your own Navajo Nation, invest in oil production, and they're making money right now. How is this moment a boon for domestic oil production?
1: Well, there again, as we mentioned, oil prices have gone from $65 to $100 a barrel, and that is a significant increase in revenue towards oil-producing tribes. So the Navajo Nation, Southern Ute Tribe, Jicarilla Tribe, the MHA Nation up in the Northern Plains, all those energy producers are seeing a significant increase in their revenue. And so what we need to be able to do is be able to transfer that revenue impact, increased revenue impact, back down to the communities as we go through this period of hardship. And so whether tribes are set up to do so in their government structure, you know, that's something that it leads to discussion as well. And so, but what you really need to do is start looking at how can the tribes who are energy producers work with those tribes who aren't, that would ultimately promote intertribal energy commerce so that we could all share the wealth in a certain sense and then enjoy the benefits of the pricing that we could control within our communities ultimately.
0: Mm-hmm. Bill, you came on our show a few years ago and you described how some tribes are working to become fully energy independent by owning all parts of oil and gas production. And here we are now, 2026. How much closer are tribes to achieving that?
1: Thank you for reminding me of that. That was probably about 15 years ago. We are a little closer now. The big advancement with tribes is taking on the responsibility of operating and owning and operating their own energy resource. So whereas we were once passive royalty participants getting 1/8 of the piece of the pie, now we're getting 8/8. And so, you know, that's just from the extraction of oil and or natural gas. And so now we're participating in more of the revenue chain, the value chain. So we're involved in transportation. So we produce our gas, we pipeline it down to a refinery. Refinery converts it to gasoline, and then now we're participating in the retail activity of convenience store gas stations. The missing piece in that picture, though, is a refinery. And so there are actually tribes working on refinery projects. There's actually legacy refineries that might be available on or near tribal reservations that tribes can either take ownership or participate in. So I think once we can achieve that, the full value of that the chain, the production chain, then we can start realizing, you know, true benefit towards our communities and our economic sustainability relative to energy production.
0: Sure. Bill, I want to ask you one more question before we move on to our next guest, and I'm going to put you on the spot. I have to do it. I know you mentioned earlier that this is all really the result of the current conflict and turmoil in the Middle East, but can you give us any idea of when we can start expecting gas prices to lower again, or maybe even thoughts with regard to when things might calm down a little bit in the Middle East?
1: Well, let me check my Facebook page and see what it says today. No, I think we've all seen the news. You know, as of today, the peace agreement is in jeopardy, but it's hard to say. What I can say is once this conflict subsides, we will see a residual effect on oil prices and, as I described, fuel prices, gasoline prices as well. So So if the conflict were to, let's just say, end today, it'll be a 3 to 6 month lag time with regard to the impact on fuel prices. So much damage to the infrastructure on some of the major oil, oil supply, worldwide oil supply. And I, like we've all read, the tankers are stranded in the Gulf there. And so we're just looking at how, as far as the total oil supply, it's a world market. You know, we participate in the world market, including the tribes. So again, going back to how can tribes help each other and help themselves, I think we're making great strides towards that. In fact, right now, the federal government has made historical efforts to work with tribes under the Trump administration to provide support to producing and developing their energy resources across the board, oil, natural gas, coal, and other resources vital to the economy, not only to tribal communities, but of the United States as well. So there's a lot of funding going on, a lot of technical support going on, and I've been involved in some of those conversations with a number of tribes as well, as we look to see how we can take advantage of this window that's open with this current administration.
0: Bill McCabe, principal of McCabe and Associates, joining us on the show today. 1-800-996-2848 is the number to join this conversation. Again, I'm very interested in hearing how our listeners are being impacted right now by higher fuel prices. And let's head southeast now, all the way to Lafourche, Louisiana, where we have Jason Petrie on the line. He is the owner of Bayou Rosa Oysters. He's a businessman. And Jason, you farm oysters as opposed to harvesting them in the ocean. You're situated there along the bayou near the Gulf. Can you describe how the cost of fuel affects your business?
2: Yeah, so we're greatly impacted. You know, we usually go out 2 to 3 times a week to the farm, and getting to the farm is a process. It was a long drive to get there by boat. And then we work the oysters and usually deliver directly to customers and restaurants, usually that day. So it's a long day, a lot of traveling. And so, like I said, we would go out 2 to 3 times a week. But with these fuel prices, you know, margins are thin. So we're kind of scaling back now, just going out 1 to 2 times a week to the farm. And so, unfortunately, you know, that affects the product a little bit. They're not getting worked as much as they should. So we're seeing decreased profits, and our quality has dipped a little bit.
0: What about your other fellow tribal citizens, fishermen, shrimpers, and oystermen like yourself? How are they holding up?
2: It's not good, man. The trawling season opens this week, and usually that's the happiest week of a fisherman's life. They're just so excited for it, and some are deciding to remain tied up and not even go out just because of the cost. You know, here we're getting hit hard with imports, so the price of shrimp is down to $1.50 to $2 a pound, and we're seeing over $5 a gallon for fuel. So the math isn't working for a lot of folks right now.
0: Mm-hmm. Now, Jason, you have an interesting story here. Your grandfather was a traditional fisherman. He also trapped and harvested wild oysters in the parish. And you were actually a critical care nurse for over 15 years. And then you made a pivot and you decided to follow in your grandfather's steps. Tell me more about that motivation to make that change and how you've seen the local seafood industry evolve since the time of your grandfather.
2: Yeah, oystering goes back with our tribe thousands of years. The sacred mounds we built that date over 1,000 years ago contain oyster shells. And so my grandfather was an oysterman. His dad did it to some extent. So as far as we can trace back, it's always been in the family. And in early 2000, we were hit with the BP oil spill. And so my grandpa was in his 70s at that time. And unfortunately, he wasn't able to recover from that hit. And so, like you said, I was a nurse in California where I saw how oysters are grown in other ways than just relied on the natural reefs. And so we made that transition as a way to kind of get him back out on the water and keep that family legacy going.
0: Well, Jason, tell me more about the business of farming oysters. Just give us a little rundown on what a typical work date looks like for you and a little more specifics in terms of just how much this cost of fuel is impacting that.
2: Yeah, so we get oysters at the size of a couple millimeters, and then when they're that small from the hatchery, we have to work them frequently. So they at that stage in their life, they double in size sometimes every couple days. So it's a lot of trips back and forth to the farm to just kind of make sure their growing environment is conducive. And then, that's just the price of fuel with all these little trips. We're in seed season right now, so we have a lot of baby oysters that we're getting ready to put out. And so it's just going to be a big hit for a little while.
0: I know you don't want to raise prices because everyone is feeling the pinch right now, but at what point do you have to consider that option? And also, who do you primarily sell your oysters to?
2: We sell directly to restaurants and a few customers, but we have a few restaurants that we keep supplied. And so, they're feeling it on their end with the downturn in the economy. So I really try my best to not raise prices on them. So, unfortunately, we usually take that hit. And if we do have to, we have really good relationships with the restaurants that where that temporary hit that if we have to pass it on to them, that would be okay.
0: Now, do you have other family members involved in the business with you?
2: Yeah, so I have a brother whose primary residence is in D.C., and he comes down and helps out. And my father-in-law, whenever I'm in a bind and need help, it's a small family affair. And so I like to rely on them when needed.
0: Jason, it's a pleasure interviewing you today. Thank you so much for joining the show and informing our listeners about your business, Bayou Rosa Oysters in Lafourche, Louisiana. Best of luck to you going forward, okay?
2: Thank you for having me.
0: Absolutely. Well, let's now talk with another native business owner, and we're going to go back to New Mexico, Aztec, New Mexico, in fact, where we have Kira McCabe on the line. She is the founder of Skoden Farm. And Kira, I want to welcome you back to the show. And you, of course, are a first-generation farmer, and you specialize in growing organic and traditional Navajo foods. And I know that the cost of fuel and fertilizer has tripled in some areas. How are you handling these prices?
3: Oh, yeah, it's hitting us pretty hard in this region. Price of diesel right now is at $6 at the pump. It's affecting all our diesel for the tractor, having to adjust our budget to allocate more funds for that, as well as, like, I'm having interns this season. So it's important to have help, but they're also coming from about 30 minutes, 40 minutes. So it's going to be impacting them this season as well. As well as, like, when we, during harvest time, we like to deliver a lot of our produce to Albuquerque because it's a large urban population that is interested in our product, but we are also considering delivery fees and having to increase that. And yeah, it's been difficult for sure.
0: $6 a gallon for diesel to run your tractor. Tell me a little bit more about your profit margin and how you're able to adjust to factors like fluctuations in gas prices.
3: Profit margin wise, I think the numbers are still being calculated. I'm still establishing the business. So we established in 2025. And so far, it's been kind of a slow startup, but it's affecting even just like small businesses getting up off the ground as well.
0: Well, you've been running this business now, as you described, for a little more than a year. Tell me more about how much work has gone into it at this point, getting it up, situated, running, and building a customer base.
3: So in New Mexico, where I'm at, it's I'm pretty fortunate. We have our state launched a program called New Mexico Grown, where we supply to institutional sales like school districts, nursing homes, food banks. But it's all about, we have to drive a certain distance to get there, especially Southwest. We always are driving long drives all the time.
0: And the food products that you're able to produce right now, tell me more about those, and who are your primary customers?
3: So this season, we're growing a lot of white corn, which we steam underground for 12 hours at a time. I also like to grow blue corn. This year, I'm having Hubbards, like melons, squashes, growing a bit of tobacco. And we give that to whoever's interested in the product. And mostly, I like to supply to food banks because the food banks are able to, you know, pay that price and give it out to the communities that really need it, which that's why I really enjoy doing this work, because I want to give traditional foods to the community in a way that is most affordable to them.
0: Kira, how many acres are you farming?
3: This season, it's about 2.5 acres. Last year, it was about 2 acres, so about just half acre increase. But every year, I'm hoping to add on more subleases to my operation and keep growing.

0: be more self, you know, self-sufficient and to be able to grow food. And I got connected to the Bitty Baby Foods Farmer in Residence Program. They're a really interesting program. They are training farmers to be able to go to market, especially young farmers like myself. I'm their first operational business that has come out of that program so far. And they showed me how important traditional food is. They put me in different spaces, not like conferences, and it made me realize how there's really a lack of young Native American farmers, and they're all throughout Indian country. I'm in different programs connected with First Nations, and I'm the youngest one in the program. And I really thought to myself, hey, like, I can be a leader. I can, you know, be an example for my generation, for them to see that they can grow traditional foods as well. It's needed. We need our foods to survive. We need to keep adapting our seeds. Yeah.
1: Thank you, Kira, founder of Skoden Farm. Stay with us, listeners. We'll be right back.
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0: 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I'm Sean Spruce, and we're going to continue our conversation with Native business owners and others as gas prices continue to remain steep. Listeners can join the conversation by calling 1-800-99-NATIVE or continuing the dialogue with comments on our website and social media pages. Our next guest, Lionel Big Thumb, is the co-owner and CEO of Black Streak Holdings. He joins us now from Lisee, Arizona. And Lionel, your family owns several tourism operations that span Sedona, Antelope Canyon, Monument Valley. You have planes and helicopters for charter flights. I looked at your website. It's a really, really exciting business. Tell us how your operating budget is impacted, though, by the price of fuel.
1: Well, it's pronounced Lachie, Sean, but yeah, Lachie is a border town to Page, Arizona. So that kind of, I just kind of want to give you the location and idea where we operate out of. So we do tours in the Antelope Canyon, and that's done by gas vehicles, tour buses that we take in and drive them in. We do have flights that we do with helicopters and airplanes out of Sedona in the area. I guess the industry is kind of a little bit different from, you know, the others that you talk to. And tourism has been always been rapid growth in this area, you know, and it's been we've been a tourism town

0: honestly, the nation itself, Navajo Nation, has been a tourism hub. So we've definitely seen it since the 80s and then into now, and we've seen it get affected in 2009, 2019. And so it can be affected. But one thing I want to elaborate on is tourism is people are going to travel. They're going to want to experience things. They've saved up for it. They planned it. So so we do have an upside here in what we're doing, and that is people are still traveling, you know, during this conflict. And even during COVID, there was people still traveling, but everything was shut down, but there were still people traveling. We wanted to experience the Southwest. So in April, I took over. Well, we took one specific tour. We've done about 5,000 people in the month of April. So what we're doing is we're flying them in from Sedona to Page, as well as visitors come to our site here in Lachie, as well as we do flights into Monument Valley, as well as the ground tours when we do land there and get them in there. So the gas prices are up and there's nothing we can do. We just have to eat it. But the bright side upside is people are still traveling. They're still coming to the Southwest. And so right now we're getting into our second quarter and summer is coming rolling around. So we're getting numbers. Numbers are still high on reservations. So we definitely are watching, you know, the prices for sure. Well, for myself, I want to watch the market. And right now, the market, I can tell you, in the United States is better overseas. Right now, overseas gas prices are even crazier. And they're going into having to go into their reserves. And right now, I think people are wanting to get out of, you know, the European countries, wanting to get out of there and come here and travel and follow through with their plans. So we're still having travelers, you know, there is an impact. The fuel prices are high. We're paying $4.70 to $5 for unleaded right now, regular. And then we're on aviation prices. We are doing about $7 right now for low lead and Jet A. Sorry about that. One thing I want to point out is Lake Powell is right next to us, and people, this is a recreation lake, and it's still a lot of water in it. And I can tell you right now, gas fuel prices down there at the docks is from 12 to 15 bucks. So what I'm saying is people are still traveling, and there is still tourism going on, and we definitely are operating, and we're hiring employees right now. But, you know, the impact is the prices are high, but, you know, and the end of it all is we are still seeing people traveling, and that's the upside of it all. So we are employing, we do have, we're hiring guides right now in all the different areas we operate at. So that's kind of I guess it's not how the impact is, but, you know, we're still thriving, okay, you know, in the situation. But the impact is, yeah, our overhead's high on fuel prices, and, you know, our mechanics of our vehicles and airplanes and helis, it's there, but the consumers are still coming, so we're definitely okay. And the hardest time was during COVID, when really everything was completely shut down, and we've been in a recovery, you know, tourism is rapid growth here. It's always growth at least by 15%. So for us, you know, when we talk about our growth rate for our companies, we like to implement a growth rate every year as well. And we did that this year just because we knew, you know, we're still in recovery from COVID. So that's what we've been managing out here, Sean. Thank you.
1: Yeah, you bet, Lionel. And as I understand it, so you have the charter tours and, you know, the flights and all that, but you've got other aspects of the business as well. I know you're a photographer. So tell me about some of those other features that you have going on that maybe are a little bit more immune to fuel prices.
0: Well, We definitely, well, I'm a artist. I guess how I always explain it is I'm an artist before a businessman. You know, I'm definitely a visual artist at that. I do a lot of photography. I've done some a music video, and I still like to get into a short film someday. But really, right now, just the biggest thing is creating jobs. But I do photography. Right now it's just still photography, mostly. I'm about to hang three prints up in a hospital called Echo Cliffs, is what I do, you know, for myself. And I've been around photography since being in tourism, especially in Antelope Canyon is in my family's backyard. So I've been around a lot of professional photographers. So that's my interest there in wanting to be an artist. First and foremost, but that's kind of, you know, my approach, you know, into doing business is just from the artist's perspective. But that's really what I do, just in the artist area, is just my still photography, Sean.
1: Got it. Yeah. Well, this is really interesting talking with you, Lionel. And as you describe it, you know, right now, the business is strong and tourists are still coming and they're willing to pay to travel and partake in all the experiences that your business offers. But what about if these gas prices just remain persistently high throughout the summer? Or what if we see a bigger spike and perhaps we could be looking at an increase of 25% or 30% over the course of the next few months? How might that impact the business?
0: It definitely will affect us at the pumps for sure. And I keep looking. I'm definitely I stay on top of, you know, our bookings and reservations, and I can say that when the administration came in, there was a lot of shakeup with the Trump administration when it came in, and people were definitely canceling their trips here, especially from Canada. And it definitely, I guess what I'm trying to get at is we've already been shaken up before the war. So from what I've been seeing is the reservations and the bookings have been consistent. People are still booking, and again, the market across seas is not as bad as here in the economy. So we still have foreign travelers coming. So it's looking good for the year, but we are watching it. And again, I think the prices being paid here to compare to the visitors they're paying at home is way significantly different. So they're enjoying themselves and they're traveling here. So on the impact side is, as a company, you know, we are eating those prices at the pumps, and we would like it for it to go down so we can generate some profit this year. But, you know, we'll feel it. But if we can just keep marketing and stay open and operate, then we're good. And we'll just have to recover the following year. But again, I feel like we've been in a recovery mode, you know, for a few years now, since 2021. So we've been making sure that we budget correctly and have a good significant growth rate in the following year and putting back into the company. So, yeah, thank you.
1: Yeah. Jason, tell me more about the aircraft that you folks fly. I know you have helicopters, you have planes as well, and I'm just interested in hearing more about the maintenance costs that go into those aircraft. And also, I mean, I don't know how often you have to buy new aircraft, but how are the prices with parts and suppliers and all that? I mean, this is not a cheap business to run, I imagine.
0: No, it's definitely not. And I'm at a we're at a starting we're starting. Well, I'll just give you a rundown of what we fly right now. So we fly Cessnas 207s, the smaller engine prop planes, single. So we have about three of those. We have eight, and we sold five out. But what I'm trying to do is upgrade up to the next 208, Cessna 208. So our planes aren't anything like the jets or turbines or anything like that at this time. But we're staying with the smaller planes, and then our helis we do have to watch the hours on all our aviation, the airplanes as well as the helis. So, I've just recently sold two of my helis, and right now what I'm looking to do is upgrade to the EC-130s, the Eurocopters, the newer models with quiet technology and such. So we're kind of shifting around and upgrading and staying small, if anything, within our capacity right now. But, you know, we'd like to grow our fleet down the road, and tourism is there. We know tourism when we decided to go into aviation as a family. The biggest thing we went into aviation for is contracts, federal contracts, tribal contracts. You have the systematic award management system out there, SAMS, that mm-hmm. you know we'll be registering for. So that's where we diversified here after the pandemic occurred. We said, well, tourism can get affected, you know, and it can be affected all the way down to these fuel prices for sure. But that's or anything pandemic wise. But that's when we decided to diversify and get into aviation and be able to go into these federal and tribal contracts that are out there, and being 2/3 women owned. And Navajo and Native American owned, that gives us some priority. So that's a little backstory of why we went into aviation, but we know tourism. Thank you.
1: Yeah. And thanks for mentioning those federal contracts, because, you know, fire season is upon us here. And I know there's a huge need for chartered aircraft and firefight. So is that a sideline of your business as well?
0: Yes, sir. Yep. Firefighting. Not medevac right now, but firefighting, heavy lifting, utility work, and even charter. Yeah, that's what we're looking to get into.
1: All right. Thank you. Lionel Big Thumb, co-owner and CEO of Black Streak Holdings. And I want to go back to Kira McCabe, founder of Skoden Farm, as we wind down the show. And Kira, you've had a chance to listen to other business owners and also an oil and gas specialist from the Navajo Nation. I'd just like to get your comments as well as we wrap up the show and hear your overall vision for the future of Skoden Farms and how you're going to go forward in contending with some of these challenges like the fuel and also weather, I know, is an impact as well that you have to deal with.
2: Oh, yeah. Well, everyone's hurting in every industry because of, you know, fuel that we've mentioned already on the show. It's and especially in the Southwest region, as you were saying, like the climate. We're getting hit really hard with heat waves. It's kind of been a bit odd. We've been getting a lot of, you know, frost coming in, and it's, you know, we should be planting now. People have already planted, and then it died. It's hurting all of us. But we can just keep pushing forward. For me, myself, mm-hmm. I'm not going to stop my work. I'm going to keep farming. And even if I don't, you know, break even this year, I'm going to still keep going. And that's all we can really do for everyone in every industry. We're going to keep pushing and working hard to, you know, all flourish in our own businesses and industries as well.
1: Absolutely. Kira, one more question before we have to close it out. What about water? Are you impacted at all by some of the droughts that we're seeing in the Southwest?
2: Oh, yeah. That could be a whole other topic we can get into on another podcast. I would love to talk more about it.
1: All right.
2: Southwest, yeah, we're getting hit hard with the drought. We didn't get snowpacked like we were all hoping for. It's going to be a really interesting year this year, especially.
1: All right. Thank you, Kira. We need to bring you back and talk about some of these other issues that you see as a farmer. In fact, all of these guests have been wonderful. I'd like to bring them all back and learn more about their businesses and also what they see for the future. But right now we're out of time, so we're going to have to wrap up the conversation. I do want to thank our five guests who joined us today, Kira McCabe, Lionel Big Thumb, Jason Petrie, Bill McCabe, and also Chairman Boyd Gourneau. Please, listeners, join us again tomorrow when we will get insights into the new hantavirus outbreak. Until then, I'm your host, Sean Spruce. You've been listening to the one, the only Native America Calling, and I hope you enjoy the rest of your day.
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1: Why?
0: Why?
2: Samus cooks here tweets. Samus cooks here tweets. Samus cooks here tweets. Samus cooks here tweets.
3: How can I say I'm always happy?
2: Samus cooks here tweets.
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7: 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Alamusel spooks swatch clacked pooks ste smell as kusel ste smell. 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Let's begin with our phrase asti songht. Our phrase today is gex amats. When you say na chult aich?
2: Gex amats.
7: Gex amats. Gex amats. Why so?
2: Gex amats.
7: Gex a mats. Gex a mats. And once more.
2: Gex a mats.
7: Gex a mats. So gex a mats is meaning where is he or where is she? We first begin by saying gex, which we know as being where or which. And a mat, which is a place. Gexamats, where is he or where is she? Dichteich, disayut, tchallisongt. This is the phrase of the day, and we will continue to share it throughout our broadcast. We're going to continue now with our lesson. We're going over the sound cha, and we haven't yet gotten to chwa, but we'll continue to share examples with that sound. So, cha is the X in our alphabet. Cha, cha, and said ch, ch. If you ever heard a Scotsman pronounce Loch Ness pronounces it very much like the ch in Bellacoola, in Nachalk. Oi. Something that I've been sharing often with that is to, you know, say, listen to other people's languages along the coast, in the interior, across the globe. Lots of languages that also share that same sound. Like in the word Loch Ness, they have it CH. In other instances, like the name Bach, you know, CH as well. Sometimes you see it be as a KH in other languages. And, you know, even recently when I'd seen the word Ugh, being in a show on subtitles, the person said it, ugh, where they had that kind of quality to it. And so also in those moments that we might hear that cha sound in languages that don't really have it, right? So let's begin with our first example, icha chelch. Icha chelch. To crawl. Icha chelch. To crawl. And let's see if we can find an example using that word, icha chelch. So it appears that we only have one example, and it's just of the word itself. I want to get a listen on this first, just to hear if it's another speaker. It is. So I do that just because sometimes I come up with an audio that doesn't say who the speaker is, and all of a sudden you just hear my own voice. So this is Llimdimut Sam Nelson. Ichachelch. Uisu. Ichachelch. To crawl. Ichachelch. So at the beginning of the word, we have this ich, ich, which is icha, that is I see, ich, ichach. And then the ch at the end there is like a nutzakwach. That's the sound that we're focused on now, the cha. Ichach, elch. And then elch at the very end, la, cha, l, c, elch. Ichach, elch. Ichachelch.
0: Ichachelch.
7: Ichachelch. Oi. We'll move on from that. You know, I always get, I haven't really heard much examples of that that word being used in a phrase. So I'm never comfortable, really saying a word like that in a phrase myself, because I haven't heard it before. There is an example that is from Arthur Pootlis. I'll have to go back and find that one, and maybe we'll go over that together sometime. After ichachelch, we have machsa. Machsa. Nose. And so, perhaps most of us nechalkim recognize this word, machsa. You know, when we're young, we learn a lot of the body parts. Maybe not a lot, but we learn some body parts, you know. Like we learn of the doba, we learn of the machsa, musa, dichtsa, tsutsa, kluchs, kuhigush, and, a number of other ones. But machsa, I think, is probably one of those ones that most of us as nechalkim probably know and recognize. So, trying to see if I could find an example here. There's a funny phrase here. I put my finger in his nose. I put my finger in his nose. So we're also learning there the way in which we say putting a finger in. Nuchubilch sakim. Nuchubilch sakim. Nuchubilch sakim t'alti machsa st'aich. Machsa. Machsa. Waisu.
0: Nuchubilch sakim t'alti machsa st'aich.
7: Nuchubilch sakim t'alti machsa st'aich. Oi. We will continue with our next example. Close, similar to this one, is the word macht. Macht. Only really similar because we have that mach in it, like machsa. But at the end, though, being a little bit different, macht, having the TS at the end, like in the word bits or bites. Bits and bites. And this means clay. Macht. Macht. So I really like this one because this one is used you know, in a way of referring to clay for what it is, but we also might use it as a verb. Let's listen to Annie Schooner here say the word machts.
8: Machts.
7: Machts. Machts. Wait, Sue?
8: Machts.
7: Machts. Machts.
8: Machts.
7: Machts. Machts. And this next one is meaning to collect clay.
1: Gellmacht. Gellmacht. To collect clay.
7: Ishtuch. I had to turn that one up a little bit. I'm actually going to take a moment here. Xechumts. Xechumts lo wai.
9: Wai.
0: And then sign up at the new Hulk video.
9: 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Don't make it a trash. The Asai Kutash.
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7: It took off my hat. I had to take it off, you know, getting in the way of my headphones here. So I can hear myself a little bit better and hear that. Let's listen again to Sunhekila share this collect clay.
1: Gellmacht. Gellmacht, to collect clay.
7: Gellmacht, to collect clay. And so also earlier I'd said, you know, that we use that word as a noun and we also use it as a verb. Pardon me. In that one is really being used as a verb because we're using that gull to make it so, which means hunt or collect or perhaps seek. Maybe we'll just say it's hunt or collect because we use it to say of hunting certain animals, like when we say gus kach to hunt rabbit or gus kach or gus hupanil to hunt deer. And another example that I had seen in a story, I say seen, you know, because I read it, from Margaret, I guess it's not so much a story, but maybe a telling of, you know, how she was telling about the preparation of Schluch of Greece, where she said machtit. And so she used that word macht as a verb to say that they apply clay to it. Machtit. Machtit. So I wanted to share that with you. We do that in English, right? We do that in English where we have words that function as both verb and noun, like the word fish. Like we refer to a fish, and we also say, I'm going fishing, if I'm using it as a verb. I'm fishing for fish. Boy. So, we'll move on from that. That was macht, that is clay. After that, we have skulachas. Skulachas. Ankle. Skulachas. Let's listen here. We've got two audios for this one. This is Sinhekila.
1: Skulachas.
7: Skulachas. Skulachas. And this set of the ankle bone or the lump of the ankle, we'll say.
1: Spulachas.
7: Spulachas. Now, why might we have two different ways of saying ankle bone or the lump of the ankle? Spulachas. Well, when we say that word spul, spul is like something that's like a lump. Spulachas. There's also another way in which we refer to the lump of the ankle is spulanas. Spulanas. But you get the pattern there, right? When we say it, achas, skulachas, the ankle, spulachas, the bone of the ankle. This one here, kit machas, he twisted his ankle.
1: Kit machas, kit machas.
7: Kit machas, kit machas, he twisted his ankle. That's having the word kit or keech im, which means twist. Sprain one's ankle. Duk ma'achal. To sprain one's ankle, having the word dukim or duk, which means stretch. Duk ma'achal, to sprain one's ankle.
10: Duk ma'achal.
7: Why? So I've always been sharing with body parts like that. And then also things that aren't body parts, when we learn sort of the foundational words like these, that they are foundational in the sense that we can learn then how to speak of that thing in a way to say all those words that we just said of the ankle, that if the word ankle, skulachal, is just as it is, then saying it as a sprained ankle, we would then make it dukmachal. Sort of the pattern to see here is the use of the end that comes at the end of the word. The word ending is that important part there. Achal, skulachal, dukmachal, kitmachal, spulachal. Boy. From there, chawisall. Chawisall. And that is a metal spoon. Chawisall. Let's listen to the speaker shirt.
11: Chawisall.
7: Chawisall. Chawisall. Chawisall. That there says it's Daisy Talio. Oisu.
11: Chawisall.
7: Chawisall. Chawisall. Metal spoon. So that's having the word chawis, which is meaning metal. Other ways that we see it put in English is galvanized, perhaps referring to tin as well. Here's the word itself.
12: Chawis.
7: Chawis. Chawis. Metal. Oy. The next word. Spuch. Spuch. Eagle down. Spuch. Spuch. Eagle down. Sounds like you separate it like that. It's like eagle down, like it's going down or something. Spuch. So that is eagle down. I'm just trying to get here. Let's listen to this one here.
12: Spuch.
7: Spuch. Spuch. So that one really being said almost more with a U vowel as opposed to spuch. Spuch. Spuch. Spuch. Oi, smadam hooks. The tornado claps new sign them up. All eats nach alchemch. I'm going to take a moment here and we'll be right back. This is Amos Talio with Time to Quit. Oi.
10: How did I say that again?
13: Squil chis, katsaya.
10: Kitsayaki, a Charlie Wash.
13: A Charlie Wash.
10: No, means it's time to quit.
14: The song.
10: The song, yeah. Time to quit for the day.
13: So that.
10: Quickly Wash, Kitsayaki, slow. Charlie Wash, slow means you.
13: Charlie Wash, slow is time to
10: quit. Or Charlie Wack.
13: Charlie Wack.
10: Charlie Wash, or Charlie Wack. Charlie Wack.
13: Wack.
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7: Oi, Smadam Hooks, Kahalusam Suit or Soup, or phrase at the songt.
16: Gex Amats.
7: Gex Amats. Gex Amats. Oi, Sue?
16: Gex Amats.
7: Gex Amats. Gex amats, meaning where is he or where is she? Gex amats. Gex amats. I wondered about this too. Typically that when we say he or she, we can also include it with our language. You know, we might say, where is it? If you're looking for something other than he or she, right? You might be looking for an object, you know, geksamuts the geksamuts wakainchts. Where are the shoes? You know, maybe you could say geksamut dom wakainchts. Where did the shoes get put? Something like that. Anyway, you can kind of get an idea there then of the way we can expand on those. Way. Boy. So, that's enough. We're going to continue with going over some of the words that come out of this story here of the Sninik. And we had started going over it. We were more so going over the story itself rather than really focusing on the vocabulary that comes out of the story. So we're going back and we're learning a little bit of that. The last time we had gone over ways to talk about certain people. And so that's to say, when we refer to an individual or we refer to individuals in our language. Take for example when we say the man. We would say die Kimstadt. And so that's referring to one person. If we did that for a woman, we would say die Kimstadt. And then in stories, when we hear these people being spoken about, so in a sense that they're not present, that we hear da kimstet and we hear it ich kimste ich or sa kimste ich. That's a really big thing in stories that well, oh my goodness, ich ich die Mutz. But anyway, in stories is something to recognize that when we listen to them, we listen to the kind of language that is being used to express and speak of those people that aren't present. That's why we say this da klimstet as opposed to saying di klimstet. Now we learned just exactly with the individual how to refer to one person, but how do we refer to more than one person? In the story of the Sninik, Achtigaich first talks about how the elders told this story, and she refers to the elders, to the old people. She says du skwilcht. So when we refer to one elder, we might say, and say they're not here with us, we'll use this story way of speaking, da skwilcht, which would be an old man, or I skwilchil, or sa skwilchil, which we hear in the story told by Katie Nelson of the Sninich and the crying girl, the old lady in that story being referred to that way, I skwilchil, or sa skwilchil. And so those are the ways in which we would say of one old person. Here, du skwilcht. Du skwilcht. Earlier, when we were talking about saying the man, we learned both ways, die Kimstadt and da Kimstadt. For this would be wa skwilchts, That would be the old people, a way of saying similar to that of how we use D that speaks generally or of people perhaps present, but more so that context of generally, I believe. In the story, when we hear more than one person being referred to, we might hear it in that way, saying du or da, or you might hear du ach or da ach. So I'd just like to share and highlight that so that we can, as we're going about, listen and hear those ways of speaking and be able to recognize that. In this next part, the ones that have their families, people from their families dying, they're referred to as du kimstet, similarly to du skwilcht. And so that's to speak of people. Atmanalstak kutach du kimstet. Also, in moments like that, when you hear t'ach, t'ach, that is T apostrophe AXW, t'ach, t'ach, that it's indicative of speaking of people, those ones. And so it further kind of gives us that information of knowing that more than one is being spoken of. And then we have who it is being followed right after that. So let's move on then from speaking of the, whether we're saying of one person or more than one, as we go along with some of these examples, we'll include that if it's there. But the focus now is the word atmanalst. Atmanalst. Atmanalst is meaning to lose a loved one. Is having the word atma, die, and alst, which is this expression of like being deprived of. And so it gives us the meaning of losing a loved one. One's family member has died. Similar examples that we went through last time, just from our word list, or from our word list that we were finding these other examples for the root words, like olch and kinich. We were going over that olch, actually, where we can change the word and make it olchalstin, which means to rob somebody, and kinichalstin, which is to take someone's food. And so they have that context of like taking away, almost in a sense, you know, deprived of in a sense. And so to atmanalst is similar in that way, as those are said. Some of the people's families around here were dying. And next, the word k'amut. K'amut. A burial, or perhaps we might say funeral. K'amut. K'amut. Amut. Amut is just that, a burial, a funeral. I don't know if it's relating to the word k'au. K'au is meaning put away. Also we use as being to bury. K'amut. K'amut. That's having the Q apostrophe, k'a, followed by a, ma, uta. Kamut. Kamut. Kamut. Let's listen to this one here.
2: Kamut.
7: Kamut. Kamut. To attend a funeral, a burial. Those kind of, you know, if we put them together, they go hand in hand with each other, having lost a loved one, having a kamut for them. And it leads up to, you know, the situation that's going on. This Nenech is coming and taking these people that had died, right? And we'll get into that momentarily. Stitwneud wlaps nhw sy'n amna bod hyd yn achal cymichael am wysel eich sbwgl swaith glagd bwgl sdi smal eich cwllel eich sdi smal. Mentli mwyd eich lo, we're going to take a short break and we'll be right back after this. Here's a lesson with Nuki Clic Tamach and Enw Sbwch Ymlaich and we'll be right back after this way.
14: What we're going to learn right now is four members of our family. So first we've got Man.
17: Man.
14: And that's our father. And the sign language for this is we put a big hand, all the fingers spread out, facing forward, and we touch our thumb up to the side of our forehead.
17: Temple.
14: To our temple, yeah. Man.
17: Man.
14: And the next one is Stan.
17: Stan.
14: And we do the same hand, but we go and we touch it down beside our mouth, beside our chin. Stan.
17: Stan.
14: Means mother. Now, that's different than Stun.
17: Stun.
14: Right? Stun meaning tree, and it's different than stun, meaning nits in our hair. So stun.
17: Stun.
14: Stun.
17: Stun.
14: And stan.
17: Stan.
14: Stan. Now, and now this comes to the next concept we're learning in this class, and that is to say mine and yours. So to say, now let's go back to a question. Say that you haven't eaten in quite some time, and I say, Ahlalatsikhtli wanuks.
17: Chachts.
14: Chachts. To say, I am hungry, we add the ts onto the end. O, chachnu. Chachnuwa.
17: Ow.
14: Chachts.
17: Ow, chachts.
14: Now, if I see that you're hungry and I tell you, you are hungry, I say, Chlachnu. Chlachnu. And you say, Au.
17: Au.
14: Chlachts. And if I want to ask you, am I hungry? I would say, Chlachtsa.
17: Au. Chlachtsa.
14: No, I asked you, so you got an answer.
17: Oh.
14: Chlachtsa. Am I hungry?
17: Chlachts. No. Chlachts. New.
14: Now you're saying, I'm hungry, you. So that's always the challenge. People want to put in both of them.
17: So,
14: Au. Chlachts. New.
17: Chlachts. New.
14: Why? Yaya tweetsa. Am I happy?
17: Yaya twi new.
14: Au. Bachutsa.
17: Bachu new.
14: Ow. Mildatsa.
17: Milda new.
14: Am I an eraser? Yes, you're an eraser. Right.
17: Ow.
14: Auch mildanu. Tlumstanu. You're a person. Ow. So with all of these, when we say the word by itself and then we add I, like ts or nu onto the end, we're using it like a verb and it means I am a whatever thing. Or I am happy, sad, hungry, cold, warm. Or you are, nu. Ya ya twi nu. You are happy. Ba hu nu. You are scared. Nu skilch nu. You are cold. Nu skilch ts. I am cold. Now, a couple classes ago, we talked about what the difference is when we add in d before these words, where it becomes a person, place, or a thing. And this is what we're looking at today with wax. So if I say stanua, are you a
17: are
14: stan?
17: Are you
14: a mother? Ow. Why? Anuspucham lai. Stanua?
17: Ow. Nua. Oh, ow. Stanua. Oh, ow. Stan.
14: Oh, yeah, yeah, it's new. Now you ask me.
17: Au manua.
14: No, not au.
17: No. It's stan nua.
14: Ach, stans. I'm not a mother.
17: Man nua.
14: Auch.
17: Auch.
14: Auch mans.
16: Gex amat. Gex amat.
10: How did I say that again?
13: Squill hilst, could say a.
10: Could say a kick or two. Charlie Wash.
13: A Charlie Wash.
10: Oh, means it's time to quit.
0: The song.
10: The song, yeah. Time to quit for the day.
13: So that.
10: Squill hilst, could say a kick law. Charlie Wash law means you.
13: Charlie Wash law is time to
10: quit. Or Charlie Wack.
7: Charlie Wash Law. Time to quit. So there you heard Amos Talio sharing that briefly, as well as a recording from Eli Stice. Yeah, we did go over the phrase there, though, momentarily. But before that, Nuki Kliktamach and Enus Buchemleich, going over a lesson and learning some kinship terms. Ways of asking, are you a father? Are you a mother? And so on. Our phrase, Ashti Song, once again. Oi.
16: Gex amat.
7: Gex amat. Gex amat. Oi, Sue.
16: Gex amat.
7: Gex amat. And his meaning, where is he or where is she? Or we might say, where is it? We talked about that earlier. How often when we're not quite specifying in our language, we can use that to either say of he, she, or it. You know, that's, pardon me, something of a third person thing, point of view. Third person other than yourself, right? So that's what the third person is him, her, or it, or he, she, or it. Gexamuts.

0: family members, loved ones who have died. Amut is a burial, a funeral, or attending a funeral. The next one that I want to share with you is Denouement de Tzatz Titre. So, earlier as well, we were going over the ways in which we might refer to one person, or we might refer to more than one, and to listen for that in stories. And so when we say Denouement de Tzatz Titre, we have a little bit more going on here in the way that we're saying it. Also follows up by saying Denouement de Tzatz Titre. So, let's learn what Numau and Tzatzti are in our Nechalk language. Numau is one person, a certain person, a certain individual. When we count people in our language, we do it like this. We say Numau, Nuchnusau, Nuasmusau, Numusau. You know, in stories, especially when there's more than one of them, usually it's four of them, right? Like four brothers, Numusau, Susquim Tamachau, there were four of them brothers, them siblings. And so Numau is having that word Mau, which is in the word Smau. So we say Smau as being the number one when we count. And we do say Smau in other ways, but the root word is Ma. Or Mao, and will give us an idea of how we say of, say for example, 1 year, that we say Maslanch, or we say Malach, and other ways, Maklap, when we say one time, Maklap. And so, Mao, Numau, one. Nptachti is a youth, a young person, Tzatzti, Denouement de Tzatz Titre. And so this is a certain young man, Denouement de Tzatz Titre. Notice with that, when we add on to how we're speaking of an individual, that we don't say Denouement de Tzatz Titre or Denouement de Tzatz Titre, that it's all said Denouement de Tzatz Titre, that we only say the tch at the end of it. It's like if we say De Ya de Tzatz Titre, the good person, that all of that would be said in one, because if we say De Ya tch, then it's just saying the good one, and then following up by saying De Tzatz Titre, the person. Denouement de Tzatz Titre. And so also said similarly, Denouement de Tzatz Titre. And so instead of saying Tzatz Titre that time, is saying Tzatz Titre, saying the word for person. Let's maybe share some examples of that word Tzatz Titre. Tzatz Titre. When I heard Mikum, Arthur Bootlis, talk about what at what age is anyone Kakti and what are they considered Tzatz Titre, is he, you know, shared what he felt right is to say that Kakdi is up until 5 years old, and then after that they'd be referred to as Tzatzti. Here's in Hekila.
1: Tzatzti.
0: Tzatzti. Ishtuch. Ach ishtish. It's not very loud, so I'm going to turn it up.
1: Tzatzti.
0: Tzatzti. Tzatzti.
1: Tzatzti.
0: Tzatzti. Why? This young guy is stubborn all the time.
2: Stach mustadi tzatzti day.
0: Ksutsnoli duts. Ksutsnoli duts. Just turned down a little bit there. Still a little loud. This young guy is stubborn all the time. Waisu.
2: Stach mustadi tzatzti day.
0: Stach mustadi tzatzti eich. Stach is meaning difficult. Stach mustadi. to say of someone that they're being difficult, that they're stubborn. You know, that's what we mean when we

0: say stubborn, right? Is someone being difficult. Ach masto dichachti daich. This young guy, he's real stubborn. Gee whiz. And maybe let's see, find one more example here. This time is the same word, chachti, different speaker.
1: Chachti.
0: Chachti. They're Arthur Poulos.
1: Chachti.
0: Chachti. A phrase of lisongt.
2: Gex amatz.
0: Gex amatz. Where is he? Where is she? Gex amatz di chachti. Maybe where's that young guy? Geksamats chichachtich. Where's that young girl? Something like that, you know. Try and experiment with it. You can add whatever it is that you want to say. Geksamats the nomadic klemstet. Where's that one guy? You know, Geksamats ich nomadic klemstet. I say ich probably, because I'm using that way of speaking. Anyway, you hopefully get the idea. Experiment a little bit with it. Earlier we also shared with you, you can specify it to say tsaich or tsaich, geksamatz tsaich, geksamatz tsaich. So a bunch of different ways that you can ask, where is someone? Use some of these examples we're going over. So with that, one other word that I want to share is quindatsut. This one is said with that denumaude klemstet. Quindatsut. And I'm going to need a moment here.
3: Wayala, wayala. Oh, anxa, siwa cream. Tune in to new oh radio. Way.
0: Way. Chet hits. Gee whiz, you know. So, Ashwalash, recently. Maybe you could say it like that. It finally rained as of recently. And, you know, we've only been getting rain in the evening. That first night that it rained was late at night into just before the morning. And you can really see then, at least this is what I think it must be anyway, that after it rains, you get the puddles and everything. But you see all the pollen. I think that's what it is. All the pollen just kind of on the outside of the puddle, right? And, you know, a lot of us are going through allergies. I think that's probably what's happening right now. Having to nuchloch semtskere blow my nose. And we're going over this word quindatsut next. Quindatsut is meaning make up one's mind or decide. And so this is a big one for this story because it sets the rest of the story up. Because this one person made up his mind. Quindatsut denumaude klemstet. Quindatsut. So it comes from the word quinda, which comes from the word quin. Quin is meaning point. Quinda is a plan, a resolution, what are some other words that we might apply to that? Maybe delineate. Anyway, when we quindatsut, it's like in a sense of deciding for oneself, making up one's mind. You relate that maybe to how we call a plan, or delineating something, outlining something, shaping something. Quindatsut. Quindatsut kutsutenumau de klemstet. A certain person had made up his mind. And maybe we'll go over briefly as well the spelling of that quindatsut. So at the beginning of the word is the QW apostrophe, so it's a popped qua sound. We just take that qua, like we say in the word quiet or queen, that we put a pop on it. Quinda. Quinda. Quindatsut. Quindatsut. To decide, to make up one's mind. And the next word we'll go over. Sadiq. Sadiq. This is like a partner. You know, they put as in English as being a chum. Chum. Whatever that might be. You know, that's in English, right? Chum. Here being said of a close friend. Or a type of Pacific salmon or fish bait. It's definitely not the ones that we're looking for. We're looking for that close friend. And so that's what the, you know, Sadiq is. It's a slang, says here, for a close friend, a companion, a pal, buddy, old pal. And so something that was explained to me about Sadiq is just that person that you do everything with. And so that's perhaps how we can relate to that in the sense of someone being a companion, being a pal, being a partner, that you would go and do everything with them. Say, if you went hunting, or if you went fishing, or you were harvesting something, or you just go for a hike or whatever, you have your Sadiq there with you. Sadiq. Sadiq. Sadiq. And so we hear of this Sadiq briefly throughout the story, here at the beginning of the story, when that young man is speaking to his Sadiq and telling him what he's going to do and telling him what he needs him to do. Da Sadiqst. Da Sadiqst. So in the story, it is referring to his Sadiq. When we say that it belongs to someone else, or that it's someone's blank, that we say that S at the end, Sadiqs, Da Sadiqst. It's like if we say his grandfather, we say Di Kukbist. Or if it's his or her grandmother, Tsikikiyast. And so we add that S at the end. Da Sadiqst, his Sadiq. So, just as we have been going over as well, we hear that da in the tch with this, da Sadiqst, da tsaatstit, da kimstat, all those ways of saying. And so that's the non-female way of speaking, and so referring to a male. Da Sadiqst. After that is this Yayeliwa Dimut, which his Sadiq says to him, Yayeliwa Dimut Numa, Chuchut Misk de Sadiqst, his close friend said to him. So this one's kind of an important one, I suppose, because it's, I think, a parting exhortation. I don't know how to really say that word, I guess. That's how I've seen it defined as in one of our language sources here. But anyway, this story, the Sadiq says it to him. And in other stories, like the story of Quach and his voyage around the world, that when the people he's, you know, goes away, he's being sent off or whatever, they send him off and say, Yayeliwa Dimut Numa. And so as to say to people, may you be brave. Yayeliwa Dimut Numa. You know? And I wonder about that. You know, I wonder like how often you might use that, whether or not it's like a specific kind of usage in moments like these where they're really needing to have all the courage, the bravery, everything that they need to be able to take on something like this. Because, you know, gee, I don't know how much people these days want to go and put themselves in a grave to see if a snitch comes by and, you know, takes them to their cave or whatever. You know, that's a scary thing. Bechut. You know, bechut. A little bit of a coward. You know, I could never do that. But anyway, you know, I wonder about that because, you know, maybe you could use that. Someone's going for a hike or something, right? Say that. Yayeliwa Dimut Numa. May you be brave. Saima. Saima. So that's coming from the word ya. The root word ya. Or we say is yaliwa. which still coming back to the root word, which is the word good. Ya. When we say Yaliwa, Yaliwa is meaning beautiful. And so we might often hear it these days now. Maybe you know this one, Yaliwa Wason Huats, when we say that it's a beautiful day. And then also when we say Ya Yaliwa Dimut, is said of a physically fit person, also someone who is just beautiful, handsome, good looking. In the story of the frog children, Margaret says it of the boy who was a frog that made himself, he transformed into a human being, and then this chief's daughter had married him. But she says this, Yeliwas Kutod Aich, and was he ever good looking? And so that's, you know, maybe how we can relate this to this Yeliwa Dimut as well. You know, you think of the, like the strength that comes with, this word in a sense of someone who is physically fit, that also we relate it not just to being physically fit, but also to being brave in a sense that is having that same strength in a way, or a different type of strength, perhaps. Anyway, we're going to have to close off there. Time at ach stu tu ni du klaps nu stzai nam nap oth eat na chalkam ala musalach spook swach klakt book sti smau ach kul helch sti smau. Now I was going over some of the words that come from the story of the Snenek, and so we will come back to that next time as well, continue to go through those words. Our phrase, Alti Songt.
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0: Gex Amat. Gex Amat. Where is he or where is she? Weisu.
2: Gex Amat.
0: Gex Amat. Having the word gex, which we say is being where or is meaning which, and the word amat, which is where something is. It is a place. That's what amat is. Other words in English we might say for it is a spot, you know. Thayma. Oi. Stutunidu claps new sign him up all heat in a chalkim. 91.1 FM and Stadadala. Shime pska kalchumit sudap. Always take care of yourselves, folks. Kum sudach. Love yourselves. Ach kukman up. It is not goodbye.
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4: Okay, this is August 29, 2013, with Mikam, section 8.3.3, is light. So, how could I say, oh, I see a light?
5: I see a light.
4: Okay. Well, how could I say that? Oh, it's already light out. It's daytime or it's light out.
5: Lutz a song what? It's bright out.
4: It's bright out?
5: Yeah. Daylight.
4: Okay, how could I say the sun? Like it's there's sunshine. Or what?
5: Sunchast. Sunchast nicht.
4: The sun is on us right now.
5: Yeah.
4: Okay. How could I, you know, how about if it's really cloudy and then the sun shines through? I'd say, oh, finally, the sun is shining. Or...

0: Tunimt di synchdau. 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
1: What's that? Ag ysgynwols.
0: Ag ysgynwols. It's been cloudy for a long time.
1: Oh, ag ysgynwols.
0: Ag ysgynwols. That's...
1: Okay. How could I say that something that there's a glow? Actually... Okay, or let's skip that. How could I say that to lighten up something like the the candle is lighting up the room, or the candle is lighting up the house, or the lamp is lighting the house.

0: Okay, today I'm going to tell the first of a couple stories about bears. Well, when I was a kid, there were lots and lots of bears around. Just like today, there still are. Except I grew up in Hazleton, and we don't have so many grizzly bears, so many none there. It's mostly tla, black bears.
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2: I told myself, I'm like, you know, I'm going to speak the language, but I need to find my purpose on why I want to speak the language. The Cook Beats, one of the greatest men ever, my grandpa was inspired to learn the language, was kind of like the that inspiration I needed. 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My purpose on why I want to speak the language.
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living it up in the Motel Bella Coola. 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Mic check. 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There we go. We seem to be a lot better in regards of the levels. It is Tuesday, May 12, 2026. And I am your host for the next 3 hours. I am Kata, also known as Rolla Mac. I do got one more song here lined up before we proceed on with the regular happenings here for Nukalik Utstam. So we go from the Hotel California to the California Blues by John Fogerty.

0: Weiss, Madam Hooks. That was John Fogerty. That song called California Blues. As you are tuned in to this Tuesday, May 12th broadcast of Nucleic Utstam, I am your host for today, 12 p.m. to 3 p.m. And our phrase of the day for today:
1: Gex Amatz.
0: Gex Amatz. Gex Amatz. Where is he or where is she?
1: Gex Amatz.
0: Gex Amatz. Where is he or where is she? That is a phrase of the day. We'll continue to go through that at random. Again, as mentioned, throughout the whole entire week, it's a debut of brand new phrases. It's a two-week cycle, and this is the first week of the two-week cycle. One more time.
1: Gex Amatz.
0: Gex Amatz. Again, is the phrase of the day. Where is he or where is she? But with all that being said, Yaus manam huksin stak ta rola mak dominitsto yadi silk skatlitso klup atli sankt stutwinitsam anust signum napol no hawk radio alenu klik ud stam musel spuklots klak buk 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Ian sitsik di alk keltum up alti sangt. Swelts in scalats e de mutlap alti salais and amadi clats al no hokalum. Why, current temperature at least right now is 18.5 Celsius, a dew point is 7.2 Celsius, humidity is at 48%, condition is skin musliwa. We are having clouds, a visibility of 24 km, so even though we're getting clouds, we've got the full capacity in regards of the visibility. A souk from the west-northwest at 4 kilometers an hour. For the rest of the day, it'll be skimas, a souk from the west, 20 kilometers, gusting to 40, a high of plus 21 today, UV index 4 or moderate, and then a decent will be skimas with 40% chance of atmolat overnight, and a low of plus 7. And then for Wednesday, May 13th, it'll be skimas, 40% chance of atmolat in the inauch, a few showers beginning late in the Inukalik for Kainuks, which will be Wednesday, and a high of plus 14 for Wednesday. UV index 3 or moderate. Wednesday Sint will be Skinmas with 60% chance of Ashbalat and a low of plus 8. And then for Thursday, May 14th, it'll be Skinmas with 60% chance of Ashbalat, a high of plus 14. Thursday Sint will be Skinmas with 60% chance of Ashbalat and a low of plus 4. And then for Friday, May 15th, that'll also be Skinmas, a high of plus 12 throughout the daytime. And then Friday, Sint will be Skinmas with 60% chance of Ashbalat and a low of plus 4. So a lot of the sameness, a lot of familiar weather patterns here for the next a little while. So keep that in mind. It is spring after all, so this is kind of to be expected. Why, Twilts in Skalats, Edemutlap Ashti Sashlais, was salute Ethlats. The next high tide is at 10:36 p.m., which is 10 hours and 20 minutes away from now. And then the next low tide is at 4:15 p.m., which is 3 hours and 58 minutes away from now. So for the high tide at 10:36 p.m., it'll be 4.66 meters, which is 15.29 feet. And then for the low tide at 4:15 p.m., it'll be 1.66 meters, which is 5.44 feet. And that is how it is looking for the tides and times. Why, anust signum now, chalti satlais, ala amidi chats, wat, katash, atzalis, and how it is in a place, and what is going on. 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Again, that is 604-436-6092. 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Also, from June 8th to the 19th, join a journey along the historic Nuhalk to Keth Grease Trail from the Letako to Nuhalk territory. Participants will travel by horse, wagon, and foot, visiting sacred sites, learning from elders, and strengthening culture, language, and, of course, community. 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Again, that is 587-986-7974. Also, get ready, Ballacoola. 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Speaking of race, Sports Day is happening on May 23rd. Start time, as always, at approximately 9:30 a.m., so May 23rd, again, is when Sports Day is taking place, and the location will be at the Auchsalchta School Field from 9:30 a.m. until it's over, which is usually into like the latter stages of the evening, usually about 7:30, 8:30. It really varies per year. But yes, May 23rd is the annual Sports Day. AA meetings take place on Mondays from 7 p.m. to 8 p.m. at the band office health room, and Fridays at 7 p.m. at the hospital community room. NA meetings will take place on Tuesdays at 7 p.m. at the hospital community room as well. Dr. Daly is in the Valley of Christ. He'll be here until the end of the week, so he'll be here till May 15th. He's also returning on a month-to-month basis. The next time he'll be here will be June 1st to the 12th of June. If you'd like to make an appointment for that, you can reach out at 250-983-4397. Again, that is 250-983-4397. Or you can also email dental.assistant@newhawknation.ca as well. Again, that is dental.assistant@newhawknation.ca. New Sleuchta Playtime happens every Friday at the Cedar Building from 10 a.m. to 3 p.m. on a drop-in basis. This is for those ages newborn to 7 years old and, of course, caregivers. There will be snacks and crafts. The Baby and Me group happens every Thursday from 9 a.m. to 12 p.m. for families with babies between the ages of 0 to 18 months. And if you have any community news, birth announcements, events, or birthdays that you like announced on the radio airwaves, be sure to give us a call at 1-844-689-2554. 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And of course, for any in-person inquiries, that could all be done up down here at 498 Mackenzie Street, building number 3, between the hours of 8 a.m. to 11 a.m. And then, of course, 12 p.m. to 3:30 p.m. throughout the weekdays. You know, one of the hardest adjustments when we're in the new building is going to be the address. You know, I'm going to be forever saying 498 or 497 Mackenzie Street here in beautiful. It's going to be a little bit of an adjustment, actually quite the adjustment overall. Anyways, I want to give a shout out to a good friend of mine. He goes by the name of Kihu, and his sound, you know, this is one of his more mellow sounds, but he really reminds me on his other tracks. He's really got the sounds of Pop Smoke. So a shout out to the brother Kihu. This one is featuring CJ Prime, and this is called 12 Steps. Weiss, the 20 Tum, a new sign of Napoli.
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0: Salute to the brother Kihu. Definitely stream his music across all, well, the platform in which you do support that is Kihu, K-I-H-E-W, Kihu McKay. And a salute to the Brody, man. Absolutely love his music. And, you know, I won't get into any stories. We're going to play one more song here. And then after this next song, we will get on to our first language lesson of the day, which I am very excited to get on to. So we'll be focusing on the sound qua, which is Q-W. Qua. But the phrase of the day for today?
1: Gax-a-mutz.
0: Gax-a-mutz. Gax-a-mutz. Gax-a-mutz. Where is he or where is she? Weiss, the 20th up, a new sign of Naport, New Hulk Radio. Thank you all for listening to New Hulk Radio. I am your host, Kata Shaga Dominitz Do, so they say. JB the First Lady, this song called Still Here.
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2: Why, smutum hooks, that right there, JB the First Lady, that song called Still Here. Mask of McLeets, it is 12:30 on this beautiful Tuesday, May 12th, and you're tuned into this live broadcast of Nukalik Utstam, the lunchtime special, broadcasting 12 p.m. to 3 p.m. throughout the weekdays. 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And then, of course, every Friday, mostly every Friday, is the Snim Show, which is open to the entire community. Keep in mind, we work with what we have down here, and I'll tell you right now, if you've never been down here, it's not much of a big space, so please, as always, respect the place in which you are welcome down to come sing. It's not even limited to singing either. Maybe you want to spit some freestyles, or maybe you got some original music that you'd like to go over as well. It's really an open floor. It's a safe space, so definitely get on down here, 8 p.m. to 9 p.m. on Fridays for the Snim Show. And a shout out to Shauna, aka DW, as I call her, inside joke, for all of her wonderful work that she does on the Snim Show. So what's up, Scott? Eat no halkim cap. All of you speak no hulk. As always, our phrase, starting with our phrase of the day.
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2: Gex amats. Gex amats. It's our phrase of the day. Where is he or where is she? Gex amats. Where is he or where is she? If you might recognize the theme that we have this week, because the one for yesterday, Ashtunikia, for Monday, was Galix Amatnu. Do you remember what that is? Where are you? Galix Amatnu was the phrase for Monday. So we're going to get on now to the sound, the letter combination of which is Kwa. Is pronounced, so the letter combination is pronounced as but with your lips pointed or rounded. You can also try to pronounce while pressing your tongue down with a pencil. You don't have to, though. So, kwalas. Kwalas is lizard. Kwalas. Kwalas is the word for lizard. Speaking of which, I seen somebody post a picture Ashtunikia yesterday about a, not salami. It's like a lizard. It's not salami. Salamander. Oh my goodness. Which is very interesting to see a salamander. But I remember a lot of those when I was growing up. Seen a lot of salamanders in the community. Ironically, before I was horrified of the matsuko, because at one point in time, I was not afraid of the matsuko at all. It wasn't even a thought that crossed my mind until, well, I've told my trauma story as to why I am. You don't need to hear it again. Kut. Kut. Crooked. Crooked. Skotlan. Skotlan. Collarbone. Skotlan. Skotlan. Skotlan. Again is collarbone. Kuli. Kuli. Is green or yellow. Lee. Klee. Klee. Green or yellow. Kusum. Kusum. To sweat. Kusum. some to sweat. Skosun. Skosun is a loon. Skosun. Skosun. Skosun. Again, is loon. Skosun. One more time, I promise. Skosun. Loon. 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Stickle. Stickle is mud. Before you, the sound k is written as Q. Cologne. Or cologne or cologne. Cologne. I think, what would I say? I think I'd say cologne. Maybe in this case we'll use cologne. Cologne, which is beaver. Kuna. Kuna. Thumb. Kuna. Kuna. Thumb. Yalkor. Yalkor. Ball. Yalkor. Yalkor. Again, is ball. Askul. Askul. Brook. Sorry. Hey, yo. Book. Askul. Ash. 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Book. Kulutsi. 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

school. School. Bee or wasp. School. School. Again, is beer or... I said beer, sorry. I looked at the word beard. bee or wasp is school. School. School. Again, is bee or wasp. Why? So that's the debut. Well, no, not... Well, it's the debut, at least in regards of Nucleic, which some of you had heard that covered across the broadcast. So we're starting on a new letter, which is, again, the QW. And that will be the focus for the next... I don't know how long that will be the focus. Anyways, we're going to play some music right here, right now, on Nucleic with Stum, your lunchtime show, broadcasting from 12 p.m. to 3 p.m. Van Morrison with Brown Eyed Girl.

Why, Smutum Hooks, that was Van Morrison, that song called Brown Eyed Girl. So if you're just tuning in for the first time, we had gone over some QW sounds. Qua. And what we're going to do is I'll incorporate it this time, but some of the sound of X and XW. And Sasa. Sasa. Salmon eggs. Sasa. 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

0: Fat or stout? I'm a little teapot, short and spout. Again, fat or stout? Chlachnua. Ow. Chlachts. So, even as recent as yesterday, we had went over a little bit about the new that's and the nua. So that's a good example there. Chlach, to be hungry. Chlachnua is asking somebody, are you hungry? Chlachnua. Ow. Chlachts. Yes, I'm hungry. Chinch. Chinch. 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Many, many, many, many men. Sorry, I got carried away. Slach is much or many. Slach. 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Ich. Ich is to grind something. Ich. Ich. To grind something. Chatsia. Chatsia is to sneeze. Chatsia. Chatsia. Chatsia. Chatsia. I'm sure, no, that was not it. Oops. Chatsia is to sneeze. Machts. Machts is clay. Machts. Machts. Again, is clay. Sinch. Sinch. Sun. Sinch. Sinch. Sun. Sinchal would be sunshine. Sinchal. Sunshine. Sinchalam denich is we are having sunshine. But sinch again is sun. Oh, kach. Kach. Rabbit. Kach. Kach. Rabbit. Spuch. Spuch. Eagle down or feathers. Spuch. Spuch. Spuch. Eagle down or feathers. Why? Stutfoot eats up. Anust sign him not for watch New Hulk Radio. Thank you all for listening to New Hulk Radio. I am your host, also known as Rolla Mac, and you are tuned in, I apologize, my goodness, to this Tuesday, May 12th broadcast, live broadcast of Nukalik Utstam. I do apologize for what is happening right now. Anyways, we're going to get on to some more music. If you do have any song requests, dedications, or anything along those lines, by all means, feel free to reach on out, and I will happily do my best to get around to them.
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Rosanna by Toto. We will get on to a song from the DC called For Those About to Rock. And then after this, we'll be back for our first story time of the day.

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1: 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Oh, the Zanus is not a chance. As long as I'm sick, let's hold the pills, the soup, the milk, smash no cream, smash the cooler, the hush clerks. 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The power no snows it. The test moment to 2000. The absurd. 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
0: Co musím tu?
1: 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Hey, it could have stuck. Lala hack out skit, it could have guessed. Skims could have that branched. 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A ddach. The bottom starts off to get stem. Nicely what it is still cast. I don't ask Pskunan shit. Pskun to doubt, titi. That's the same to my collected stem now. The back smile sometimes just is now a la sans a suit. The suit, no mask, as he some alas, sans the suit. As the end, the sign like it's nicely what he moved out. Times, the same, the suck.
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That was Midnight Shine, that song called Heart of Gold. You might have realized or recognized the theme in which we had playing there, which was just songs that were done as covers in the indigenous tongue, in the native tongue. And I want to give a shout out to my daughter, Alea. She has been tuned in, and I'm actually really excited to acknowledge that she's tuned in. So a lot of the times they can't tune in, right, because they are at school. And then there's those days when they aren't at school, and to just know that she's tuned in. I actually always mentioned to her that she did a station ID for New Hulk Radio. She must have been about a year old at the time. So I'm going to actually play that, and then we're going to get on to a song request from Billie Eilish, well, from Alea, a song from Billie Eilish. So here's that station ID I've been telling you about.

0: Weiss, one of hooks, that was Billie Eilish, and pardon my English here, I think it's Chihiro. You know, my interpretation of this is Chi-wee-wees. Anyways, that was by request. Out to Alea, Stutwanitz, and Shkomsinu, very, very much. I am so happy that you are tuned in today. And actually, speaking of Alea, this one is a dedication, while a shout-out from her coach, Russ, would like to play this song here and give a shout-out to Alea as well. We got Lil Wayne, this song called Kobe Bryant. Enjoy.
1: I want to be the best. I want to be the best, simply playing. That's why I play the game. But to be the best, you have to win. And that's what drives me.
2: He's the best player in the game. It's just that simple. There's nothing that Kobe Bryant can't do. He will defend your best player. He will shoot

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1: I've been quoted saying that he's definitely the best player in our league. To me, in my eyes, the best scorer in our league. And I don't know if it's not another guy in his league that can accomplish some of the things that he's doing right now.
2: Never take a day off. Catch you at the top of the key and get a J off. Baseline, FaceTime, tongue out like two.

0: there you have it. The overwhelming answer was Kobe Bryant. 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
3: Weiss, Madam Hooks. My goodness, what an awesome song. Lil Wayne, Young Moolah, baby. Wheezy F Baby, and F stands for phenomenal. That song called Kobe Bryant, and a shout out to Coach Russ and everything that he does on and off the court for all of his players. We recognize that, we acknowledge that, and I assure you it never ever goes unnoticed. And a shout out to all the coaches there in the league. We're about now to get on to another batch of the weather, as well as a glimpse into Highway 20. And, of course, the daily announcements. So, if need be, definitely grab yourself a pen and a paper, especially for those announcements. But a phrase of the day for Altisang today, Tuesday, May 12th.
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3: Gax a mutz. Gax a mutz.
4: Gax a mutz.
3: Gax a mutz is our phrase of the day. Where is he or where is she? One more time.
4: Gax a mutz.
3: Gax a mutz is the phrase of the day. Ian Sitzik Dialk Heltum Napalti Sankt Swelts in Scalats E. The Mutlapalti Sathais Lamadi Tlatsal Nuhokalum. Why, I am your weatherman today, and I'm going to tell you how the weather is looking for the 40 forecast. It is Tuesday, May 12, 2026. The current temperature at Lysts right now is 19.5 Celsius, a dew point of 7.2. Apologies. Humidity 45%. Condition is mostly skinmas. Skinmasliwa. We are having clouds. A visibility of 24 km. A souk from the west northwest at 10 kilometers an hour. For the rest of the day, for the rest of Altisang, the daytime high of plus 21 is what the forecast is currently calling for. A souk from the west, 20 kilometers, gusting up to 40. Altisinuklik. UV index 4 are moderate, and then Altisint will be skinmas, 40% chance of ashwalash overnight, ashwalash rain, and then a low of plus 7 into the nighttime here for Tuesday. And then as of Kainuk's tomorrow, Wednesday, May 13th, it'll be ashwalash rain showers tomorrow, a high of plus 14 throughout the daytime, and then Wednesday, sint will be 60% chance of ashwalash. Thursday, May 14th, it'll be 60% chance of ashwalash as well for Thursday. A daytime high of plus 14. Thursday, sint will be 60% chance of ashwalash and a low of plus 4. And then for Friday, May 12th, it'll be skinmas, a high of plus 12. And then Friday, sint will be 60% chance of ashwalash and a low of plus 4. So as to what we've been having as of recently, it is going to be some pretty fairly chilly days in the community. So just keep that in mind if you were planning any sort of events or any sort of outings, that we should be in for pretty gloomy. Is it gloomy? Al-Khashnabits. A couple of gloomy days though here for the next little while. So a little glimpse into the Heckman Summit right now. It is slippery and muddy section. So if you're traveling, be advised of that for the Heckman Summit. And then as you hit pavement or hit the dirt, it will be frost heaves to be made aware of to those that are traveling today. Traveling mercies be with you. Why hanust signam now chalti sathai sa amidi tlats watz katal. 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Participants will travel by horse, wagon, and foot. Of course, visiting sacred sites, learning from elders, and strengthening culture, language, and community. If you have any further questions beforehand, you can reach out to Tina Alexis at 587-986-7974. Again, that is 587-986-7974 if you have any further inquiries about that. Also, get ready, Bella Coola. The trail race is happening Saturday, May 16th. 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Again, that is spruceregistrations.com. AA meetings do take place on Mondays from 7 p.m. to 8 p.m. at the Band Office Health Room, and Fridays as well at 7 p.m. at the Hospital Community Room. NA meetings will be on Tuesdays at 7 p.m. at the Hospital Community Room. Dr. Daly, the dentist, is currently in the valley at Thaist's right now until May 15th. The good news is, though, if you ran out of time this time, he does come here every single month. The next time he'll be visiting will be June 1st to June 12th. If you'd like to make an appointment, you can reach out to Lynette at 250-983-4397. 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Or you can also email dental.assistant@newhawknation.ca. 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New Sleochta Playtimes happens every Friday at the Cedar Building from 10 a.m. to 3 p.m. on a drop-in basis. This is for those ages newborn to 7 years old and, of course, their caregivers. There will be snacks and crafts. The Baby and Me group happens every Thursday from 9 a.m. to 12 p.m. for families with babies between the ages of 0 to 18 months. Just another friendly reminder that Sports Day this year, the annual Sports Day, will be happening on May 23rd with a 9:30 a.m. start time, approximately 9:30 a.m. And that will all the wonderful festivities of that will be happening at the Auxalchta School Field, just as it was last year, which I thought it was perfect. You know, last year was really good vibes. I just wish that we'd get into the modern day feel and you have more friendly cell phone service in the, you know, in Sinchle. You know, I'm fortunate to be down here in Times Square, aka Klumkutz, at the moment. But anyways, yeah, wonderful environment regardless. And, you know, Sports Day is something that we all look forward to each and every year. So it's wonderful, again, to acknowledge that Sports Day, the annual Sports Day will be May 23rd at the Auxalchta School Field at approximately 9:30 a.m. start time. Stut we need some, a new sign of Napoot, New Hulk Radio. Thank you all for listening to New Hulk Radio. I am your host, also known as Rolla Mac Maska McLeets. It is currently 1:31 on this beautiful Tuesday, May 12th.

Weiss, Madam Hooks, that was a Jelly Roll. That song called My Cross. We're going to play a song here from Nunu Siamth, and then after this, we'll be back to revisit the lesson in which we had covered in the first hour. I am your host, Kahta, and you're tuned into this Tuesday, May 12th broadcast of Nukaliko Tsnamagat Nunu Siamth with the Paddle Song.

Ooh, Nunu Siampl with the paddle song. I got a question for y'all. Did you do your census? I had actually seen, I'm struggling to remember which group it was. One of the local groups on the social media had posted that they are representatives of the census in May 12th. It's kind of like a date that they would hope that you had it in by. For the census, I know, and it's really interesting because some people got the census that was like 5 minutes, you know, a couple of short questions. And then unfortunately, I, Mr. Kta over here, did not get one of the short versions of that at all. And it took me, to be honest, it was quite time consuming to be able to complete that. Some of the questions I thought felt very like, why do they want to know that, you know, sort of thing. But I think there's, I could be wrong, but a little bit of like a grace period. They were just hoping that by May 12th is when people could all get it submitted by. So it's really interesting, you know, the, you know, how it's kind of like required of, you know, every household to do that by a certain amount of time with, you know, and then eventually getting into like facing some sort of penalty in regards of that. So you might got a short one. Sorry.

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0: Gaxamatz. Where is he or where is she? So what's up, Scott? Eat Nuhalk and Hap. All of you speak Nuhalk. As we had started a new journey on, as we focus on the sound QW, which is qua. Qua. When you incorporate the helping sound, otherwise the sound itself is just QW. So the first one here is qualas. Qualas. Which is a lizard. 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Skosen, skosen, loon, skosen, skosen, again is loon. 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Is green or yellow. 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Green or yellow. Then we got stickle. Stickle. Which is mud. Stickle. Again, which is mud. So before you, ooh, the sound is written as k. So example, cologne. Cologne is the word for beaver. Cologne. Might hear it. Cologne as well. Cologne. 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Again is beaver. Skolutzi. Or kolutzi. Why did I say sk? Sorry. Kolutzi. Oh, that's why I read the word skunk. Kolutzi. Kolutzi. Kolutzi. It's the word for skunk. Kuna. Kuna. Thumb. Kuna. Kuna. Thumb. You know what sounds really good right now? Is pork chops with applesauce and potatoes. Kuna, again, is thumb. Kutla. That was so random. That was weird. Kutla is to write. Kutla. Kutla. To write. Yalkosh. Yalkosh. Ball. Yalkosh. Yalkosh. Ball. Skaboots. Skaboots. School boots. School boots is the word for beard. 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

0: 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Book. 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Book. 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School is the word for bee or wasp. School. School. Bee or wasp. B-E-E-F. Sorry. Some of the videos that I watch on the socials. It's anyways, enough of that.
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1: Number six, tied up by Mia. 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What a play by number four at Mao.
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3: Weiss, Madam Hooks. That was Adele with Rolling in the Deep. I love when DC Sksomts, Ashkandam Dom. My auntie Bree, when she sings that song, man, absolutely love that. Rolling in the Deep by Adele. We've now reached the point of the show where we will go over the birthday wishes as well as the daily horoscopes. So I'd like to take this moment now to wish a Yaya Tweedy Skamusumnu to one of my classmates growing up, Dylan Young, celebrating his birthday today. Also a Yaya Tweedy Skamusumnu out to Remy Henry also as well, celebrating his birthday. And a Yaya Tweedy Skamusumnu out to Yancey Robertson, celebrating his birthday today. We hope the day is wonderful and, of course, full of much love and plenty of blessings. That being said, today's birthday horoscope for Tuesday, May 12th. Actually, Stutwaritsa, I new signed him up for New Hulk Radio. Thank you all for listening to New Hulk Radio. You are tuned in right here, right now, to this Tuesday, May 12th episode of New Kalik Utstam, which is your lunchtime special. 12 p.m. to 3 p.m. Do tune in to Utstam Denise, hosted by Dai Dai, from 8 a.m. to 10 a.m. in Eat New Halkum, hosted by Dadla, from 11 a.m. to 12 p.m. And you can count on those shows to broadcast live Monday, Tuesday, Wednesday, Thursday, and Friday. Anyways, today's birthday horoscope for the birthday. Sorry. Today's birthday horoscope. Turn down the volume on what other people are saying and listen to only your inner voice. If you do that over the coming year, you will find yourself guided to make all the right calls. Deep down, you already know what needs to be done. And that was for the birthday horoscope. Now on to Aquarius, January 20th, February 18th. If you make a point of publicizing a colleague's mistakes today, they won't hold it against you for a very long time. They will hold it against you for a very long time. Instead, take them gently aside and suggest ways they can improve their performance. They'll be your friend for life. And that was Aquarius. Now on to Pisces, February 19th, March 20th. Try not to be serious about life. There may be a lot of bad things going on in the world, but getting angry about them is unlikely to change a thing. What might change things, though, is if you make your own life a picture of love and hope. Yeah, hey, that was Pisces. Now on to Aries, March 21st, April 19th. The planets warn that a coworker is envious of your success and may be plotting to bring you down a notch or two. For that reason alone, you need to watch where you put your feet over the next 24 hours. Don't stumble into their trap. That was for Aries. Now on to Taurus, April 20th, May 20th. It's not like you to behave irrationally, but you seem determined to do things that cannot possibly have a beneficial outcome. It's because you are bored and need something to distract you. Start a new hobby or even a new relationship. That was for Taurus. Now on to Gemini, May 21st, June 20th. The more reasonable you are with someone, the more unreasonably they seem to behave. Take that as a hint and accept that their way of looking at things and your way of looking at things are never going to coincide. It may be time for a split. That was Gemini. Now on to Cancer, June 21st, July 22nd. Just because you look up to and respect someone does not mean that their every word is going to be true. If something you are told today does not ring true, you must make the effort to do your own research. It could save you money. That was Cancer. Now on to Leo, July 23rd, August 22nd. With the Sinch, the sun, as your ruler, you tend to have a sunny disposition. But just lately, the clouds have gathered and smiles have been few and far between. Turn the tide on that today by consciously looking for a reason to be cheerful. You'll find them. I'm not a Leo by any means, but that is so true. If you look for reasons to feel cloudy, you'll find reasons to be cloudy. But if you look for ways to be sunny, you will find ways to be sunny. Gee, it just sounded like a real wise uncle, eh? My bad. That was for Leo. Now on to Virgo, August 23rd, September 22nd. Mercury, your ruler, makes a positive link to luck planet Jupiter over the next 24 hours. So you can expect good news to arrive from a faraway place. Not only will it cheer you up, but it may put a few extra dollars in your pocket as well. That was Virgo. Now on to Libra, September 23rd, October 22nd. If you must disagree with someone in a position of power today, you will need to be smart about it and make sure you have the facts on your side. Just because you have a feeling about something does not mean they will take it seriously. You ever watched the Final Destination series? That was Libra. Now on to Scorpio, October 23rd, November 21st. If you must disagree with someone in a position of power today, you need to be smart about it and make sure you have the facts on your side. Wait. Just because you have a feeling about something does not mean they will take it seriously. I am a little bachutz, a little wow silk right now, because I had just mentioned the Final Destination movie, and they happen to have a repeat for whatever reason of both of those signs being the same today. That is, wow, you can't make that up. That was for Scorpio, nonetheless. Now on to Sagittarius, November 22nd, December 21st. Work-related matters will be under the spotlight today, so keep your wits about you and stay on the good side of employers and senior colleagues. It doesn't matter what your colleagues are up to. It only matters if you are following the rules. That was Sagittarius. Now, last but not least is Capricorn, December 22nd, January 19th. Identify your priorities and focus on them to the exclusion of everything else. No matter how many of your friends and relatives beg you to do this and do that for them, you must ignore their requests. Sometimes you have to be selfish. Facts, FAXXX, that was Capricorn, and that was for the Daily Horoscopes right here on New Hulk Radio 91.1 FM. I'd like to revisit the phrase of the day before we get on to our final story time of the day at approximately 2 o'clock. But a phrase of the day for Achtisank today is...
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3: Why? So as mentioned, we'll get on to just one more song here before we get on to the final story time of the day. Then we'll continue on with some music as well. We got a song from Doja Cat. This song is called Paint the Town Red.

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1: I totally hit the post. What I mean by that is timing the said song or whatever segment right down to the final, right down to the T. I did that, but I thought something dawned on me during the time of listening to that song from Doja Cat. Somebody has got to name themselves Doja Cat. Sorry. I thought it was funny. Doja Cat. Anyways, we're going to get on to our final story / song time of the day. We got Steldum. For the story / song time. Wait.
2: Song that we're going to sing is Staldem Putlas, Sinach Mioch. This is the song of our head chief, Nuchim Laich, Sichilachaich, Chief Putlas. So what we'll do is we'll go through the words first so everyone can repeat after me. Ashayut Studo.
3: Ashayut Studo.
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2: Was kvalten das. From the upper world in the form of the crest, guided by the eyelashes of the sun. Next verse. Ga uns.
3: Ga uns.
2: Klukia. That our crest is the sun. So this first line is explaining that from the beginning of time, ala kvaltenim wason kvats, from the fixing of tilted and the wealth of the sea flowed straight to his trap. He was able to call the people together, able to feast the people, to potlatch the people. And that at the beginning of time, Ashkwendam, the creator, sent down the four brothers and they landed on this mountain here behind us, Nuslacham. The world had tilted and the wealth of the sea had flowed to his village. So this is talking about the Smayusta of the four brothers of Kumkluts. From that he got the name Sichilachaich.
4: Yalu Sashti!

Yo, what's up? That right there was Nunu Siamk. Steldem Chnuchim Leich for our Steldem Chnuchim Leich. Zinau Chmuch for our story time slash song time. We will now get on to a couple of requests. Actually, there's a few requests coming in as we speak. Stutwinitz up for your requests today. We'll kick it off here with Def Leppard, Hysteria.

Weiss, Mudhoney Hoops, Def Leppard. That song called Hysteria. That was by request as well as this one here from Great White, Once Bitten, Twice Shy.

0: Twice, Madam Hooks. That was Great White. Once Bitten, Twice Shy was the title of that song by request. We got a whole lot of requests where that comes from as well. We'll get on to those. Actually, let's get on to this one right now, as I realize we're just a tad bit early into the regular segment. No, actually, let's finish the announcements and all that. But of course, we'll start off with the phrase of the day.
1: Gax-a-mutz.
0: Gax-a-mutz. Gax-a-mutz is the phrase of the day. Where is she or where is he? One more time.
1: Gax-a-mutz.
0: Gax-a-mutz. Where is he or where is she? In Sitzikdiach, Heltumnapachti Sankt, Zwilchts in Skalats, E. the Mutlapachti Satlais, and the Amadi Tlatsach, New Haukalum. Why? The current temperature at least right now is 17.7 Celsius, a dew point is 7.4 Celsius, humidity 51%. Condition is mostly skinmas, so skinmas liwa. You're having clouds, visibility 24 km, a souk for the west at 9 kilometers per hour. For the rest of the day, daytime high plus 21 at the sound. Skidmas as well, mostly skidmas. And then into the night, it'll be 40% chance of achbalach and a low of plus 7. And then for Wednesday, May 13th, it'll be achbalach, a high of plus 14 throughout the daytime. For tomorrow, which will be Wednesday sint, it'll be 60% chance of achbalach and a low of plus 8. Thursday, May 14th, it'll be 60% chance of achbalach, a high of plus 14 throughout the daytime. And then Thursday, sint, will be 60% chance of achbalach and a low of plus 4 into the nighttime. And then for Friday, May 15th, it'll be a daytime high of plus 12, as well as some skinmas. And then Friday, sint, will be 60% chance of achbalach, and a low of plus 4. So that is how the four-day forecast is looking. For quite a bit of achbalach in the forecast at the moment. So just be advised of that. Whites wilts in scalats e de mutlap ahti satlais lamedi lats or whites wilts in scalats e de mutlap ahti satlais was saluti lats. My bad, I did a little bit of a remix there. 10:36 p.m. is the next high tide, which is 8 hours and 16 minutes away from now. And then the next low tide is at 4:15 p.m., which is 1 hour and 55 minutes away from now. So for the high tide at 10:36 p.m., it'll be 4.66 meters, which is 15.29 feet. And then for the low tide at 4:15 p.m., it'll be 1.66 meters, which is 5.44 feet. Why hanus tsainim now chachli satlais la meditlat swat ktach ats. 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Also, from June 8th to the 19th, join a journey along the historic Nuhalk to Keth Greece Trail from Letako to Nuhalk territory. Participants will travel by horse, wagon, and foot, visiting sacred sites, learning from elders, and strengthening culture, language, and community. 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Again, that is 587-986-7974. Also, get ready, Bellicola. The trail race is happening Saturday, May 16th. 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Also, AA meetings take place on Mondays from 7 p.m. to 8 p.m. at the Bad Office Health Room, and Fridays at 7 p.m. at the Hospital Community Room. NA meetings will be on Tuesdays at 7 p.m. at the Hospital Community Room as well. Dr. Daly is in the valley at least. He'll be here until the end of the week, which will be May 15th. But the good news is he returns Just a couple of short weeks after June 1st to June 12th. If you'd like to make an appointment, you can reach out to Lynette at 250-983-4397. Again, that is 250-983-4397. Or you can also email dental.assistant@newhawknation.ca. Again, that is dental.assistant@newhawknation.ca. New Sleochta Playtime happens every Friday at the Cedar Building from 10 a.m. to 3 p.m. on a drop-in basis. This is for those ages newborn to 7 years old and their caregivers. There is snacks and crafts provided for that. Also, the Baby and Me group happens every Thursday from 9 a.m. to 12 p.m. for families with babies between the ages of 0 to 18 months. And if you have any community news, birth announcements, events, or birthdays that you like announced on the radio airwaves, be sure to give us a call at 1-844-689-2554. 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And of course, for any in-person inquiries, that could all be done up down here at 498 McKenzie Street, building number 3, between the hours of 8 a.m. to 11 a.m. And then, of course, 12 p.m. to 3:30 p.m. throughout the weekdays. Why? That concludes the announcements for the day as well. We'll revisit the phrase of the day.
1: Gax a mutz.
0: Which is gax a mutz. That is the phrase of the day. So this one out to Alaya. We got another song for Billie Eilish. L'amour di ma vai. Anyways, enjoy.

Weiss, Madam Hooks, that song from Eva Cassidy called Song Bird. Stutwinitz Akums for that request right there. We also got another one where that came from. This, I don't think I've ever heard this song, but I'm really intrigued to see how it is. We got a song here from Nickelback by request as well. Bones for the Crows is the title.

Wow! That was Nickelback with Bones for the Crows. Absolutely enjoyed that song. Stutwinitz Akums for that request right there. It is very much appreciated. And Stutwinitz up, I thank you all for your requests today. Absolutely love days when it's just jam-packed and full of requests.

0: 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Why?
1: Whoops. Why, smutum hooks? That right there, Tom Petty and the Heartbreakers, Mary Jane's Last Dance. You have been tuned in to this Tuesday, May 12th episode of Nukalik Utsnam. I am your host, Kata, also known as Rolla Mac, and I actually want to play a song from the Nuskhimna album, in which you could stream across stream across all platforms. Just search in Newhalk Radio. We got this beautiful song coming your way called Ask Him and Wastomch.

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0: Traveling Wilburys. End of the Line is the song in which you just heard. I just wanted to take this moment to express my gratitude to each and every one of you for tuning in across all of our broadcasts today, which of course you know feature Stemdenich, hosted by Die Die from 8 a.m. to 10 a.m. Throughout the weekdays, and Eat No Halkum, hosted by Dadala from 11 a.m. to 12 p.m. as well throughout the weekdays. And as you've been tuned in to Nuklik Utstam, your lunchtime show, broadcasting from 12 p.m. to 3 p.m. as well throughout the weekdays. Definitely a lot of requests today. One of those, one of the episodes that I just feel real, real proud of. So Stutwit Eats Up for sharing this magical, magical feeling here at New Halk Radio 91.1 FM. I am going to close them off with a song from the low-budget rock star. But our phrase of the day for today, Ashti Song Tuesday, May 12th, is Gax Amatz. Sorry, I meant to play the audio. Let's play the audio.
1: Gax Amatz.
0: Gax Amatz. Where is he or where is she? Gax Amatz.
1: Gax Amatz.
0: Gax Amatz. Where is he or where is she? Gax Amatz. Anyway, Stutwit Eats Up for tuning in today. I already look forward to being back tomorrow as you've been tuned in to Nuklik Utstam. And as I always say, a reminder to love yourself too. Low Budget Rockstar with Low Budget Rockstar. Have yourselves a wonderful rest of the

0: 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Time for the weather report.
1: Lester here. One of the clouds up there looks like a horse. And the other one looks like...
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1: 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And we are going to get things rolling here in a moment. However, I gotta do something here to be able to ensure that we can continue efficiently. Oi, so I will be back momentarily. Stitunidu Slaps News Signum Nupo, Snachalk Radio 91.1.
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0: 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Why, os madam hooks, yadis inach, yadis songh, yadis nuklik, yadis usum, and sta dadala, and ustainum nabos na chog radio 91.1 FM broadcasting the laws of the lands and waters. Kau chalusim dulchab, kau chalusim dumusab, kau chalusim o soup, or sit na chalkim, where we eat na chalk, that is speak na chalk. White's kliwa tsudith, let's begin with our phrase, asli songht, the phrase we have today, achtch ip ich. Achtch ip ich. Nus tsainam na chutlens, ayutch, ay aig utch, ska ayutch dimutch chets, why? Ach, tch, ib, ich. Weisu? Ach, tch, ib, ich. And again. Ach, tch, ib, ich. Achtch ib ich. Don't pick it up or don't grab it, don't take it. That is our phrase, Achtisongt. And we will be sharing throughout the broadcast, Achtisit nachalkimch. And us tainam nach alles gachbelchs, gachs nichibduch, Achtisit tchl. Stay tuned to the end to hear it in English. Oi. So we are going to take another moment here and we'll be right back to continue our language lesson today. Rather than a lesson, really, we're going to continue to go over this story that we had started a while back of the Sninach, change it up a little bit from our regular language practice.
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0: Weiss, Madame Hooks, Kahalushin Suit. Like I said, we are going to go over this story here. This is the story of the Sninik and Xochimtzlo. Actually, should have done this before we come back on air, but I'll take off my Xochimtzlo, take off my shirt. Oh, yeah, I got another one under here. Anyway, getting a little warm, that's all. Quilcht, and so. We're going to go over this story here of the Sninik. This is told by Achtigeich, and we'll do a little bit of a recap and maybe go over some of the important language that comes out of this. So we had started the story a little while back now, and what's happening in this story is that people are being taken away from their graves. These referred to as Atmanalst. Atmanalst. Atma is meaning die, and Atmanalst is meaning having lost a loved one. And so these people were Amut, they were burying their loved ones, Amutau, dies Atmanalstau. They buried one of them who had died, and they were being taken. And so Denumau de Chach Ditch. One individual, this one young man, he decided that he would go and see what was becoming of what he says was Atmanalstilats, our loved ones who've passed, our loved ones who've died. He says this to his Siddiq. Siddiq is like a partner, a chum, they say. So someone really that they do everything with, right? That's what a siddiq is. And so his siddiq says to him, Ya yeliwa dimut numa, may you be brave. Kautsap kechims wasonchwats, tsuts. He says, you'll put me away when day comes. Kau is so sort of going hand in hand with that word amut, which is a burial, a funeral. Always meaning put away. And also Quanat, we'll go over that as well, because just about where we left off here, these women, these Chinchnasi were Quanat Dao. Quanat Dao, they were crying. They're in a sense making each other cry, or they were crying with each other's, crying to each other's of this one that was Amut, this man who was Ninitz, who was alive when he was buried. Ninitz Aich Awim. He was alive when he was put away. And so they were really making it seem though as if there was a real Amut happening. He says to his Siddiq, and perhaps we'll take it from here and keep going. Ach kubelcht ich ik gets usims. Tut kutsch ent achwei oth the sedicht. You'll hide and watch me when night comes, he said to his close friend. Ach kubelcht. This word ach kubelcht really is the root word kubelcht is like saying sneak up on an animal or stalk an animal. And so it's having that meaning here. He's saying of like watch, you know, he's having him watch in a sense that we could relate to those words. So I'm going to bring us directly first to our Nuskosta, our dictionary here, and go to the word just to really, you know, no one be familiar with that word kupelch, and give you an accurate meaning of that. So, kubelch. Kub is the root word meaning to press down, lower, or crouch. And so kubelch is meaning to stalk or sneak up on somebody, just as we said. And so in that sense of this person doing that, that he was stalking him, he was sneaking up on, he was ensuring that he would be doing that in that way so that, you know, the Sninik wouldn't notice him, right? So he hid in the night and he watched him. You will hide and watch me when it is tsusim, when it is evening. Waya. Sorry, here got something. How do you say that? Nusklakust. I got something in my eye. I was just getting it out there. Askubilchuch. You'll hide and watch me. Wishtuch skajkt oth ents gaklapnulut oth di absult ska alj iduch chuchkut de klemstet. When he gets to me, or when he reaches me, you will go immediately to the village and tell them, said the person. So let's go over some of the words here. Wichtuch, sort of to be expressive of when something occurs. That's when. Wichtuch, shkachkt. That's when he gets to me, or when he reaches me. The word chkt is meaning arrive. That's typically how you see it immediately in your dictionary or wherever it is that you might learn our language on First Voices or wherever. And they always say it as meaning to arrive. And so we look at the range of how we express arrive, reach a destination, or get to a destination, make it to a destination. So those are some of the other ways that we might phrase it in English. And so, when he gets to me, all ends to me, you will go immediately. That luch is meaning immediately. Up, we've gone over many times, meaning go. You will go to the apsult, to the village. Skalaj iduch, to tell them. Alaj idu is meaning to tell someone. Say, for example, if I'm going to tell you something, I would say alaj idu minu. Or alaj idomch, if I tell you, tell me. Alaj idomch. Chuchkut de klimstet, said the person. So in our stories, when you have dialogue or someone saying something such as this, you hear that chut, which is mean say. So just as in any story also in English, you know, whether it be a story, a children's story or a novel or something like that, you always have, if you have dialogue, you said, In the story, it says something like, and then I went to the store, he said. You know, that's that he said. That's the equivalent of what we have here when we hear that chut in our language. Chuchkuch de klimstet, said the person. And right away, they did just that. And he was watched by him. Athainak is saying that they did. Athainau. We might typically hear it be said, Athainau. But here being said, Athainak. In stories, when we have those moments that we hear kuichik or kuiluchik, things like that, and it's having that Athainau, it becomes Athaina. Athaina. Athainak. The same could be said if we say tlapao, but it's having this k at the end of it. Tlapak. Tlapak becomes tlap-a-k rather than tlap-ao. Tlapak. Athainak huiluch ikt-ach. T'ach is referring to them, those ones. So something that we had shared last time is the ways in which we refer to an individual or individuals. So that is to say, more than one. When it's just one person, like we hear in this example, we hear da kimsta tch, which is referring to one person. If we change that, and instead of saying tch at the end, and we say tach, da kimsta tach, it would become those people. Da kimsta tach, rather than da kimsta tch, which would be the person. And so tach is just further referring to those ones. That's, it happens like that a lot in our language. We also see that with the tch and the tch and the ts and the ats. And it feels like a lot, but, you know, it's common. So we'll maybe make some notes of when we come across those occurrences. They did just that, and he was watched by him. He was Al-Qubil-Him. Al-Qamut-Lak-T'at-Swai. They buried him. They buried him. You know, whenever I see the word bury, I always think, why is it spelled that way? You know, because we in English always say bury. And we say bury, or we call it a burial, rather than a burial, or buried him. You buried him. You know, maybe in some cases people say bury, but, you know, commonly you hear a lot of people say bury. They then buried him. So this is where we hear that atz. And so atz is also the equivalent of how we say t'ach. It's just that when we say t'ach, t'ach, and also t'ch, when we say da'kimsta t'ch, we had also shared last time that it speaks of people who are not here, that they're not present, and that we always use that t'ach, t'ch, or the t'ach when we're speaking of people not present, or if they are, say, for example, far away. Like, if they are here, but they're not right here, they're not close, that they are around, you know. And we gave that when the linguists had come and did their studies of our language. They had said they found when you say those ones that are of distance, that I think the farthest they say is that is 50 yards. When you say that ach, or you say that ach, you're speaking of a person over there, da klimstet ach, the person way over there, or da klimstenukst ach, the people over there, t'ach. We, oui. And so at is the more general way of saying, is perhaps that we're speaking of ones that are, you know, close to us presently, or just general, like it is here. Because in this moment, the speaker is not saying t'ach, right? It's just saying atz. Al-Qamut lakht atzwai. They then had a burial for him. Qanadaw dechichnasi t'chaltch. The young women, Qanat, they did cry. Ach quiluk aik mis das chulchulim t'ch. Stwinim's kluch denanimkitch. And it wasn't very long after it got dark that the animal showed up before expected. Let's go over all of this together. Ach quiluk aikmis. Aikmis is saying and having that word long, right? A long time.
1: Pardon me. Oh, that's an eye.
0: Anyways, when we say Eichmis, Eichmis is sort of in a sense saying later on, or a while after, perhaps. It wasn't very long. Ach quiluk Eichmis, das Tchulchulim, after it had gotten dark. Tchulchulim is it getting dark. And here, specifically saying of the land, right, that we're saying, ulimch at the end, tcholchulimch, having the word tch meaning dark, tcholch, getting dark, tcholchulimch, the land getting dark. Stwinim's klutch denimkitr, that the animal showed up before expected. Twinim is meaning emerge. Partly emerge or show up. Twinim's klutch, it showed up right away or it showed up before expected. Twinim's klutch denimkitr, the animal. Denimkitr, denimkitr. Or when we say slowly is nim nim k, is an animal. So referring here to the snidik in that way, as a nim nim k, nim nim k. Sim ulas chapadis di atmat aich. Right away, he went and carried the dead person in his pack. Sim uthas chapadis di atmat aich. Sim utha. So this one, not always am I coming across this one, but I believe it is definitely having the word sim. Sim that we say is meaning right away or already. Sim. Sim. Already, right away, from the very beginning, innately, or truly. And so those are some ways that it's being expressed there. Altis nuskolta in the dictionary. So I'm going to also look a little bit here at sim utla, if I could find it. I'm going to look at utla. And see if we can find anything on that. U-tla. U-tla. Doesn't appear anything that I can find for u-tla. I don't know, that's an I. I was really hoping that I could. I didn't see anything under sim. So, I couldn't find anything there that can kind of give us any insight on that. But when we say shimutha is also just still having the context of right away. In the story of Kwanadutaich, the man is said to have right away, he without hesitation went to his buch din and shot the thing. And that's what Felicity says in that story. That's Felicity Wakis who tells it. And says that simuthach ilch ikt achs kaps oth the buchdinsketiksnis. He right away, without hesitation, went to get his bow, and shot it, whatever it was. It was the snidik. It was the snidik. So that's as best as I can share with that simutha. I suppose I can't find anything right now. Even though I'm still trying to do that. I'm determined. Determined. My mind's not divided. Really want to find this for you guys. And I also just do it so I can be sure. I always want to be sure in my own experience of learning and sharing what it is that I've learned to ensure that I'm accurately sharing what something means. So I did find it sim utha, to do something right away, to take immediate action. So we did get pretty much the right context of that anyway. Our phrase achisongt ach ip ich ach ip ich. Acht ich. Acht ich. Das heißt, ich sehe jetzt, dass ich Oui. And let's continue. Simutlas chapadis. Chapa is meaning to pack or carry. And so you might hear this and recognize this from the word aschapalik. Aschapalik, which is a horse. Simutlas chapadis diatmat eich. Right away, he put him in his pack and carried the dead person. Diatmat eich, the one who died, the one who's dead.
1: Ah, the dach and I. Schon gut leicht.
0: Pardon me. Ab dom lucht. He was then taken by him. He was immediately taken by him. Ab dom lucht. That's coming from the word up, but when we change it up and we say it as being up do is meaning if you make something go somewhere. So we have meanings out of that: bring, take, put. And so we'll just say it as being take. He was taken. Up dom luch. He was taken by him. Up luch daich oth the absult. He then went to the village. Now this speaking of his siddich. He's been taken. My friend has already been taken, he said. So something of a theme in this, and kind of, well, maybe not a theme, but a reoccurrence that I think Achtigeich deliberately put into the way that she spoke. So something that I've noticed through a lot of the way that Achtigeich spoke and how she shared the stories was she would stick to a certain way of speaking. And there was probably a really good reason for that in how she wanted to show when we listen to the language exactly how those ways of expression are used in our language. So getting a lot of luch in these. Luch is having that meaning, can have a meaning of immediately. You know, we say that you will go immediately to the village. And then we hear that as well later on in this, and tweenums kluch, that immediately or before expected the animal showed up. Before expected the animal showed up. So, you know, when we kind of put those all into context with each other, when we say immediately, can share or have in context of before expected, you know, hand in hand with each other. That sounds confusing to say, but, you know, if something happens before expected, it's sort of in a sense is immediately occurring. And obviously with immediately, it's just meaning immediately. Right away is also another way that we might put it, or already, as in some of the translation here, in that klapdom luchicht, he was already carried off by it. Or right away, we can phrase it, right away, he was carried off by it. Klapdom luch the sedicht, chutskutsind, he said. The women then cried for real. They truly did cry. And so it's been a while since coming across this word, which is coming from the root word, which means true. And we are going to have to take a short break. We're going over this story here of the snenach. Our phrase is
2: Achtrib ich.
0: Weiss, but I'm Hooks. I'm going to play this one here titled Tom Henry's Trip to Germany. Now, we won't be able to listen to this whole thing. This is a longer recording. I will cut it off at about the 5-minute mark. So stay tuned. Weiss.

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0: Ich trage nichts zu heilig, das ist Quatsch, wie sie hat.
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4: Why is my hooks cockle some suit or soup or sit in a chalkum hence the daddler? And there you heard a short little bit from Tom Henry's trip to Germany. And, you know, I would have liked to just sit there and listen to the whole thing, but we do have to keep going here. Yeah, I do gotta keep going. Maybe one day, we'll take the time. I should go through and listen to that and try and write down to the best of my ability that. A little bit quiet on some parts, but, you know, listening as best as I can. And, really enjoyed the singing there. So, one day perhaps. Anyway, I hope you enjoyed that. Yeti Silkska, Asitso, Supasison. Happy to be here with you all today. And we're going over this story here of the Snenek. Before that, our phrase, Asitson. Acht ip ich. Ach, tch, ib, ich. Ach, tch, ib, ich. Moi.
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4: Und ich reich dies ajutsas die song. We're going to continue now with our story here. We had just started going over this. Tch, tlan mu tsak, tch, duch nasuk, tch, ska kwanat dao. Tch, tlan mu tsch. So we talked about the root word briefly, tch, which means true. We want to tell someone that it's true. You say, it's true. Tz'ch'l'du. Tz'ch'l'du. That means it's true. It's true. Tz'ch'l'du. Tz'ch'l'du, s'lives. It's true. Why? So, tz'ch'l'an'mu'ts is, to my understanding, that they started to, you know, begin crying for real, and we say that uts at the end is speaking of the mouth, and here being paired up in our phrase with that skakwana dao tchlan mutsak duchina suks tch skakwana dao. Why? Tlapfdom tch skmim. He was taken and picked up in his mouth, carried off. And so we're adding a little bit more onto this one, where earlier we heard that abdom meaning that he was taken, and meme is also to say that he was taken. I still kind of wrapping my head around that one. I think the way that Sanhekila described it when I asked him is like as if the Snenek is like biting and taking up his victims, you know, because we use that word gim. Gim is being bite. Also, another Snenek story, we hear that from Katie Nelson, the Snenek and the crying girl, where the mother says about the girl, maybe she'll be taken by the Snenek. And so that is what that k-k-m is, to my understanding, in these situations, quite unique to the snenek. Up dom

0: grotesque meme. He was taken and picked up in its mouth. Allk mutstu dimk wa klimsta ala aik ala skayansl. Long ago, the people were laced up in bearskins. Allk muts is being laced up. Allk mutstu dim, they were laced up. Wa klimsta ala aik, the people long ago, ala skayansl. In bearskins, and so to say, which is black bear, so black bear skins, they were buried, so we came across this one earlier as well, in the phrase, they're both seen, being said slightly differently, so is kind of getting an idea then, exactly who's being spoken about when we say those things. When we say ch'awim, it's speaking of one person that is buried, saying he was buried. And when we say ch'awdim, is meaning that they were buried. So to speak of the people in general, that when they were buried, they were al-kmutzdudim, al-sk'ayans. They were laced up in bearskins. As I dom quits ik de klimstet. And the person was fixed like that. As I dom, it was done to him. As I dom quits ik de klimstet. Abdomt eichel atz. He was carried off from here. Abdomt eichel atz. Kuna chutim wa enachomats ola achl. He was taken along the edge of the river towards the upstream. Kuna chutz. So that's my understanding of that word when we say kuna chutz. I believe coming from the root word kun, which means to take or bring or get. When we say kuna chutz is meaning taken along the edge of the river. Kuna chutzim. He was taken along the edge of the river. Wa'anachomats. Kuna chutzim wa'anachomats. Ula'achl. To the upriver area. Ula'achl. Abdom t'aich. Skeltenem dom. Altisimt. Chtenenemk. Dal chapat. Upriver is where he was taken. Where they had gone up the mountain, where he was taken up the mountain by the animal, the one carrying him. So a lot to kind of unpack with this one. No pun intended or anything like that after that. Al-chapa is pack. Unpack. La'ach is saying up to the upriver area, towards upstream. Up Domdai, he was carried. Skaltenemdom altisimt, to be stenemdom. So this one's a little bit more unique in a sense, not just to say that he was brought up the mountain, but when we say that word stenem, stenem is often in a way like, well, the way that it was once asked about is, how do you say the word hike? And this is the word that Beatrice Elliot had said. Ltenim. Ltenim. Hike. And so it is going up a mountain. And so when we say Ltenim Dom, it means that he was taken up the mountain. I'm actually going to find the word directly, the word Ltenim. I believe it might come from we'll see here in a moment. Ltenim. So it doesn't show here that it comes from lt, but ltenim literally is meaning to resist downward pull or conquer gravity, which means to climb up a slope. And so it is being said typically of going up a mountain, right? Like, where else are you climbing up a slope? A mountain. Ltenim dom. He was taken up the mountains. Skeltenim dom Alti simt chtaninimk by the animal da athchapat, the one carrying him. Wishquit kukatr. And this happened every now and again. Wishquit kukatr. Ikach kusquigais deninimkitr. The animal never jumped over anything. So, ikach is saying never. Never. Ikach alchitz. I never seen it, Rimi could say. And skigaich is coming from the word sk, which means jump. And we say skigaich is meaning jump over something. Skik, to jump over something. He never jumped over anything, the animal. Ikach skigaich stenemkit. Lakot kukutach astut kin gustu stindr. It always crawled underneath the bottoms of the logs. Lakot kukutach astut kin gustu stindr. So this is a fun one here. The word lakot. Lakot means to go through, or perhaps to go through a passage. Lakot. Lakot. Lakot kukutach astut kin gustu stindr. It always went through underneath the bottoms of the logs. Tkin kus is meaning beneath or underneath. Astut kin gustu stindr. And stin is tree or log. Du stindr, trees, logs. Ach skigis digastin astr. It didn't jump over any logs then. Ach skigis digastin astr. So, having that word skik again. Maybe use this, you know. I don't know how much people are jumping over things or whatever, you know. Skigis aich asti chlacht. Or you could say, is he jumped over the fence? Skigist aich dichlacht. I think is how it be said. Dichlacht. He jumped over the fence. Huchumptsutsk desninacht astut kin gustu stindr. He would press on beneath the bottoms of the logs. Huchumptsut. So that's coming from the word hup, hup, which we get as meaning to press onward. Huchumptsut, when we say it in that way. Huchumptsut. I'm actually going to find it here for a moment just to see exactly where we get that from. So, it comes from the word hup, as meaning to try to free or untangle something. And so when we say hum hum ptsut or hum ptsut is to struggle or press on, for example, when climbing a mountain or going through thick brush. So that's that hum ptsut being said here of the snith, and they're on the simt, right? They're going up the mountain. Hum ptsut the snith. Astut kin gustu stindr. Ip usims kuk de klimstit astu stindr. The person kept grabbing onto the logs. Ip usim. Ip usim is grabbing onto the log. Like, say, for example, with all your might, is my understanding of this one. Ip usim, as if to bring yourself forward to it. Almost. You know, that's what I think of anyway. Ip usim. Ip usim. Coming from the word ip, which is in our phrase, as he sucht.
1: Acht ip ich.
0: acht ib ich. Ib usims kuk de klimstet all du stindr. He kept grabbing onto the logs. As ib usims as tchut aeliks as ib usims. He would hold on for as long as he could hold on. As ib usims as tchut aeliks as ib usims. He would hold on for as long as he could hold on. Chpakims kukut ach. Then he would let go. Chpakim. Chpakim. So this one coming from the word chp. Chp. Which we might say is being separate from the other one. Is meaning to come to an end. Be released, come loose, relax, drop, or lean. And so when we say chupakim, it's like releasing your grip, almost, if we could put it that way. Chupakim. And so we might use it in the sense of letting go, or also in the context of dropping something. Chupakim. Chupakim. Chupakim shkukut ach. Then he would let go. This one here is a funny one. We don't have a lot of time left, so maybe we'll end on this one here. The animal then began to fart. What a weird thing to add into a story, eh? Then is beginning to fart. What a funny word. Is using that word up and is having the ach at the end there. Klapach. Klapach. And so that's the animal beginning to fart. Klapach. And bichbicht is meaning fart. Bichbicht. Bichbicht. A little bit of a tricky one, you ask me. Bich. Bicht. Bich bicht. To fart. Wich kuit guktrs ayut kukt ach altr. It was then that the animal would speak, that he would speak. It was then that he would speak. Kam chamila tsut kuit ikt ach disninit. Kam chamila is what he would say. Kam chamila. So that's that, what we say in sort of a way of appreciation, of giving thanks, gratitude when we catch fish, perhaps also that they might save game as well on occasion. But that is going to have to do it for this story of the Snilich at the Songt. Hope you enjoyed that as we go through together some of the words. I did sort of rush it a little bit, just to really get the point of the story across, but we'll maybe make some time as well another day to go through some of the language from this story in detail. Our phrase at the songt. Achtr ib ich. Achtr ib ich. Weisu? Achtr ib ich. Achtr ib ich. Achtr ib ich. And his meaning, don't take that or don't grab that, don't pick it up. So all of the phrases we've had throughout this last week are all having the word ib. And we heard variations like
1: ib ach ich.
0: Ib ach ich. And another way of saying that one.
1: Ib ach chinu.
0: Ib ach chinu. With those ones meaning to take someone's hand. So when we hear that word take, in the context of using this word, it's in a sense take hold of. And so we also have phrases
1: Ib ich lad eich.
0: Ib ich lad eich, which said by the speaker in English is I'm picking this up. And a basic way of saying
1: Ib ich.
0: And another example
1: Ib ich.
0: Ib ich. So the meaning of the word Ib is having a range, meaning grab, hold, squeeze, catch. Those are the four main ones. With the word grab that we might put into context of taking hold of something, of picking something up. And so when we say, achtr ip ich, you know, I always think with all of these, you know, to say of children, that when children are doing things, you know, munch, I am a dad, so, you know, I have this experience with my little one right now who's just, you know, short of a year, that is picking things up sometimes, you know, sometimes maybe we haven't picked something up that should be picked up, or maybe there's munchkwa on the floor or something, he picks it up, and, you know, first instinct of a kid is to put it in their mouth, right, whatever it is, you know, let me see if I can eat this, whatever it is, and it's ach trieb ich, or something like that, you know, and if you're picking things up, ip ich lo daich, or ip ich lo ach, I'm going to pick these things up, and so hopefully that can give you an idea of practical use and sharing that language and using that language and making a part of your everyday life. Always take care of yourselves, folks. Love yourselves. Ach kukman up. It is not goodbye.
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8: It's come out to get on the beach. What's the less of a body? I don't know.
9: Too much about the moon.
8: The boat. Uh-huh. And there was a little, the little boat. It's come out. It's come out. It's come out. It's come out. It's come out. It's come out. It's come out. It's come out. It's come out. It's come out. It's come out. It's come out. It's come out. It's come out. It's come out. It's come out. It's come out. It's come out. It's come out. It's come out. It's come out. It's come out. It's come out. It's come out. It's come out. It's come out. It's come out. It's come out. It's come out. It's come out. It's come out. It's come out. It's come out. It's come out. It's come out. It's come out. It's come out. It's come out. It's come out. It's come out. It's come out. It's come out. It's come out. It's come out. It's come out. It's come out. It's come out. It's come out. It's come out. It's come out. It's come out. It's come out. It's come out. It's come out. It's come out. It's come out. It's come out. It's come out. It's come out. It's come out. It's come out. It's come out. It's come out. It's come out. It's come out. It's come out. It's come out. It's come out. It's come out. It's come out. It's come out. It's come out. It's come out. It's come out. It's come out. It's come out. It's come out

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0: Ons kon net om te vechten. Eens kon het te laten. 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So some scutes of ice, scutes of corners, all this more work, this and it's just stamps, all the stamps and stuff now. Then I got some, what it's like at last, so it could take just stamps up. So it's a good smart, I got some now, let's get the now, what it's a cacti. Men man så rigtig er sådan ikke lavet, så det kunne ikke til stans i fejl. 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We hope his goods, the next time is no matter key, you know, up to the cake deal, get lumps. Check me, put a lesson in the risk, yeah. 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
0: 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I will take a Thomas Alt.
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0: It's a good call here. He took a size in the band, so that was a lot of sleep to die. He had to win a good start on the last, so that I could deal with sleep. I should sink. I'm a little sucked and cornered to the girl or Dwi'n na bys ti sachu ys cwnad sy'n lan. 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Why?
2: The story is about the Sninich
0: with Andrew Mattel. Long ago, there was a little girl who used to cry every night. Every night she would be crying, cry and cry, and the mother tries to tell her not to cry. But she never listened, she just cried. And one night she did the same thing again. She cried and cried. And then the mother said to the family of the house, she said, let's all leave her. Let's all go to bed and leave her, she said. The Sinik will come and get her. And everybody went to bed, left the little girl. They sat around, where they sat around on a fire, and the little girl was left there. And while she was sitting there crying, she heard a voice that said, come to Grandma, you'll have some mountain goat fat. And the voice seemed to come from the wall. She cried and she heard it again. And while the Sninit was saying this to her, she was blowing on a knot hole. And blowed on the knot hole, and the hole got bigger until it was big enough for the little girl to go through. The little girl went toward the wall, and the Sminik grabbed her, pulled her out, and threw her in her basket. And she cried out and said, this is the Sminik, she's got me, she said that. Cried really loud, and everybody heard her from inside, and they all got up, and they all tried to go out and follow the Sninik, but she had gone so fast they didn't even see her. And the Sninik climbed up the mountainside, went to her home. Her home was a cave. And when they reached there, she sat the basket down and pulled the little girl out. And when she was outstanding, she looked around and she saw on the other end of the cave a little old woman was sitting down. And the Sninik said to the little girl, I'll get you something to eat. And she did. She went and got something for her to eat. While she was busy getting the food, the old lady made a sign to the little girl with her finger and called her over. And the little girl went forward, and the old lady told her that if she gives you something to eat, don't eat it. And she gave her a little basket to put around her neck, tied it around her neck, and told her to pretend to chew the food and just pretend to chew the food and drop it into this basket. She told her too that if she eat the food, she'd be rooted to the ground like her. So this is what the little girl did. She pretended to chew the food and drop it in. And when the Sninik wasn't looking, she threw it in the fire, and later they went to bed, and the Sninik, before they went to bed, the Sninik said, tomorrow I will go out and hunt again. I will get a little brother or a little sister for you. But she said that her sons were out hunting too. When they got up in the morning, she told her that her sons were out hunting, and her sons were the wolves. When the Sninik got up in the morning, they got up and she said she was going hunting again, and she told the little girl that to get the food ready for her sons, the little girl. Oh, after she left, the Sninik left. The little old lady told the little girl that while she was gone, she started to make a plan. She wanted the little girl to go to the edge of the canyon and sit there and wait for the Sninik to come back. And she said, when you're sitting, she gave her a gloves. The gloves were made of mountain goat wool. And she said, you put these, as soon as you see the Sninik coming back, you put these gloves on. And when she comes across that log, there's a log across, crossing the canyon. They'll be coming through there. And when you get there, you start to sing to her this song. So kaks kama, so kaks kama. So kaks kama, and then she said, you sit there and wait for her. And this is what the little girl did. She sat there and waited there. And when the Sninik did come, she did start to say this song to her. So kaks kama, so kaks kama. This is when the Sninik said, don't sing that song. It gets me scared, I might fall into the canyon. Don't sing it, she kept saying that, but the little girl sang harder and harder, louder and louder. She said, so cocks come, so cocks come. And just about the middle way, the Sninik fell down to the canyon below. And then the little girl went back to the old lady and told her that the Sninik had fallen down. And now the old lady said to the little girl, I want you to go down the canyon with this knife and cut off her breasts and bring them back to me. She said that what I'm going to do first, I'm going to tie this wool around your waist. And when you're going down to the edge of the canyon and below, you will have to sing this song again, she said, to the wolf. And the way you sing it is this way. Tuk em kwasta, tuk em kwasta, tuk em kwasta. And this is, in English you say, stretch wool, stretch wool, stretch wool. And the wool stretched as she was walking. If she stopped, it stopped too, but she kept on saying, stretch wool, stretch wool. And she got down to the bottom of the canyon, and then she went and cut the breasts off the Sninik. And what the old lady told her to do when she was finished was to give the wool a tug to let her know that she was ready to come back up. And she did this. She just gave the wool a little hard tug, and the old lady knew that she was ready to come back up and pulled her up. And when she got to the top, she went to the cave, and her and the old lady prepared the food, the breasts, and for the Sninik sons to eat when they got home. They cooked it and they waited until they got home. And when they got home, the old lady told the Sninik sons that their mother had brought this little girl back home with her, and that she was out to get another, maybe a little sister or brother for her. She said that their mother was still out hunting, and that they had cooked up the breasts. And she didn't tell them that it was breast, but she cooked it. They cooked for them, and they told them they was ready, and they gave it to them. And the first one, the oldest brother, tasted it, and he said it tasted like grandma's breast. And he told his brother to taste it, And then the second brother told the third one, and the third one told the second one and the last one. And when they finished tasting it, they all dropped dead. And then the little girl said to the old woman, what to do now? And she said, you go and pull each one of them down the canyon, throw them down. And she did this. She dragged them down to the edge of the canyon and threw them down. And one by one she did this until they were all thrown down to the canyon. And when she
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0: You will go back home and tell your parents and all the people what had happened. What she said though, your mother is still crying. She's still crying every day. And you go back home and tell them what has happened, and I will pack some meat for you to bring back. And this is what she did the next day. She went back home, and when she got to the back of the place where they lived, she sat down. She could hear her mother crying, still crying, and she knocked on the wall. Kept knocking on the wall, and her mother told one of her oldest brother to go and see who was knocking on the wall outside. And he went out to see, and he saw his sister there. And he went back inside and told the mother that it's there. That it's her daughter that was out in the back knocking on the wall. And then the mother said, how could it be when she had been taken away from the Sninik? She could never be alive now. But the brother said, she is, it's her, she's out there. Come out and see for yourself. She said that to him. And this is what the mother did. She went out to see for herself, and sure enough, her daughter was out there sitting down. And she went over and hugged her, and she told her that she was really happy to see her. And then she said, I'm going back in and ask the people to get ready, and I'll bring you in when we're ready. So she went back into the house. Long ago, they didn't have any flooring on the floor. The floor was only a ground. So she told everybody to put on their chaps, which are aprons, and put all your chaps on and go out and get some fresh sand and spread it around inside and make it clean. So this is what everybody did. They went out and packed some fresh soil in and spread it all around to make it clean. And when they finished, she went and got her daughter and took her inside, and they had a feast. And this is when her daughter told what had happened while she was up with at the Sninik's cave, that she had killed her and her sons. And she said that there was an old lady there that was rooted to the ground. And she told her that the old lady wanted the people to go up to see her and to get some of the things, the meat that the Sninik had and the coppers that were in the cave. And the very next day, everybody get ready to go. And they did. They went up to the cave to see the old woman. And the little girl used that cotton string or rope, whatever it was, she used that to retract herself up to the cave cave. That was the only way she could find it again. And when they got there, the family of the old lady that was rooted to the ground were really happy to see her, because she was kidnapped when she was a little girl. And they told her that they wanted to take her home, and she said she didn't want to go. I'll stay here, but you can come back and see me at any time. But they didn't listen. They chopped off the roots and tried to take her home, but she died when they chopped the roots off. But while they were there, most of the people were packing a lot of things from what the Sinik had in there. I don't know what else it had in there, but they packed a lot of meat and copper from there. And this is how far I know this story, and that's the end of it. And it was told to me by my mother a long time ago.
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0: 4.4.4.8 is to risk. Now, how could I say that something is risky? It's risky business.
1: How do you say what?
0: How could I say, well, actually, no, that's the wrong word. How could I say that I'm going to have to take a risk?

0: Is there a new word for wrist?
1: No. The only word they have here is to caution somebody about something that's risky. Like, komitsutsu. But that's not really a risk.
2: Say that again?
0: Komitsutsu.
1: Kumitsutsu. So, but that's not quite the one okay. I'm just not thinking of the right situation yet.
0: Yeah. Be careful because it's really risky to go across. Just making it up.
1: Yeah. Now, okay, there's another, maybe this is the way we could be looking for. I could say, sometimes in order to get what you need, you have to take risks, or you have to do things that are risky.

0: In order to get what you need, you have to take the risk. How do you say risk?
1: No word for risk.
0: No word, okay.
1: A risk could be do something that's got a chance of failure. Mm. Failure, mm. You know. You could say you have to take chances. It'd be the same thing. But you're not going to have a word for chances either.

0: shouldn't be long, or if we describe something. Yeah.
1: That's okay, I think.
0: Kapt lollet pjacht geknitscht kusilt. Kusimt gebacht los in der Kombat. Nöchtete gelt kusilt. I have to go across and get my potatoes, even if it's risky.
1: Now the part you said, even if it's risky, did you say chusimt?
0: Chusimt, chusimt, bachudle loas in the home.
1: So it means you're playing with danger?
0: No, it doesn't mean play though.
1: Uh-huh, it means something.
0: You have to do it with some special laws in the home.
1: Okay. Have to do it.
0: Yeah.
1: Okay.
0: I don't get my potatoes. Somebody else can get it.
2: Mm-hmm.
0: I used to plant across here. Have to do that.
1: Is it good growing over there?
0: Hey?
1: Is it good growing over there?
0: It's real good.
1: Yeah? Okay, now another kind of risk that people often like is like games of risk, like gambling or betting.
0: Yeah, that's different. Yeah.

0: 91.1.
1: Under the top piers.
2: Joan picking her up.
1: Fake pass. Nice fake hat, Joan. Look. That was a three bomb by Piers. What a shot.
2: Great shot. Now they're in the lead. Now 31-29 in favor of Helsinki.
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4: Greetings. And Yawaskana Gugwego. I'm thankful you're well. You're listening to Gino. If you're tuning in for the first time today, Gino is a Seneca word for music or song. I'm your host, Brett Mabee, and each week we take a listen to fantastic tunes from different indigenous artists from all across Turtle Island. And today, my featured artist is the one and only, the living legend, Mickey Free. That's right, we're discussing a wide range of topics today. Most importantly, his brand new album, Turquoise Blue, but we're talking Jimi Hendrix to Gene Simmons and Shalimar, Gary Clark Jr., and a whole lot more. The less I say, the better. We're going to get right into it. Kicking things off is All Along the Watchtower from Turquoise Blue today on Gino.